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0: Today as our special and our second hour, I have for you the second of four programs that we'll hear in the first week of the month. They are recordings of some of the 15-minute radio broadcasts by the Glenn Miller Band that aired three nights a week in the United States from 1940 to 1942. They are from four CDs produced by the Glenn Miller Birthplace Society of previously unreleased material. The tracks are a mix of commercial chart successes from the period and some lesser-known songs. So I hope you'll stay tuned for that in our second hour today. Of course, this is the segment where we hear an advertisement from commercial radio of the 1930s, 40s or 50s, and each week we follow the ad with a song that I think might be appropriate. The companies mentioned are not sponsors of 2RRR and in most cases no longer exist. I'm playing them for their historical content only, now over 50 years old. This week our ad is for Loray Beauty Masks.
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0: Oh, You Beautiful Doll from Rosemary Clooney. And coming up in just a moment, our comedy segment for today.
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0: It's a few weeks since we've had our comedy segment, except for the radio sketch we heard in our 3 o'clock special last week, which featured Ginny Sims and Frank Sinatra. This week it's a comedy with a slight difference. We have two songs from the man who is famous for the voice of Bugs Bunny, Elmer Fudd, Daffy Duck, Sylvester the Cat, and a host of other cartoon characters. And two of his records reached high into the US charts. Mel Blanc's version of Woody Woodpecker reached number 2 in July 1948. That was the second time that there was a musician strike in the United States, so it's another record with no backing orchestra, sung a cappella. And in May 1951, I Thought I Tore a Putty Tat reached number 9. On that one, the accompaniment is from Billy May and his orchestra.

I am that great big battle cat, Sylvester is my name. I only have one aim in life, and that is very plain. I want to catch that little bird and eat him right away. But just as I get close to him, this is what he'll say.

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But I can never catch him. It throws me in a rage. You bet I'd eat that little bird if I could just get near. But every time that I

0: 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She grabs her broom and brings it down upon Sylvester's back. So listen, you bad putty cat, let's both be friends, you see. 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Come on now, like a good cat.
1: 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Suffering succotash.
0: I told

0: That was Mel Blanc, of course. Sylvester and Tweety Pie, I Thought I Tore a Putty Tat, and also Woody the Woodpecker. And that came, Thought I Tore a Putty Tat, from May of 1951, and Woody Woodpecker from July of 1948.
1: Where's a great place to socialise or hold a function?
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3: 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Truly, you just might. 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
0: Streamer tells us that on the 11th of May 1888, Israel Isidore Bilin entered the world. He was better known as Irving Berlin, his compositions having delighted ears for decades. His work is frequently played on Down Memory Lane, so for her program next Monday, the 11th of May, Streamer will be hunting down tracks that haven't had an airing for a while. For example, songs by Fred Astaire, Bing Crosby and the Boswell Sisters. There'll also be non-Berlin tracks from these and other artists. That's Down Memory Lane next Monday, 10 a.m. till midday, here on 2RRR.
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0: Well, I thought we might reminisce about a few original Disney movies, and here are some songs from them.

0: and also some for me.
1: We're listening to some songs from the Disney animated films, and in that bracket we heard two from Snow White and the Seven Dwarfs, Whistle While You Work and Hey Ho, and we follow that with Little April Showers, of course, from Bambi in 1942, and then the Siamese Cat Song from The Lady and the Tramp from 1953. And let's have one more. This is from the Jungle Book, I Want to Be Like You.

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1: One more song from one of the original Disney animated movies that, of course, was from the Jungle Book, I Want to Be Like You.
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1: Well, we have some beautiful weather right now, but it won't be too long before we start having some colder weather. Here's a lady who's getting prepared for that.

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Well, from Lady Godiva to our feature of boys' names. The two boys' names we have featured in song titles this week are Pete and Jack. Pete from Doris Day and Hit the Road Jack from Ray Charles.

Chickaboom from Guy Mitchell. And now a song remembering all our mothers on this Mother's Day coming up on Sunday, whether still living or long departed. This is Eddie Fisher, My Mom.

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0: That, of course, was Al Jolson singing My Mammy for all the mothers this coming Sunday. Do stay tuned for our special coming up right now, featuring Glenn Miller and his orchestra radio shows from the 1940s.
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0: Today, as our There Goes That Song Again special, I have for you the second of four programs that we'll hear in the first week of the month. They're recordings of some of the 15-minute radio broadcasts by the Glenn Miller Band that aired three nights a week in the United States from 1940 to 1942. They're from four CDs produced by the Glenn Miller Birthplace Society of previously unreleased material and are a mix of commercial chart successes from the period and some lesser-known songs. I've edited out all references to the sponsor, an American cigarette company, and hope I haven't missed any. I'd like to thank David Clune and Michael Gilchrist for providing the CDs for these specials, and I hope you enjoy our program today.
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3: Thank you, Larry, and hello, everybody. Since last Thursday night in Detroit, we've really been traveling. We visited our friends up in Toronto and London, Canada, from there down to our nation's capital, and now we're back in the Playhouse in New York with a special serenade for the gang down at BPI. We're coming on with a chip off the old...

0: At the beginning of our serenade, Glenn said he had some business coming up on track 29. Well, we have with us tonight a man who knows just about how far that Chattanooga Choo Choo has really traveled since Glenn first put it on wax last summer. I want to present Mr. W. Wallace Early, the manager of record sales for Victor and Bluebird Records. Mr. Early.
1: Thanks, Paul. It's a pleasure to be here tonight. And speaking for RCA Victor, we're mighty proud of that Chattanooga Choo Choo and the man who made the record, Glenn Miller. You see, it's been a long time, 15 years, in fact, since any record has sold a million copies. And Chattanooga Choo Choo certainly put on steam and breezed right through that million mark by over 200,000 pressings. That's really making a record in more ways than one. And we decided that Glenn should get a trophy. The best one we could think of was a gold record of Chattanooga. And now, Glenn, it's yours, with the best wishes of RCA Victor Bluebird Records.
2: Well, thank you, Wally. That's really a wonderful present.
0: I think everyone listening in on the radio should know, Glenn, it actually is a recording of Chattanooga Choo Choo, but it's in gold, solid gold, and it's really fine.
2: That's right, Paul. And now for the boys in the band and for the whole gang, thanks 1,200,000.
0: That's nicely put, Glenn. And I know that our sponsors are mighty proud of that record, too. So now, for everybody, the Bluebird folks, our listeners everywhere, suppose we enjoy you and the boys playing what's on that gold record. Chattanooga Choo Choo.

Medley time, and with it goes our greetings to the students of Lees McRae College down in North Carolina. They've been holding the possum hunt and hiking all over Beach Mountain, so by now, they ought to have the campfires going and be ready to relax. We hope you've all had a swell time this evening, and if you'll just look up from your feast for a moment, you'll see the inspiration for the oldie that starts our medley, Stairway to the Stars.

0: Harvard University has started a money and time-saving schedule that's really helping our Uncle Sam. They've canceled their famous hasty pudding show and curtailed expensive class day exercises. They've doubled up in many subjects and started an all-out athletic program that includes every man on the campus.
1: And Glenn, when they do put on a show, like the recent Pi Eta production Blondes for Defense, they call on their neighbors from Fort Devens to share in the fun.
0: Well, that's the real winning spirit the boys have got up there, and that's the spirit of our serenade. So let's start a marching, Mo, the American Patrol.

0: 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We'll be back with more after these announcements.
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2: Down at Tulane University in New Orleans, there's a big tennis match going on in the stadium between the Green Wave and the lads from Harvard. The Tulane Racket Boys, four-time national intercollegiate champs, hope to make it five this season. Well, good luck, boys. And tonight we're dedicating our old, new board and blue medley to you.

Frank is away this Friday for the boys and gals of the University of Cincinnati as the ULEC Society takes over the river steamer Island Queen for the annual university boat ride. To make things really nautical, there'll be a contest to pick out Barnacle Bill, owner of the university's roughest and toughest beard. And in the co-ed department, the most popular sophomore gal will be elected the Siren of Shipwreck Isle. Now all hands on deck to serenade the Siren of Shipwreck Isle and all the Cincinnati students with a swell new tune, Sweet Eloise.

And now our college spotlight shines on Berea College down in Kentucky. They're holding a graduation festival Saturday, so here's our best wishes for a swell weekend, and Ray and the Modern Airs sing our serenade, Lullaby of the Rage.

Tonight we salute Fort Knox, Kentucky, headquarters of the U.S. Armed Forces, with special greetings from all of us to the boys down there in the station hospital. It's your night tonight, soldiers, and here's the tune you asked for, Deep in the Heart of Texas.

0: cross-eyed Kansas blue jay with pigeon toes if it ain't old Tex. 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

0: Today on our There Goes That Song Again special, we're listening to the second of four specials featuring 15-minute radio broadcasts in the United States of the Glenn Miller Band from the period 1940 to 1942. We'll be back with more after these announcements.
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1: And now we'd like the attention of you folks at home. 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

Tonight, a gang of Navy flyers come into our musical spotlight. This time, it's the U.S. Naval Air Station at Jacksonville, Florida. And boys, here's Skip and the Modern Airs with a tune you're counting on to win, My Devotion.

0: that's the close of another week of Moonlight Serenade. We'll be back next Tuesday, same time, so be listening for us then.
1: This is Tip Corning saying good night. 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
2: I do hope you've enjoyed today's There Goes That Song Again special, the second of four programs featuring radio broadcasts in the United States of the Glenn Miller Band from the period 1940 to 1942. I'll have the third special for you on our program in the first week of June. And again, I'd like to thank David Clune and Michael Gilchrist for providing the CDs for these specials. I'm Brian Crabb, and I hope you'll join me again next week for more of the great music of the 1940s, 50s and 60s on There Goes That Song Again here on 2RRR 88.5 FM.

0: This is ANU's New South Wales. I'm Lee Harrison. A search is underway after a car plunged into the water at the Royal National Park. Dusty Fitzpatrick reports.
1: Emergency services were called to Audley Weir in the park in the early hours of this morning. There, they were told a vehicle had left the road before entering the water and becoming submerged. Two men were inside the car at the time. The 20-year-old driver managed to escape. He's been taken to hospital for mandatory testing. A multi-agency search operation is underway at the Weir to locate the passenger who was trapped inside. Dusty Fitzpatrick, Sydney.
0: An investigation's underway after a number of shots were fired in Sydney's southwest. Police were told gunshots rang out at Bass Hill before a group of people left in a vehicle. No one was injured in the incident. And it's been revealed officials from the New South Wales Firearms Registry were warned about a critical gap in the regime 5 years ago. The Herald reports a psychologist and gun club official warned not enough was being done to encourage club members to spot and report signs of extremism. Plans for Australia's largest freight rail infrastructure project have been shelved by the federal government. Funding for the Melbourne to Brisbane Inland Rail has been cut ahead of next week's budget. Construction of the project between the Victorian town of Beveridge and parks in New South Wales will be completed. New South Wales has recorded its 46th confirmed case of measles so far this year. An alert's been issued for parts of Sydney after a recently returned traveller visited several locations while infectious. Sydney Local Health District's Dr. Lena Gupta says there are a number of symptoms to look out for.
2: Fever, sore eyes, runny nose, cough, and then that's usually followed about 3 or 4 days later by a red blotchy rash.
0: In other news, a teenage girl's died in hospital after a motorbike crash in Sydney's northwest last week, and reforms are being introduced into New South Wales Parliament aimed at addressing the state's housing crisis. To sport now, Latrell Mitchell says he's a more mature person after the Rabbitohs star finally ended his self-imposed 18-month media ban. Mitchell hasn't spoken to journalists since being suspended over a white powder photo scandal in 2024. He explained how he stepped up away from the field.
3: This is my family. I've got to be the leader there and turn myself into, I guess, a role model for my kids. And yeah, just for me, it's just all about giving back to them and showing them that, you know, it is what it is sometimes, and you just got to keep doing what you need to do and you know, not kick stones.
0: The AFL will implement a number of measures to improve their health and wellbeing standards following a review into the handling of Elijah Hollands and his mental health. And Australia's retained its spot on top of the women's T20 world rankings despite England closing the gap. The Aussie men are third. This is ANU's New South Wales.
4: 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Well, the International Jazz Month is over, International Jazz Day is over, the New Orleans Festival is over, but we've got plenty of jazz coming up. And we're going to start with vibraphonist Lionel Hampton. He was born on the 20th of April, 1908, in Louisville, Kentucky, but later moved to Chicago. There he joined a boys' band playing xylophone. He moved to Los Angeles age 20 and studied music at the University of Southern California. Louis Armstrong gave him his first recording chance on vibes. After appearing with him in the movie Pennies from Heaven, Benny Goodman offered Lionel Hampton a job in the trio, along with Teddy Wilson and Gene Krupa. Lionel Hampton then formed a big band with top players, including Betty Carter. He toured Europe in the 50s. He composed over 200 tunes. He received many awards, including the Hollywood Walk of Fame. He died on the 31st of August 2002, aged 94. Let's go back to 1938, a tune called Pick a Rib.

Sorry about the little gap there in the middle. It was originally issued on two sides of a 10-inch 78 RPM record, but that came from the Time Life Giants of Jazz Benny Goodman 3LP set. So it was on on a LP and had Benny Goodman clarinet, Teddy Wilson piano, John Kirby bass, Lionel Hampton vibes, and Buddy Schutz on drums. Had a brief stay after Dave Tuff disappeared. Let's move on to bassist Charlie Mingus. He was born on the 22nd of April 1922 in Nogales, Arizona, but was raised in Watts in the Los Angeles area. He started on cello but moved to bass, where he was a prodigy. He was a sideman for Louis Armstrong in 1943 and with Lionel Hampton later, when he recorded some of his own music. He formed the Jazz Workshop in New York and many contemporary players joined him. He co-founded Debut Records with Max Roach, which gave them complete control over the music. For the next 20 years, his talent and creativity made him a renowned in jazz history. He died on the 5th of January, 1979. We'll go back to 1953, the Jazz at Massey Hall in Toronto, Canada. The last track of the session is Basically Speaking.

Yeah, it's a little bit strange, that track. It's actually a bonus track added onto this Charlie Parker Jazz at Massey Hall CD. It was really Billy Taylor on piano, unknown drummer, sounded like he was in another room somewhere. I recorded in New York on August 1953. Anyway, it gave a good sample of Charles Mingus' expertise on the bass. We'll go now to pianist John Lewis. He was John Aaron Lewis, born on the 3rd of May, 1920, in LaGrange, Illinois. He was classically trained. In the Army, he met Kenny Clark, who encouraged him to move to New York. 1948, after a European tour, he left Dizzy Gillespie and worked with Jerry Mulligan and Miles Davis on Birth of the Cool album. In 52, he formed the Modern Jazz Quartet. He died on the 29th of March, 2001. So I have a track from the Birth of the Cool album called Rouge, and then a very well-known hit by the MJQ, Golden Striker.

That was John Lewis on piano there with, let's see, Miles Davis on trumpet, J.J. Johnson trombone, Sandy Siegelstein on French horn, Joe Barber on tuba, Lee Connitz on alto sax, Jerry Mulligan baritone, Nelson Boyd on bass, and Kenny Clark on drums. Now we'll go to the Golden Striker, if I can get it up here.

0: 1952. We'll go to a station break, come back with some more jazz.
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0: Pianist and singer Shirley Horn was born on the 1st of May 1934 in Washington, D.C. Her parents couldn't afford to take up the position offered at Juilliard School, so she formed a trio aged 20. An audience member asked her to sing Melancholy Baby, and things started from there. In 1963, she was with the Quincy Jones Orchestra. She won a Grammy for album I Remember Miles. She was noted for her ability to accompany herself like having two heads. She died on the 20th of October 2005. We're going back to 1963, and that old black magic called love.

That was Shirley Horn there with Quincy Jones Orchestra with That Old Black Magic, recorded 15th of December 1963, originally released on

on Shirley Horn with horns. Ha, ha, ha. Yeah, I have it on the Johnny Mercer songbook, Travelin' Light album. We're going to pep it up quite a bit now. On the album Introducing Johnny Griffin, recorded in 1956, two tracks, firstly Mill Dew, followed by These Foolish Things. Sit back a little. Hang on a minute. Here we go.

And that was Johnny Griffin. He was born on the 24th of April 1928 in Chicago. He played clarinet and oboe before alto sax. 3 days after high school graduation, he was touring with Lionel Hampton and recorded in 1945. He played with Art Blakey and Thelonious Monk. In 1947, he left Hampton and formed a sextet. In 1960, he recorded several albums with Eddie Lockjaw Davis before moving to France in 1963, then Holland in 1978. He died of a heart attack in France on the 25th of July, 2008. Get another track from that Introducing Johnny Griffin album, These Foolish Things.

0: What do I like about jazz? A guy like Johnny Griffin, who can squeeze the most out of a standard. Where is he going? That's the intrigue. Follow those notes and just enjoy the swing and the beat and the people in the background accompanying him. Wynton Kelly piano, Curly Russell bass, Max Roach on drums. Introducing Johnny Griffin, recorded on the 17th of May, 1956. Let's go to a station break, and we'll come back and hear something from George Goller.
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3: And that's the bottom line, because Stone Cold said so.
0: Oh, yeah. Oh, yeah. Now, naturalized Australian, I guess. George Goller was born on the 10th of May, 1935, in Chorzów, Poland. He immigrated to Sydney in the 50s and started a 40-year musical partnership with Don Burrows in 1959. He appeared at Montreux and Newport festivals in 72. He may be still teaching guitar in several settings. I'm not sure whether he's still performing. He was awarded the AO in 1985 for service to music. I have two tracks from the album Burrows Jazz Brothers. Firstly, Angel Eyes, followed by Do Nothing Till You Hear From Me.

Yeah, two tracks there from George Goller and the wonderful Don Burrows, both from the album Burrows Jazz Brothers, a retrospective, obviously recorded live. The notes are by Barry Crook, so I think it was a television show. I wasn't living in Australia at the time, but it looks like 1982 or thereabouts. Yeah, the album is ABC Records. Let's see, drummer Connie Kay, that is Conrad Henry Kay, was born on the 27th of April 1927 in Tuckahoe, New York. He was self-taught and started with the Lester Young Quartet in 1949. In the early 50s, he recorded Rhythm and Blues with the Atlantic label, but later toured with Coleman Hawkins, Charlie Parker and Miles Davis. In 1955, he joined the Modern Jazz Quartet and stayed until 1974. He died on the 30th of November, 1994. I have him with on a CD with Milt Jackson and Coleman Hawkins called Beanbags. The track is Get Happy.

Yeah, that was Connie Kay on drums with Milt Jackson vibes, Coleman Hawkins tenor sax, Tommy Flanagan piano, Kenny Burrell guitar, Eddie Jones on bass. Connie Kay not known for being very boisterous in the background, rather subdued drummer when I saw him a couple of times. But maybe when he was younger, he was a wild and crazy guy. I'm not sure, but anyway, especially with the MJQ, he was just strictly time, time, time. Let's move on to guitarist, harmonica player, piccolo player, composer, Toots Thielmans, or Jean-Baptiste Frederic Isidore Baron Thielmans, born on the 29th of April 1922 in Brussels, Belgium. He began his career in a jam session in Paris in 1949 with Sidney Bechet, Charlie Parker and Miles Davis. He toured with Benny Goodman in 59-50, and he also recorded with Zoot Sims. He relocated to USA in 1952, working with Charlie Parker, George Shearing and others. In 62, he had a hit with Bluesette, playing harmonica, guitar and whistling. He died on the 22nd of August, 2016. I have two tracks here. The first one, Body and Soul, with George Shearing, 1953, and then later with George Shearing again. First track he plays harmonica, the next one later, the title of the tune, on guitar.

Two tracks there from Toots Thielemans. Very accomplished on both harmonica and guitar. First one was taken from a LP called The Special Magic of George Shearing. And then the second one, also with George Shearing, a track featuring Dakota Staten on other tracks called, the album's called In the Night, a CD. George Shearing, of course, on piano. We'll go now to Maynard Ferguson, trumpeter. He was born on the 4th of May 1928 in Montreal, Quebec. He quit school at 15 and studied at the conservatorium. After playing with Oscar Peterson, he moved to USA in 1948 and in 1950 joined the Stan Kenton Band as a screech trumpeter. In 56, he joined Birdland Dream Band, and then in 63, he and his wife moved to Millbrook, New York, and Timothy Leary's estate, experimenting with LSD. Why not? In 67, he relocated to India, where he taught, and then in London in 1969. In the mid-70s, he was back in California producing two successful albums. In the mid-80s, he formed an electronica fusion septet, then a nine-piece group, Big Bop Nouveau. He died on the 23rd of August, 2006. Had quite a career, that's for sure. So here's a couple from when he was with Stan Kenton. First track is Viva Prado, followed by Dynaflow.

0: Maynard Ferguson screaming in the background there on trumpet in the Stan Kenton Orchestra. Stan Kenton, of course, on piano. Hard to tell the other soloists, but Milt Bernhardt was the trombonist on both tracks, so maybe he did the solo. Bud Shank and Art Pepper were alto saxes. That's a pretty good double. Not sure who might have taken that. Bob Cooper and Bart Calderell were on tenor saxes. Again, a bit hard to check whether those sax solos were really alto or, I think, anyway, or tenor. Shelly Mann on drums. Taken from Stan Kenton and his orchestra, 1945-52, Opus in Pastels. Go to a station break again. Come back and hear from organist Richard Groove Holmes.
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0: For sure, for sure. Richard Groove Holmes, he was born on the 2nd of May 1931 in Camden, New Jersey. He started on bass but later taught himself to play organ. He played in local clubs until Les McCann encouraged him to move to Los Angeles. His breakthrough album was with Ben Webster and Les McCann in 1961. His music blended hard bop, blues and funk. He continued performing through to his death on the 29th of June, 1991. We'll go back to 1961 and a track called That Healin' Feelin'.

Yeah, get that cymbal in there in the background. Richard Groove Holmes on organ, Ben Webster tenor sax, Lawrence Tricky Lofton on trombone, Les McCann on piano, George Freeman guitar, and Ron Jefferson on drums, recorded in Los Angeles in March 1961, taken from Richard Groove Holmes' The Best of the Pacific Jazz Years. Yes, thank you very much. Back to Lionel Hampton now, and with his quartet, and they're a good quartet. This Can't Be Love, can it? Would it? Must it? Yeah.

Yeah. Was that swinging enough for you? All right. Lionel Hampton on vibes with Oscar Peterson on piano, Ray Brown on bass, and Buddy Rich on drums, taken from the LP Lionel Hampton Quartet Quintet, recorded 1955. Let's go back to Toots Thielemans and a track from The Late Late Show. Sorry, the track is The Late Late Show from the album In the Night.

Keith Thielman on guitar there at a brief solo with George Shearing piano, Emil Richards on vibes, Al McKibben bass, Percy Bryce on drums from the album or CD In the Night. Other tracks have Dakota Staton singing Oh Yeah next time. All right, back to Johnny Griffin and Eddie Lockjaw Davis together with a tune called Camp Meeting.

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4: That last track was Johnny Griffin and Eddie Lockjaw Davis on tenor sax's Camp Meeting. Taken from the Blues Up and Down LP, Lloyd Mayers on piano, Larry Gale's bass, Ben Riley on drums, recorded 17th of August 1961. Another one from Shirley Horn in the wee small hours of the morning.

Shirley Horn there in the wee small hours of the morning. That's taken from a compilation, The Jazz Experience, The Great Singers, but I think it was from that same album that we played before, Shirley Horn with Horns. Okay, back to Maynard Ferguson, this time with Stan Kenton again, from the very popular album Kenton in Hi-Fi, Concerto to End All Concertos. Here it is.

Maynard Ferguson screeching in the background there on trumpet with the Stan Kenton band. It was Vito Musso who took the tenor solo in that, and Lenny Newhurst was also on display there with trumpet. Mel Lewis was on drums. All-star cast. Pete Condoli on trumpet. Bill Perkins on saxes. Milt Bernhardt again on trombone. Stan Kenton in hi-fi. Well, we'll finish up with a track from Mingus R. Charles Mingus production. His open letter to the Duke is the final number. So this is Jim Catlin saying goodbye for another week. I hope you enjoyed the program here at 2RRR 88.5 FM, your local sound. Midday jazz on a Wednesday. Been my pleasure to bring you the music. Look forward to being with you next week. So here we go with Open Letter to the Duke.

Welcome to the Cosmic Cowboy Cafe. My name's Eddie White, and we've got some great country music for you over the next 2 hours. Country music, that's a little more Austin, Texas than Nashville, Tennessee.

You know, I was born in Akron, Ohio. And I grew up in Cleveland. Spent some time in Florida and lived in Texas for a while. Then I moved to North Carolina and back to Nashville, Tennessee. But what I'm trying to tell you is, I'm an

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I went to Nashville, Tennessee. I met Kris Kristofferson. He asked me to go on tour with him. First place we played was in New Jersey. On the show that night was a guy named Bruce Springsteen. And I was back in the dressing room with a couple of my buddies, John Prine and Steve Goodman. We were playing songs for each other. And Bruce come back and he asked John, he said, "Where are you from?" And John said, "I'm from Kentucky." And he asked Steve, he said, "Where are you from?" And Steve, he said, "I'm from Chicago, Illinois." And he looked at my drunk ass and he said, "Where are you? I know where you're from." And I said, "Yeah, where's that, dude?" He said, "You're from Texas." I said, "Fuck, dude, I'm from Ohio."

9 years old, I was at the Boys Industrial School in Lancaster, Ohio. I turned 14 in Mansfield Formatory. I turned 16 on death row in the Ohio State Penitentiary. I was at Chillicothe Reformatory. My sentence was commuted from death row to life in prison. 1965, I was sent to Marion Correctional Institution in Marion, Ohio. In 1967, I was granted parole. In 1987, with the help of some of my friends who signed a petition for me to the governor of the state of Ohio, I was granted my final release from parole. I was restored to my rights as an American citizen.

1968, my parole officer allowed me to go to Nashville, Tennessee, and just send in written reports to him. So I went there. I was living in the back of an old hearse, parking it in front of the Grand Ole Opry, putting money in the meter. People would come by and ask me for my autograph. I'd sign the mysterious Rhinestone Cowboy. Guy wrote a story about me in the Nashville paper. Shelby Singleton, who owns Sun Records, sent some people out to find me. They said they wanted to hear my songs. So I played my songs for him, and he said, "You got any more?" I said, "Yeah, but they're back in Ohio." He gave me $1,000, first time I'd ever seen a $100 bill in my life. Told me to go back and get my songs. So I went back and got my songs, and I made my first album for Sun Records. It was called Penitentiary Blues. After that, I did an album that I wrote in prison called Requiem for an Article, and it was probably the first rap album that was ever made. It said things like, "Now the bright lights shine in the asphalt jungle, and gamers are stalking their prey, where crime is king of everything, and the doom we stay. You know, I learned the laws of the asphalt jungle, and I also know its code, and I was beating up chumps and rolling drunks when I was 10 years old. You know, the street where I lived was shadowed with sin, a relative jungle where escape was thin. Many survived and many give in. Where barefoot children dressed in rags learned very early the jungle drag, and shameless women offer no price, and the rats multiply like the roaches and lice. Yes, I'm a product of the asphalt jungle, as if you didn't know. My mom named me David Allen, but my friends call me Killer Coe. Yes, I grew up with the help of the state and their fine industrial schools, and I learned how to fight without throwing a punch, and I learned that all police ain't fools. And my education from prison to prison has well recorded my fame, and there's a lot of people that are frightened to death at the mention of my name. You know, I played in every pool room, I knew every slick in town. I've drank with every drunkard, and I've laughed with every clown. You know, I pimped and played both girls and guys, the dollar was my goal. And my skin is white, my eyes are blue, but there's black blood in my soul, and black blood you can't control.

0: boy. I'm an Ohio boy. Make no mistake about it. I'm an Ohio boy.
1: 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And, of course, we're available on any of your favourite radio apps. And we opened up tonight with David Allan Coe, Willie Waylon and Me. And then we had his I Am an Ohio Boy, highly autobiographical, because we lost the Akron boy. He was actually born in Akron, Ohio, on the September the 6th, 1930. He passed away on Tuesday, April 29, aged 86. In fact, Tuesday was Willie Nelson's 93rd birthday. So I thought, what we do, as David Allan Coe is one of my favourite country singers and songwriters of all time, despite his questionable behaviour, which we won't go into, I thought tonight we might have a show based around his song, Willie Waylon and Me. So tonight we're going to play tracks from Willie Waylon and David Allan Coe.

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Hello, Sydney, Australia. This is Lyman Ellerman from right outside Nashville in beautiful Bon Aqua, Tennessee. 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

the late great David Allan Coe with Jack Daniel's If You Please. Before that, Waylon with I've Always Been Crazy, and then Willie with a song written by Gary P. Nunn.

0: down, so creates a little bit of a problem, but we shall overcome. Now, what we need to overcome is some bills.
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thumbing from Montgomery. I had my guitar on my back. 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

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He said, this is where you get off, boy, because I'm going back to Alabama. As I stepped out of that Cadillac, I said, mister, many thanks. He said, you don't have to call me mister. Oh!

That's a pretty well-known song from David Allan Coe, isn't it? The Ride. And I know our good mate Ronnie Boy is pretty fond of that song. He often plays it on Sunday morning. No, he doesn't. He's not Sunday morning coming down. That's Robbo, the prodigal son, we hope. That's Country Roads, of course. And before that, we had two tracks from an album which came out in 1991 called Clean Shirt. It was Waylon and Willie. Waylon had the headliner on that. And we played If I Can Find a Clean Shirt. And we also played The Makings of a Song, written by Max D. Barnes. And looking at the jewel case, I have ticket stubs to the Sydney Entertainment Centre, Willie and Waylon on tour, Thursday the 7th of April, 1994. And the tickets were Section B, Row B8. So they're pretty good seats. And the tickets were $46.80. What's that, 32 years ago. Now, it is 20 minutes to the hour, 20 minutes to the end of the show. We better motor. This is Willie Nelson.

Hi, this is Dave Inslee from Austin, Texas. 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

0: Monkey David Wine, that's a track from David Allan Coe's first album on Plantation Records, released in 1970, called Penitentiary Blues. The reason I played that was Jesse Dayton, who's a terrific Texas singer-songwriter performer. We've had Jesse Dayton out to Australia. G'day, Paul Metcalf. I hope you're listening tonight. I hope you're enjoying this show. And Jesse, like many, many people, have been putting up tributes to David Allan Coe, who passed on Tuesday at the age of 86. And what did he write? He said, let me read it out to you. Rest in peace, David Allan Coe. DAC was an outlaw country as they come. Or was as outlaw country as they come. First time I saw him was in Beaumont, Texas, at the Palace with Johnny Paycheck and Bo Cephas. Quite a three-way bill for $10 in the early 80s. As you know from my book, Bo Monster, I'm not an exploitive kiss-and-tell storyteller. Some of my stories I keep for myself and are not for public consumption. But I did play on some amazing bills with David Allan Coe in honky-tonks, festivals and package shows, and saw the hell-raising backstage firsthand. I'm sure some of you were at the infamous Granada Theatre show we opened for David Allan Coe in Texas in Dallas that ended up in a national news story. Of course, I know the controversial lyrics, the insane behaviour. He was a complicated man. But I love the guy's music, love his voice and songs, and I'm sending good thoughts to Tyler and his family. Here are some songs, not the obvious hits, that I recommend you listen to get that quintessential David Allan Coe. And I took his advice and we played Monkey David Wine off the Penitentiary Blues album. And he says, it's a song part truth, part fiction about prison alcohol concoction. One thing the country journalists and audiences alike really missed the mark on is how much these outlaws were into blues music. Waylon Willie Cash, Chris David Allan Coe, Paycheck, and even later with Steve Earle, were and are all huge blues aficionados. So there you go, a little bit of a tribute from Jesse Dayton, a little bit of a guarded tribute too, I might add. Anyway, we're going to a break.
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5: Hi friends, this is Steve Griggs at Steve Griggs Band in Dallas, Texas. 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

great line. Get your tongue out of my mouth. I'm kissing you goodbye. And that came from Waylon Jennings' album Right for the Time. And the aforementioned Jesse Dayton played guitars on that particular album. And then we had a very, very cheeky Willy song called Ain't Going Down on Brokeback Mountain. I thought that was appropriate, seeing we're celebrating David Allan Coe. And that's about it for me, folks. I hope you enjoyed the music we played for you. And if the good Lord's willing and the creek don't rise, I'll be back inside your radio next Friday, night and Wednesday afternoon at 2:00.

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Hi, I'm Rose and I'm here to let you know what's going on in the community. In the Ryde and Hunters Hill Zone, there's a trivia night. It's on 7pm on Friday the 8th of May. It's for the Salvation Army. Doors open from 6:30pm and it'll be held at the North Ryde School of Arts Hall, 201 Cox's Road, North Ryde. 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The Mossman Musical Society are bringing a new musical to you called Oliver, and it's on from the 22nd to the 30th of May. 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They'll be performing at the Zenith Theatre, corner Macintosh and Railway Streets, Chatswood. For details and bookings, go to trybooking.com/DKBTD or go to the Mossman Musical Society website. The Hunters Hill Rotary Club are hosting a brain cancer fundraising dinner Friday the 15th of May, 6:30pm for a 7pm start. Proceeds supporting the brain cancer group. The venue is Aqualuna Waterfront Dining, 461 Henley Marine Drive, Drummoyne. 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Art Extra is an annual exhibition open to all financial members of the Lane Cove Art Society. The exhibition is an insight into the diversity of the society. Painting, printmaking and drawing are included in the exhibition. Echoes and Silence, Untethered Fibre Artist Incorporated. It's on from 15th of April to the 9th of May. For details, go to Gallery Lane Cove website. The 2026 HSBC German Film Festival commences from the 7th of May. For details and session times and tickets, go to the Palace Cinemas website. The Parramatta Mishing are hosting a place at the table. It'll be held on May the 15th from 6pm to 9pm at the Parramatta Mission. For more than 50 years, Parramatta Mission has supported vulnerable people across Western Sydney, offering immediate relief and pathways towards long-term stability. Meals Plus sits at the heart of their work, a place where people experiencing or at risk of housing crisis find safety, self-worth and support. For details, go to Human Ticks, a place at the table, or go to the Parramatta Mission website for details. The City of Ryde is hosting Cork and Fork by the Riverside, and it returns on Sunday the 17th of May. There'll be a celebration of boutique wines, local spirits, craft beer, gourmet foods, bespoke products and live music along the river. For details, go to the City of Ryde website. 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That's it from me. Catch you next time. Bye-bye.

0: Hi, you're listening to RRR, your local sound of the world on 88.5 FM. I'm Kamakshi, here with my co-host Samvi, and today we're going to be discussing performativity in society.
1: How interesting.
0: I really thought I was going to butcher the pronunciation of performativity.
1: No, it was fine.
0: Okay, so define, what is your definition of performativity?
1: Right, so I think it's just like your projecting your own persona in like such a way to appeal to a certain audience.
0: To just like faking who you really are.
1: That's kind of like to
2: the definition of
0: My bad, girl.
1: Yeah, I was trying to be more like
0: sophisticated in the definition. Sure. Yes. Okay, just very surface level. Why do you think people are performative?
1: Because they really want to like fit this a certain type of way. Like they really want to. They really think. They'll see this sort of like stereotype, for example, and maybe it's like a good stereotype, right? And they really think, oh, maybe I want to fit into that stereotype, because then people will look at me and they'll think, oh, I'm like pretty, or I'm smart. Like, for example, like if you're wearing like glasses, so many people wear glasses for no reason. Like,
0: yeah.
1: I've seen people in school wearing like glasses as like accessories.
0: And the lens has no power.
1: Yeah, they don't have any power. And I'm like, interesting choice. But of course, glasses can be an accessory if you want it to be. But personally, I don't like wearing glasses.
0: Yeah,
1: it's much more freeing to not wear them. But I just think it's like very, you're just projecting this certain image you want. Like you'll see people being like, oh, I wear glasses so teachers think I'm smart.
0: Like, I promise that's not why they think you're smart.
1: Yeah, and like it's so funny because that's basically what they want. Yeah. It's like when you're trying to pretend.
0: I think it's also just like sometimes you're forced to because of just like societal expectations that are like thrust upon you, you know?
1: Yeah, I guess there's like sort of performing to conform to societal norms versus performing to seem a certain kind of way.
0: Yeah. Okay, that was just our intro. We're going to have a little song break and then we're going to go into performativity specifically on social media. We have Every Breath You Take by The Police up next.

0: That was Every Breath You Take by The Police. Okay, next up, we're not talking about performativity on social media.
1: Very big.
0: Yes, I agree. Okay, start off small. Oh. Do you think anyone is 100% real online?
1: No, we're fake because we're not tangible physical beings online.
0: Really?
1: Wow. No one is 100%. No, because you obviously, even if you think you're like extremely authentic, your authentic self online,
0: mm-hmm.
1: you're not. Because even if you take like, okay, let's say you take like 10 photos of a certain event, right? Of yourself, like posing for a certain event. Like the act of you picking the perfect photo is already performative because you have these like subconscious biases where you're like, oh, this doesn't fit the beauty standard of having skinny arms, so I'm gonna pick this photo.
0: Mm-hmm.
1: And like, it doesn't even, it's not even like the aspect of you having skinny arms or not. It's just like you having this mental image that you want to project to others of you maybe fitting the beauty standard, for example, or something like that.
0: Mm-hmm. So you're saying like people don't necessarily post like memories or like literal thing what happened, just things that are perceived well.
1: Yeah, sure.
0: Yeah.
1: Like, you wouldn't see me posting, like, extremely candid pictures of myself as much as, like, that's, like, authentic. Like, I'll probably look extremely goofy in some of them.
0: That was my next question. Do you think anyone's, like, actually truly authentic online anymore?
1: No.
0: Because I feel like people try to be.
1: No, yeah.
0: I feel, I mean, a lot of people try to be authentic. They're like, you know what? All these things happen in my life, and I'm going to show you that, yeah, these things do happen in my life. But it's like the way that you are showing it is like not authentic because you're picking and choosing
1: exactly
0: what you want to.
1: Even the words you choose.
0: Exactly.
1: Like, everything you say, especially, it's, I mean, this can happen in real life as well.
0: Yeah.
1: But it's more prominent online because you can, you know, edit and then cut it. Or
0: it's like you do like five takes and you, why do you pick one specific take?
1: Exactly.
0: Like, you are sharing authentic details of your life, but you're not sharing authentic, like, it depends on what your definition of is this authentic or not
1: like,
0: is.
1: Like, for example, there's people who like, how it goes through like a traumatic experience, but then they film themselves crying. Like,
0: I have mixed feelings about that.
1: Yeah, like certain times it's like, okay,
0: then again,
1: valid.
0: It's not my place to feel anything about it.
1: Yeah, but then sometimes it just feels like they're fishing for like compliments. Same with like those other people who are like, oh, guys, I look so ugly. And then they
0: Saw this video where this person was like crying, right? And then they got the camera back, but she forgot to stop it.
1: Oh.
0: She wasn't actually crying.
1: I swear, all those like family channels, they're so fake.
0: Those are like exploitative.
1: Yeah, they're like scams.
0: It's not okay.
1: Like they'll be like telling their kids, oh, you're not having dinner unless you take this perfect shot of me.
0: Girl, I can't wait till these like kids grow older.
1: Oh, they're gonna have like these story times.
0: Yeah, insane.
1: Yeah.
0: Okay, back on topic. So, I mean, that was on topic. Okay, so why do you think people curate their lives online so heavily?
1: I don't know. I think it's fun, to be honest. Like, if you're doing it in like with like not a bad meaning way, like if you're doing it well intentions.
0: I know what you mean. I think we know what you mean.
1: Yes, but if you do it with good intentions, it's low-key fun to like pick out your like a cute outfit.
0: Yeah,
1: and like I don't know, like a cute emoji or whatever.
0: But I feel like sometimes, like, suppose you get, like, really, really popular all of a sudden, you're not used to attention, and then there's people just so heavily criticizing you online for being authentic, or as authentic as you want to be, and then you're like, oh, I actually can't be that way because I'm getting so heavily criticized and just bullied to get, like, oh, I have to tone down me being me, and I have to put forth this specific view like, that they want to see of me.
1: Or, like, bullying, like, people who look, like, different.
0: Or just, like, suppose they're, like, my God, that top does not suit you. You're too fat for it.
1: Yeah. And I'm like, just any cyberbullying.
0: Yeah, just like people are mean online. This is not like a new revelation. Thing, like you'll go on to like a Get Ready With Me or something. Yeah. And I'm like, this woman is beautiful, right?
1: Mm-hmm.
0: Great skin, great hair, great conversation. And I'll go into the comments, this person is like, you're getting zit on your forehead. And I'm like,
1: oh my,
0: what are you, bro, where's the zit?
1: Like, I didn't even notice that until I read that comment. Like, people are
0: and
1: so
0: people
1: negative.
0: People are always like, oh, like, the short makes your, these shorts make that one small mark on your thigh look more like thing. And I'm like, well, no one even saw the mark on the thigh until you brought it up.
1: Literally.
0: And then you bring about, like, insecurities.
1: Oh my goodness.
0: And then
1: they'll invent new words for random
0: I know,
1: insecurities.
0: Right?
1: I have a recessed eyeball. Like, okay. I don't care.
0: Okay, and at like what point do you think sharing like our lives online becomes performative?
1: Well, it's always been performative, but like, I guess if you're actively like dressing up just so you can post it online,
0: yeah.
1: Like if you wouldn't like normally do that, like if you're going about to your everyday life, but then you do this specific like outfit or you do like a specific voice, you do like specific actions just for the intent of putting it out there.
0: Yeah.
1: Then that's a bit performative. That's performative.
0: So you're just like at the, when you get to the point where you're not just like filming what you do normally, but when you go out of your way and take time out of your day to do this just to post it
1: like
0: online.
1: Like, you know, like posers, like they'll be dressing like those.
0: Posers.
1: Yeah. Like, like that was like the old gen word for it. Like you'll see like all these like, I don't know, fashion subgenres or like for example, like the whole alternative community is supposed to be based not just on like, it's not just based on looks, it's based on like politics as well. Mm-hmm. But then these a few certain individuals just like use it as like a way to dress up, and then they're like, oh, I actually support this person, which is against the values.
0: Yeah.
1: And then they'll be like, oh, but I'm still part of your community because I dress up like this. No, you're not. You're a poser.
0: Girl, okay. I mean, I get what you mean. So just And do you think performing online eventually changes who someone actually is?
1: I guess.
0: Elaborate a little bit.
1: Like, there's people in real life I've seen who
0: sounds targeted a little bit.
1: Yeah. Like, I was showing you, you know, before, like, on the bus.
0: Yeah, oh,
1: like,
0: yeah.
1: Like,
0: oh.
1: I've seen people, like, we've grown up, like, for 6 years around these people in high school. And then suddenly, they'll have this, like, they'll start posting more on social media, but then...
0: Yeah.
1: And then even in real life, you'll see the changes reflected in real life.
0: And, like, if they don't correlate.
1: Yeah.
0: Yeah. Okay, we're gonna have another quick song break, and then we're gonna come back and talk about societal expectations. Next up, we've got Deal with the Devil by Tia.

0: That was Deal with the Devil by Tia. Okay, now societal expectations. Mm-hmm. Okay, so what do you think it means to perform in society?
1: In society, like offline?
0: Yeah.
1: I mean, I feel like before the internet, there was still, like I said, posers.
2: Posers, yeah.
1: Like, you know, before the internet, people found communities through, I don't know, certain, like, you can, like, go to, like, I don't know, there were different communities, like, I know there's, what's a community you think you're part of?
0: Girl, I don't know.
1: You don't know?
0: I don't know.
1: Not a single.
0: I'm struggling with the HSC and I'm like actually crashing out about it, club.
1: Like, there could be, like, a performative student.
0: I think that I'm crashing out about the HSC club is a very real club.
1: Yeah, no, I meant, okay, you're not a poser, though. I meant, like, okay, like, back in the day, before internet, there used to be, like, these different genres of, like, students, right?
0: Okay.
1: No. I guess there are different genres of posers, but I meant more like different genres of students. Like, there's like the jock, the nerd, the prep.
0: Yeah, I know what you mean. Yeah.
1: The preppy kid. But anyways, like, for example, maybe like someone is performing as like a nerd to get better grades.
0: I don't think performing as a nerd is gonna get. I get your point.
1: I
0: get your point.
1: Or maybe they're like performing to be like.
0: I think maybe they're performing to be a jock. I don't.
1: You can perform to be a nerd.
0: Yeah, but you're not going to get the grades.
1: They can just hide your grades. The teacher's not going to announce your grades.
0: Unless you're a mean teacher.
1: Yeah, but, like, most of the time.
0: Yeah.
1: You can just, like, pretend you're smart and, like, get smart privileges. I don't know.
0: I don't think you get... I don't want to picture, like, American high school
1: you
0: right
1: get,
0: now.
1: You get, like, bullied, like, I guess. Yeah. Maybe you can... Maybe you'll or maybe you'll pretend to be, like, on
0: okay,
1: the...
0: Okay, let's get back to the topic.
1: That's the topic.
0: I'm getting bullied?
1: No, like, maybe you're pretending.
0: I mean, actually, yeah, that is... Yeah. Yeah.
1: Or maybe you're, like, pretending to be, like, this big, strong, no, like,
0: yeah?
1: Like, a football player.
0: Okay.
1: And you're, like, you're like, bulking and everything.
0: Okay.
1: But turns out you actually don't like muscles. So it's actually not the true you. You're actually just performing.
0: Well, do you think people are actually aware that they're performing, or is it subconscious a lot of the time?
1: I don't know. Are you performing right now?
0: No, no, maybe.
1: Like,
0: who
1: when
0: knows?
1: You put on, like, your clothes, do you think,
0: how will
1: I want
0: it look?
1: To look really, like, I want to look like this.
0: Like, I want to look nice, yeah.
1: Yeah.
0: Or, for example, you go to a job and you're like, oh, I want to look a certain way.
1: You want to perform being employed?
0: That's not... No, but, like, do you think it's, like, something people are aware of, or is it subconscious? Because I feel like it's a mix of both.
1: I don't know. I feel like, look. If you are actively saying, like, oh, I want to look like this as a specific, like, subgenre of clothing. Like, I don't know. Like, right now you're wearing, like, some cute core outfit.
0: I don't know. Like, it's an insult. it's a shorts and a cardigan.
1: Little cardigan. But anyways, like, when you picked that out, were you thinking, oh, I want to look like...
0: I was just like, oh, it's cute.
1: You want to look cute, right? Like, you
0: were like, it's a cute outfit.
1: You weren't thinking, oh, I want to look emo. Exactly. So, like, but is that who you truly are? Like, were you doing it? Yeah, exactly. So that's not you performing. That's you being who you truly are, right?
0: Mm-hmm.
1: Like, but if you were to, like, put on, like... clothing, like, really, like, black clothing and start, like, singing emo songs, that's not who you truly are, right?
0: Like, describing someone.
1: Yeah, I was gonna name drop, but then I was like, never
0: don't
1: mind.
0: don't name drop.
1: Yeah, I was
0: like, she'll like that.
1: Starts with, who are you thinking of? Initial. Okay, starts with an A, right?
0: Yeah.
1: okay,
0: let's get back.
1: But if you started doing that, I would call you performative.
0: Yeah. Fair point.
1: Unless you're truly, like, actually...
0: Getting emo?
1: Yeah, maybe you are from the HSC stress.
0: Maybe, you know, you never know. The HSC is really...
1: Stressful.
0: Yeah, it's getting there stress-wise.
1: Yeah, but that's what I'm saying.
0: So cooked.
1: Like, even when you make these unconscious decisions, they don't always have to be performative. They can just be what you want to be.
0: Well, do you think we ever stop performing, or is it, like, unavoidable?
1: I mean... I guess even when you choose to, like, do the performing, that's still a performative because you're still... I don't know. this is a tricky one.
0: Because I feel like even the fact that we have, like, different ways of acting with other people is kind of still a bit...
1: Yeah. Like I don't act like with... Like, I don't act like how I act around my parents with my friends.
0: Yeah. I feel like... And it's not like something you do on purpose. It's just like...
1: Code switching?
0: Yeah. I was going to bring that up and I was like, oh, that's going to become a big conversation.
1: No.
0: But I was like, yeah, it's just like... It just happens subconsciously. Yeah. Like, it's not something you control.
1: Is it subconscious?

0: Yeah, you gotta like try it before otherwise it comes out correctly.
1: Otherwise it sounds stupid.
0: Yeah. It takes a little trial and error. Actually, no, it's pretty
1: straightforward.
0: It's not that deep.
1: Yeah.
0: But don't you like go home and you find yourself like, I don't know, accidentally like
1: swearing? Yeah, I know what you mean.
0: Yeah.
1: Or like when you go home like from hanging out with your friends and you accidentally like swear and like,
0: ooh.
1: My bad. My mindset hasn't switched yet. Okay, well, do you think societal expectations can like create identities or just shape like the way that people express them?
0: Societal expectations can create identities.
1: Yeah, I don't know how to explain it. Just like,
0: I mean, like you find yourself conforming to society.
1: Yeah,
0: and that's conforming, your identity.
1: That's the word. Yeah, conforming.
0: Like all these like NPC people.
1: Yes.
0: I don't want to be
1: not
0: mean.
1: Not the word I would use, but yes.
0: But like those like mindless trend followers.
1: Yeah. Sure.
0: Like you know that whole bubble skirt trend that was so ugly, and people
2: it's a bubble
0: were still.
2: Skirt.
0: You can't be serious.
1: I probably know
0: right
1: what
0: now
1: it is. I probably don't know what
0: it's
1: name.
0: Like that ugly skirt that looks like bloomers, like old it's fashioned bloomers.
1: It's a bloomer.
0: I'm literally gonna punch you right now.
1: I'm not kidding.
0: A bloomer, the thing you wear under a dress.
1: Oh, that.
0: What are you genuinely talking about?
1: I thought it was a kind of shoe or something. I don't know.
0: Holy dense.
1: My bad, guys. My bad.
0: Are you rage baiting me
1: no,
0: right now?
1: No, I'm really not.
0: Okay. No, bro, girl, okay. No, but, like, you those old-fashioned, like, poofy ones that, like...
1: Oh, okay, I know what you're talking about now.
0: That ugly skirt that, okay, like, no one thought is, like, pretty. And the same with, like... Like, people keep going on about some... Guys, can we normalize wearing skinny jeans?
1: No, we can't. Skinny jeans are ugly.
0: It doesn't matter if it... It's normalized or not. Just wear
1: I
0: it.
1: I hate the whole, can we normalize it?
0: Yeah.
1: That annoys me.
0: Can we normalize normalizing whatever you want to do yourself?
1: Yeah. It's annoying.
0: Can we normalize having a personality? Like, I swear most of the people in school, the only thing they talk about is, like, TikTok trends.
1: That's so annoying.
0: That is so, yeah.
1: It's like I'm trying to start a conversation.
0: Be like, period. That part. Clock it.
1: Like, that's so annoying.
0: Yeah.
1: He's gonna start getting to targeted territory real quick. Okay, well, last question on this point.
0: Right.
1: How much of, like, gender do you think is performance? Like, as in, like, masculinity and femininity?
0: Probably all of it.
1: All of it?
0: I mean, gender itself is all from
1: society.
0: It's
1: a social construct, yeah.
0: So, the concept of feminine versus masculine, that's also enforced by society. So, it's just, like, asking, is gender enforced by societal norms, which it is.
1: That's a very good point. I did not think of it like that.
0: What did you think of it like?
1: Oh, I was just like, my question Whoa. Was more like, mm-hmm. to what extent do you think gender is a performance? I like your answer better.
0: I mean, like, I understand what you could say, like, oh, it's authentic. You want to, like, present yourself as feminine. But then again, feminine is defined by where you
1: Again,
0: live.
1: Social construct. Yeah, that's why I'm like, your answer is better.
0: Yeah.
1: Okay, guys, quick song break. We have Strong by One Direction up.

0: That was Strong by One Direction. Okay.
1: Very interesting. Was that song very performative of you?
0: Why?
1: Is that who you truly are?
0: Yeah, it's who I truly am.
1: Do you listen to One Direction?
0: Casually. It's not like... I'm not a big fan. I apologize to people that are. I'm not. Okay. Activism.
1: Yeah.
0: Performative activism.
1: Yeah.
0: Okay. What do you think makes activism performative instead of genuine?
1: You don't put your money where your mouth is.
0: That's a good way to do that. That's a good
1: like that can summarize the whole thing.
0: That's a good answer.
1: Like you see all these people.
0: I was like taking notes. Like that's a good answer. Yeah, like, I was like that's a good answer.
1: All these people, like talking about some guys. The plastic is killing the turtles.
0: Okay. I saw a video today, right?
1: Oh yeah.
0: And this woman's like, I'm gonna drink my water straight from my cup because I don't wanna.
1: Contribute to plastic waste.
0: I don't want to hurt the sea life. Oh, I'm pretty sure this was satire.
1: Probably.
0: And then she eats like seafood.
1: Oh my days.
0: And with plastic gloves. And I'm like,
1: see, I've seen so many.
0: No, but like, yeah. I don't think she was mm-hmm. being. I don't think it was supposed to be like a joke. Because it's mm-hmm. like, I look on the comments, mm-hmm. and then they're like, yeah, this is normal. She really is that like.
1: Oh. And weird. I was like,
0: okay. That's performative.
1: Yes. Like I swear, people online, like I don't know, activism can be for I don't know. This might be a bit of a hot take, but you can't call yourself an animal rights activist and eat animals.
0: I agree.
1: Especially the way it's being done right now, where
0: with like mass
1: agriculture of livestock.
0: Mm.
1: Like that's not ethical at all. That's extreme animal cruelty.
0: Yeah, I agree.
1: And if you're against that, or even if you're against environmental change and like climate change, that's the biggest contributor to climate change.
0: Beef production is the biggest. Yeah.
1: From agriculture, I'm pretty sure. Agriculture itself is the top
0: producer.
1: Three or something?
0: It is the top producer.
1: Top producer of climate change.
0: I'm pretty sure greenhouse gas
1: emissions.
0: Yeah, I'm pretty sure.
1: And the majority of that comes from
0: beef production.
1: Beef production because cows fart methane. Remember?
0: What is it, geography?
1: Yes,
0: like cows call back fart to methane?
1: Year 10 geography, but... but it's not just, of course, it's not just that.
0: Yeah.
1: There's a lot more processes that go into
0: it. No, it's like deforestation to farm cattle.
1: Yeah, and then everything. The transport and then the storage.
0: I agree. If you're like an animal rights activist and then you're like heavily eating meat.
1: And it's not just that.
0: And even like the meats you eat, even if you don't want to become vegetarian. Okay, look, I think sometimes being vegan is performative as well because it's like...
1: Oh, yeah. Some of the time, yeah. I hate how people think that real leather is not sustainable when fake leather is plastic.
0: Or they're just like, they're like, oh, like animals are actually, eating meat is actually so unhealthy for your body. But actually, it's not.
1: It's literally fine.
0: But then they like eat like chemical induced like patties for their burgers. Yeah.
1: And I'm like, I hate those vegan patties, guys. Don't eat those.
0: They're so bad. They're so bad. And on that note, this is so unrelated, but can we get veggie patties?
1: Genuinely.
0: In places, please. Like, I don't like eating the vegan ones. They taste so bad.
1: They're genuinely so horrendous.
0: On topic. Back.
1: But, but same with like how you were talking about. And then when you say like, cattle breeding is one of the biggest contributors to climate change. You'll say, oh, but actually crops are also going to waste because you're also wasting food. And but you got to remember the majority of farmlands are actually being used to produce food for livestock.
0: Yeah.
1: I'm pretty sure. I don't have the facts. Don't check
0: me. It's all speculation.
1: It's not speculation.
0: It's not speculation. It's just...
1: It's like a hypothesis.
0: An educated guess.
1: If I'm wrong, well, womp womp to my geography teacher. He's the one who's telling us this, so I hope it's right. But yeah. And I've also been... of course I've researched, but I don't know. That's a very performative way of activism where you're like...
0: I agree.
1: Oh, I am against this. But then your lifestyle choices are very much for that.
0: Yeah.
1: Same with like people who say... same with like the whole climate change thing, bro. Like, I understand it's mostly billionaires who are responsible. But when you say that, and then you go buy from Shein, and you say, oh, it's not my fault. It's the billionaire's fault. They need to stop it. It's not my fault. So me buying this won't change anything because they're going to make it anyway. If everyone collectively stops buying it, they're going to stop making it.
0: Yeah.
1: It's not that hard to understand. They'll be like, oh, I already, it was already made
0: and
1: though.
0: And the constant like victim mentality.
1: Yeah, they're like, but what if there's no thrift stores near my house? I promise you there's at least one clothing store near your house that isn't Shein.
0: Yeah.
1: And they'll be like, there's other fast fashion companies like H&M. Girl, the amount of, the sheer volume of clothes that Shein produces is like, I think it was like four times higher than like the other,
0: the numbers.
1: Like Zara and H&M. But I saw this graph and I'm not sure either, but you can research this. But I saw a graph and like, Shein is much worse for fast fashion because it produces a much larger amount of clothes.
0: And also like, from what we've learned and researched, like human rights violations with like sweatshops and stuff.
1: Oh my gosh.
0: Like you claim to care, but like you don't.
1: They don't. Like they're like, oh, let the kids work harder. I've genuinely seen people say, I don't care about the kids who work in the sweatshops.
0: Like, unironically.
1: Unironically.
0: Like, even ironically, that's such a mean thing. Why would you say that?
1: No, like, unironically, they'll be like, oh, they should have been working harder so I couldn't... No, like, they were like... They're like, oh, my Shein package was, like, a week late. Those kids should have been working harder. I was so baffled, bro.
0: That is insanity. Literally. What is wrong with people? Oh, my God.
1: It's so goofy, bro. Yeah.
0: Wow. Okay.
1: And, like, the same with, like, people... I don't know. Like, it's the actions as well as what you do with your money.
0: Yeah. Well, do you think they can start as, like, performative but then have, like, real impact?
1: Yeah. Sure. Like, maybe you're so performative that you start performatively donating to charity.
0: You're still donating to charity.
1: Yeah, like, maybe, like, Mr. Beast.
0: Hey, Loki, is he even that bad of a guy? I don't actually know.
1: He literally recreated Squid Games, which is about, like, late-stage capitalism.
0: Oh, I just thought he was, like, a dude that held games.
1: He created a one-on-one copy of the Squid Games and made people, like, verse each other to get, like, the money or something. Oh. Which is very ironic in the current day and age. Which
0: that's a
1: just
0: bit...
1: Just felt very, a bit out of touch to me.
0: Yeah, okay, that's kind of weird, not gonna lie.
1: Yeah, but he's a true guy.
0: Yeah. And at what point do you think caring about an issue becomes, like, just you're performing that you care? Like, you stop genuinely caring. And it just becomes a performance.
1: When you,
0: do you think it's inevitable or just like,
1: I don't know. It's not inevitable. It's when you're like, when you're, all of your activism is online.
0: I feel like you can genuinely care about an issue and then start being an activist for it. Mm-hmm. But then you get so caught up in the fact that you're an activist and not the actual issue.
1: Oh, yeah. Like, and you're arguing with people in comment sections.
0: Yeah, like, girl, like, let's get over that.
1: Yeah.
0: And do you think it, like, the activism itself, like, loses meaning when everything becomes a trend? Because, like, why do people suddenly care about an issue when it's trending? Like, people only care about things when they're trending.
1: I mean, to an extent, activism, I mean, like, performative activism is an issue when it becomes a trend.
0: Because I'm just, like, because, like, you look at, like, there's an issue, right? Mm-hmm. And for a long time, there's been activists that have been going, like, they've been trying to help against this issue.
1: Yeah.
0: And I feel like that, do you also think that it suddenly loses meaning once the issue actually, like, starts gaining traction? Because I feel like once, like, an issue becomes trending and becomes so popular, people actually know about it, there's just so much, like, performative stuff happening that it just, like, loses meaning.
1: No. I think the reason they've been going to these protests or, like, being an activist is so that it can get more traction. And while, yes, having this traction can mean gaining some performative followers, that doesn't outweigh the fact that there's going to be genuine people interested in that.
0: That's fair, yeah, because, like, for example, like, you see a thing online, and I'm like, some people genuinely care about this issue. They're genuinely trying to make it better, and I'm like, that's good.
1: Yeah.
0: That's great. I'm glad that's happening. Mm-hmm. But then you can see people that are so obviously just doing it so they get, like, views.
1: Yeah. Yeah,
0: and I'm like, just why? And they don't, like, suppose they're like, oh, like the war in Gaza. Mm-hmm. Like, they keep talking about it, but, like, you're not actually doing anything.
1: Yeah. I, like, mean, they still buy, like, products that support, like,
0: yeah. Okay.
1: Certain countries.
0: Okay.
1: Is your throat okay?
0: No, I have to cough.
1: Yeah.
0: Okay. And do you think, like, people use activism to just, like, shape how other people perceive them?
1: Probably. I'm pretty sure quite a few celebrities do that.
0: Just, like, I have bad rap right now, so I'm just gonna say this so people like me now.
1: Yeah, I'll just make this woke statement, like, politically correct statement.
0: Yeah. All right, guys. Song break. I really sincerely apologize for the pronunciation. This is Bug by Kairiki Bear. Sorry.

0: That was Bug by Kyreke Bear. Once again, I'm sorry for pronunciation if it was wrong. Okay, next up, Perception. This is going to be quick, unless we yap too much again. Okay, so do you think people are scared more for saying the wrong thing and being judged for it, or saying absolutely nothing about things?
1: They're scared about saying the wrong thing because of the whole thing with the internet, where if you say the wrong thing,
0: you're screwed.
1: Like, even if you say, like, a one word, like, if you word it weirdly, people will get on your back and be like,
0: yeah,
1: we need to cancel them, they're racist.
0: Well, cancel culture does not work, okay? Cancel culture, maybe it did in the past, it does not work anymore. Again,
1: yeah,
0: I think cancel culture very also super work. Performative.
1: Oh, yeah, definitely.
0: Just trying to get, like, attention.
1: Yeah, definitely.
0: But I also think, like, because, you know, when, like, for like, example, like, celebrities, they don't say something about issues, also get, like, heavily scrutinized.
1: Yeah. Yeah. I feel like not saying it, you can, like, sort of get away with it, depending on how big your, like, fan base is. Mm. And, like, if they care that much. Or maybe they'll, depending on how loyal your fan base is, maybe they'll just give you excuses without you having to even say anything. They'll be like, yeah. Oh, but it's okay. They're a bit too... What if they get, like, bullied for saying this? Mm. And, like, so it's, like, balanced.
0: Yeah. And do you think there's a pressure to publicly perform your, like, beliefs, at least in this day of social media?
1: If you're, like, a public figure, yeah.
0: Because that's what I was getting back to again with, like...
1: Like, I feel like, to some extent, you can't focus on celebrities to get your political information.
0: Yeah, I feel like you should be looking at your news and your politicians, okay?
1: Yeah, maybe.
0: Because at the end of the day, celebrities, like the ones that we're looking at...
1: Let's stop holding singers accountable and maybe start holding politicians accountable.
0: Because, like, why do you... Okay, look, I understand, but, like, genuinely, why do you care more... Like, I'm talking about Americans at this specific point of view, okay? You care more about what your actors, singers, what your models have to say about issues... But your president does not care about any of you. Your president doesn't care about any of these issues, and you guys are giving him a free pass.
1: He doesn't care, and he used AI to make himself look like Jesus. God.
0: Well, I was blown away. Yeah. I didn't think he would go that far, and he's beefing with the Pope now.
1: Girl, what did he say?
0: Girl, he's full on beefing with the Pope, calling him the Antichrist or something.
1: Oh, and he's a better version of
0: he's like. You're not going to be a good pope. You're going to be out of there because I don't support you anymore.
1: You don't have a say, I fear.
0: Exactly. Like, who do you think you are?
1: Literally, bro.
0: Okay.
1: Yeah.
0: Yeah, that man is... He's not
1: special.
0: Real.
1: Special.
0: And do you think the fear of judgment forces individuals into certain performances?
1: Hmm.
0: Like, they feel like they have to, so they do it?
1: Maybe. Maybe so. I don't know. Like, I guess it depends on where you live.
0: Yeah.
1: Like, you wouldn't live in, like a really, like, conservative area and then be, like, openly very, I don't know, gay.
0: Why did I zone you out for a second and you were, like, gay?
1: No, but, like, you wouldn't go around, like, having, like, 50 pins of different, like, I don't know, flags on your bag.
0: You would get hate crime.
1: You would genuinely get, like, slimed out, bro.
0: Yeah. And do you think, like, back to social media, are people performing to a higher extent now because they constantly have an audience on, like, Instagram or TikTok or whatever and are worried about how their audiences would perceive them?
1: Yeah, maybe. Yeah, maybe. Just, I think so.
0: Okay.
1: Yeah. I agree.
0: The whole thing, like, oh, this is just annoying.
1: What about you? What do you think? Yeah.
0: I think, yeah, people are incredibly, even, like, looking at back... In, like, 2021.
1: Oh, actually, yeah.
0: 2020
1: was worse, bro.
0: Okay, now, like, 2023, okay? When things cooled off a bit. Little bit. A tiny bit.
1: Mm.
0: And, no, but comparing 2023 to now, the way, like...
1: Oh, yeah.
0: Or, like, why are people, like, looking at influencers to give
1: Influenza.
0: Them...
1: Influenza. That's what you have.
0: What the heck?
1: I'm just kidding.
0: People are looking to influencers to be activists or to have, like, such strong, like, opinions about issues. And I'm like, their job is to promote makeup.
1: Yeah.
0: And you're asking them to, like, do stuff.
1: Bro, I hate when they're like, oh, they didn't support my favorite politician. I need to stop listening to their music.
0: Yeah, I'm like, unless they support Trump, I agree. Stop listening to their music. But otherwise, it's like, bro, let's be so for real right now. All right, we're going to be back to talk about identity after Secret Love Song Part 2 by Little Mix.

0: That was Secret Love Song Part 2 by Little Mix.
1: What does Part 1 sound like?
0: I'd love to know.
1: You didn't know Part 1?
0: Girl, I don't know. I pulled this out of my playlist.
1: Oh, okay.
0: Okay, last up, we have Identity. Okay, real quick. How much someone's personality do you think is shaped by how they want to be perceived?
1: I don't know. I feel like some part of personality you can't really change.
0: Mm.
1: But then there's like some parts where you can actively like for example, you might feel like your social battery draining when you talk to people, but maybe you want to seem like this like extroverted person. Mm. So you like force yourself.
0: Yeah.
1: And like, I don't know, maybe like a lot of the time personality changes between friend groups as well.
0: Yeah.
1: So I guess it is performative in a way. But you always, there was a theory where there was like, every person has three faces. One they show to their close friends, or I think it was four. One they show to their family, one they show to strangers, and one only they know. So it was like, maybe the one only you know, that's your true personality, and the rest of it is just performative.
0: Damn.
1: But then again, your true personality could be shifted based on how you were raised. So, you never know.
0: That's a very good point. And at what point do you think that constantly, repeatedly doing a performance mm-hmm. becomes a part of who you truly are?
1: I don't know. I think, like, if you let it become a part of who you are.
0: Mm.
1: Like, when you're alone, when you're alone and you still see yourself playing that role that you do in front of, like, others, I guess that's just your personality now.
0: Mm.
1: But if you're, like, alone and you're like, phew, finally, I'm out of it, I can do what I want now, then that's not your performative.
0: Yeah.
1: You're performing.
0: So, like, going back to what you said earlier, do you think people have, like, one identity or just, like, everyone has to have had multiple depending on what situation that they're
1: in? I feel like everyone has quite, like, at least a few that...
0: Different
1: like,
0: personalities?
1: Personalities, in the sense. Yeah. Maybe not, like... actual identity, because that might just be something that you like keep secret, but personality wise it might be different based on who you're talking
0: to. Do you think there's even like a true real version of someone?
1: Maybe, probably.
0: I feel like if there's a real true version, it's something that people don't normally show.
1: They don't
0: out because I feel like you feel the need to perform in some way. Like it wouldn't everybody like no matter how comfortable you feel with them, you to an extent a little bit feel like you need to perform.
1: Yeah,
0: you know.
1: Yeah.
0: Yeah.
1: Yeah.
0: Any more thoughts you have to add?
1: No.
0: No?
1: No. What about you?
0: I'm good. I had something earlier and I forgot what I was going to say. So
1: it is what it is.
0: It is what it is. Okay, well, thank you for listening. Next up, we've got Boy Division by My Chemical Romance.

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10: Hi, this is Noddy. 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This is Aussie Music Weekly, your weekly fix of new, local and independent Australian music. Coming up on this week's show, we've got the brand new single on the way for Canberra-based singer-songwriter Jack Billman. We head to Melbourne and a super catchy tune from an artist called Lucky and a super powerful tune to round out the show this week from Mr. Greg Gould. In our In Focus interview segment this week, we're chatting with Katie Steele all about her new album of cover versions as well as stuff from her solo career and that from the back catalogue of her band Little Birdie. And in the backtrack segment, heading all the way back to the mid part of the 90s decade for something from an Aussie favourite, Spiderbait. All that and stacks more, so do hope you can stay with us. Well, the fourth album for Mr. William Crichton has recently been released. It's called Colonial Drift. He, of course, is a regional New South Wales-based artist and past In Focus interviewee here on the show, and we're hoping to chat with him in the next couple of weeks about the current album. The album features some songwriting contributions from the late Rob Hurst of Midnight Oil fame as well. William is out on tour. In fact, it all gets underway this week. Here are the all-important dates for you. May the 7th, you can see William at the Theatre Royal in Castlemaine in Victoria. May the 8th, he's at Howler in Brunswick in Melbourne. May the 9th, at the Sound Doctor in Anglesey, down on the surf coast of Victoria there. May the 29th, he's playing La La La's in Wollongong. May the 30th, at the Crowbar in Sydney. And then June the 12th, at the Hamilton Station Hotel in Newcastle. Little bit of a language warning on this track, so if you are easily offended, you might want to tune out for the next 4 minutes and 24 seconds. Here it is to get things underway, William Crichton with Warzone.

0: The sounds there of Canberra-based singer-songwriter Jack Billman, and what is his second single release for 2026? That one is called Forbidden Fruit, a song all about walking on the wild side. Thanks so much for your company. 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It's Noddy here. Up shortly, we'll bring you something from Melbourne-based artist Lucky. Also on the way, Brisbane-based artist Asha Jeffries. And a really powerful tune from Greg Gould.
1: No more cruelty, no more hate, no more lying, we won't pay. No more pretending, no more fears, no more broken mother's tears.
0: Also on this week's show, we're going to be chatting with Katie Steele all about her new EP. And in the backtrack segment, heading back to the mid part of the 90s decade for something from Spider Bait. Well, on to a Melbourne band now who are made up of brother and sister duo Jack and Ruby Dacey. And the band is simply named after their surname. This song that I'm about to hit the play button on is about wanting to know if the relationship you are in is the right thing. These guys released their debut EP in 2023 and are currently working on their debut album. Think you might like this one? It's Dacey for you now with So Long.

0: sounds there of Melbourne-based artist Lucky, and from their forthcoming debut EP, Biting Heels, the track there, Perfect Pain. And if you like the sounds of that one, they've got a tour coming up, or gets underway, at the Junk Bar in Brisbane on June the 12th. June the 13th, you can see Lucky at the Workers Club in Melbourne, June 19 at the Oxford Art Factory in Sydney, and June 26 at the Hotel Metro in Adelaide. 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Perth-based singer-songwriter Katie Steele has just released a new album titled Undressed, which sees her perform stripped-back versions of tracks from her former band Little Birdie, her solo career, and even a few choice covers thrown in for good measure. Katie is currently out on tour to support that very album release, and so we thank her for taking some time out to talk with us here again on Aussie Music Weekly. Hello, Katie, how are you?
1: Yes, good. How are you?
0: Not too bad.
1: Sleep-deprived myself.
0: Yeah, so you're telling me off-air just now. Oh, you poor thing. Okay, hopefully you can catch up in the next couple of days. But I guess the most interesting part of this album release is that it sees you bringing, I guess, your early band career together with your more recent solo work for the very first time. So what was the catalyst for bringing those two worlds together for the very first time?
1: Yeah, well, I guess it was just a bit of a seed of an idea, really. Like, I guess when I've played solo, you know, in the past, I've kind of played, you know, solo versions of some of the, you know, some of the Little Birdie songs. Like, some of them don't translate well to that format, but, you know, there are some that really translate really well, and I feel like, you know, there's so many more to come, really. So it's kind of... It was almost just an experiment, really, to see how it went. So I jumped in the studio last year just for one day and ended up recording like 9 songs in one day, and that was kind of the basis of the album. Like, I saw a lot of the songs are just like one takes, so it was really just trying to get back to simplifying things and showing, well, undressing it, really, and just showing the simplicity in songs and in the voice and in the imperfections, and just kind of allowing a bit of space and a bit of rawness and a bit of integrity to kind of come through and not hide behind anything.

0: Choosing covers is always a tricky thing. So to select from, I guess, a huge vortex to choose from there, and wanting to do the song justice, how did you come up with, the definitive list of songs that you wanted to take on here?
1: Well, it's freaking impossible to know where to start. So I basically just had to kind of go for it and had to not think about it too much, because you really could spend like 10 years kind of, you could spend a really long time making those choices. And you kind of, on the day I had a couple more on my list, and the ones that kind of, shone through were the ones that, were the good take. Like there was, a few more that we actually didn't have time to even touch, but, you kind of just have to feel them out. And, the Smiths one that I did, that was like really late in the deadline for the vinyl was like on the Friday, and I recorded it like on the Thursday. So it's very, it's like, I'm an independent artist, and you're kind of making your own deadlines. I think that's the great thing about music now, is you can kind of just do what you want, and I'm just kind of running with that. I'm just like trying to enjoy process as much as you can. It's hard when you start kind of going, yep, I'm going to do vinyl and I'm going to do a tour, because it's like, the costs start adding up and you're like, shit, man. it's like a proper investment, man. And but luckily, the shows are selling well and the vinyl's selling well and stuff, so I'm not like, it's a hard time right now to sell tickets, to sell anything, because everyone's so strapped for cash. Yep. So

0: as you said earlier on there, the album was all recorded in one day with many of the tracks done in a single take. So what sort of pressure did that place on you performance-wise?
1: It was just, like, not dissimilar to doing a show, really, which I kind of like. Like, I love that feeling that you get, that nervous kind of feeling that comes across you. And, you know, to capture that in the studio, I mean, that's the best way to capture anything, really, because you kind of, your adrenaline's pumping and you're like, and, you know, like when I did go in at that, on that day, like I had a hell of a lot going on in my personal life. So it's kind of a release in a way, you know. Like, music for me has always been about expression and about just kind of tapping into something. And so I just kind of lent into that. And obviously there's been a few little overdubs, you know, done like in my home studio and a few little things here and there, but, you know, the basis of the record was done in that day, really. And a couple of songs were done in LA like a couple of years back. So it's just like a cool kind of, just kind of came together.

0: Let's talk us through the set list for the tour. What sort of balance are you aiming to strike, I guess, between your solo work, the Little Birdie back catalogue, and those cover versions?
1: So I'm playing like the whole album from the new album, and then I'm playing a few cuts from Big Star, and then there's a couple actually from my first solo album, which I've kind of reworked, and then a couple Birdie songs. So it's a really, really cool set. It's a real good mix and really flows really well. We've only done 2 shows so far, but yeah, we're feeling like, you know, it's kind of really coming into its own now, so should be good by the time we hit Sydney.
0: Yeah, and we're going to give out all the dates, the remaining dates for the tour, including the Sydney dates, after this interview. But let's go out now with the track Relapse, a very early Little Birdie single. So what sort of feelings did you have when recording this track again, I guess, so long after the original was laid down?
1: Well, the song's never really faded. Like, it's like when we play, like when I play it live, when we play like recently with Little Birdie, and just whenever I post anything about that song, it's just like people just still like love that song. And you know what? I still love it too. There's just something about it. I think when like a song's written from such a pure place, and when it's written, you know, with like no kind of, I don't know, it was more like expression. It's what I always say. It was just me expressing, like, you know, something that was happening at my life in that time. And you can't really, I don't know, it just hasn't grown old, that song, I don't think. So why wouldn't I re-record it? It's like, I'm waiting for someone else to cover it.
0: The test of a good song, how it's longevity, that's for sure.
1: Make it go viral.
0: Yeah, that's it. All right, Katie, well, wishing you all the best with those remaining dates and obviously the album Undressed. And as always, thanks for giving up your time for us here on Aussie Music Weekly.
1: Yeah, thanks for your time, man. I really appreciate it.

That was Katie Steele, and from her latest album, Undressed, a track originally, of course, recorded by her former band, Little Birdie. That one was Relapse. She's in the middle of a tour, as she mentioned there in the interview. Here are the remaining tour dates. May the 7th, you can see Katie at the Lefties in Petrie Terrace. May the 8th at the Mary's Underground in Sydney. May 9, she's playing the Belco Arts Centre in Canberra. And May 29, she's heading home to play at the Rosemount in Perth. Thanks so much for your company. You are listening to Aussie Music Weekly around Australia on the Community Radio Network. We have now reached around about the halfway point of the show. Still plenty more reasons to stay with us, though, and they include something from a Perth-based artist called Rosalie Chilvers. We introduce you to Asha Jeffries from Brisbane, and a super powerful tune from Greg Gould is coming up to round out this week's program. Up next, though, we're going to head back to the mid part of the 90s decade for something from Spiderbait as part of our backtrack segment. But to get us there, it's a rock band that were formed during the pandemic when all three members were sharing sound files between their respective homes in Belgrave, just outside of Melbourne, Canberra, and Narooma on the New South Wales south coast. They are called Axiom Astray. And this track comes from their upcoming second album, which is going to be called Confide in Design and will be out on the 26th of June. And the guys released their debut back in 2024. So here it is, Axiom Astray and Tidal Reach.

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4: What we're gonna do right here is go back, way back.

Yeah, backtrack time now here on Aussie Music Weekly, and Aussie legend Spiderbait will this year celebrate 30 years since the release of their breakthrough album, Ivy and the Big Apples. At the time of its release, the album flew all the way up the charts and landed at number 3 before going on to platinum sales and staying in the charts for close to a year. The album then went on to receive the ARIA Award for Best Alternative Release a year later. Well, to commemorate the occasion, the band have recently announced a national tour, which they will play the album in full. Tickets, as you can understand, are already selling very fast because it's been a little while since the band have been playing around, and they've got a great collective of bands who will be supporting them at selective locations around the country. Check this out. Custard, Tumbleweed, Magic Dirt, The Meanies, and The Gnomes, who are actually going to be joining them as support on every single stop of the tour. Tour gets underway on the 11th of July in Perth. Well, let's backtrack now to the year 1996, and from the album in question, Ivy and the Big Apples, here is Spiderbait with Calypso.

The sounds there of 20-year-old Perth-based artist Rosalie Chilvers and a song about moving on from a toxic relationship. That one's called Tiny T-Shirts. She's got a tour commencing this week where you can go and see Rosalie performing that tune and some of her other tracks, no doubt. May the 8th, she's playing at the Garage in Perth. May the 9th at the Rosemount in Perth. And May 16 at Cafe Gummo in Melbourne. Thanks so much for your company. 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Well, on to Brisbane-based artist Asher Jefferies now, and a song that was inspired by an ex-partner who had a preoccupation with the past. She released her debut album in 2024, and this is her latest tune, Backwards Baby.

around Australia on the Community Radio Network and heard through your local community radio station. This is Aussie Music Weekly. And just there, Melbourne-based artist Laura Adlin and a song about thinking back about someone, wishing them the best, but still being mad about the situation. That one is called Acquainted. Well, unfortunately, that's all the time that we have to share with you new local and independent music on this week's edition of Aussie Music Weekly. But don't despair, we'll be back at the same time next week on the same station you're hearing us through right now. And on our next week's show, super excited to be chatting with the Melbourne duo themselves, the Pierce Brothers. 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Well, to take us out, it's Greg Gould and a song that was created in response to the very tragic deaths of Jesse Baird and Luke Davies, which were felt right across Australia. The accompanying music video actually features Jesse Baird's mum, Helen, in it as well. And this one comes from the album Strings Attached. So to take us out, it's Greg Gould and No More. And I'll see you next week. How could

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That's right. You are listening to the Indie Hour on 2RRR 88.5 FM with your host, Michelle. Welcome to this wonderful Wednesday evening. I have got some incredible artists installed for you over the next hour or so. If you're new to the program, well, let me tell you a little bit about it. The Indie Hour is all about featuring independent artists out there who are so incredibly talented, creating their music, doing their own form of storytelling. I absolutely love it. And of course, we place a major emphasis here on Australian artists. I have such a great lineup for you today. Here's a couple of them. Maybe you've heard of them, maybe not. We've got Hannah Potter, OK Matt Collins, Dawson, Charlie Youngson, Max Aurora and the Southern Lights. And guess what? We have Justine Eltakshi coming in for an interview and also live performance. So we've got an action-packed agenda and some incredible, incredible talent that I just cannot wait to introduce you to. But before we do that, before we jump into some music, let's take a look at what is happening in Sydney in this beautiful Wednesday evening. So traffic-wise, not much to report on here. Horsley Park, M7 motorway near Saxony Road. There's a broken down truck, very heavy traffic conditions. One of two southbound lanes are closed. And then Narellan Road, just past Camden Valley, emergency road work happening. One of three eastbound lanes closed, started around 4 p.m. today. That's all I've got to report for the traffic, which is actually pretty good for a Sydney Wednesday evening. Now, the second most important thing for now, weather. What's happening in Sydney? Well, today, wow, sensational. The sunshine, tops of 23, gorgeous. Next couple of days, what's tomorrow? Thursday, Friday, Saturday, Sunday. Partly sunny, partly cloudy, but beautiful temperatures ranging from anywhere about 10 to 22, 23. No rain in sight, apparently, which is absolutely stunning and spectacular and perfect for Mother's Day this weekend. Early into next week, we'll see a couple of showers and the temperature ranging roughly around that same bracket. So let's get that sunshine in for the remainder of the week because my oh my, we are making our way to the weekend and that's what this program is here for you. Get you through that Wednesday evening, listen to some awesome music and start thinking about the weekend or whenever it is that you get a break. Now, first track, first song that I want to play for you. This is from an artist called Hannah Potter. She's based over in Melbourne. Her song, Snow Day, this is actually a release from her, a new single from her. When you hear her music, she's a little bit of Sinead O'Connor, a little bit of Nick Cave, a little bit of Cat Power, this kind of blend of those three artists. She wrote this song and has performed it, and it's all about accepting the inevitability of loss and change in life. Really moving, really emotional, which I absolutely love. Let's take a listen. This is Hannah Potter with Snow Day.

0: Welcome back to 2RRR 88.5 FM, your local sound to the world. You were just listening to "I'll Find My Way Back" by OK Matt Collins. Let me tell you a little bit about Matthew. Well, first of all, Matthew, thank you so much for reaching out to 2RRR. We love hearing from independent artists here in Australia. He is a Gold Coast-based artist, and he just released his debut album, "Finding My Way Back." What I love about this is he pretty much made everything in this album. Produced it, played it, recorded it, mixed it, everything. So incredibly talented. So that is OK Matt Collins, "I'll Find My Way Back." Now, live in the studio, as I announced at the top of the hour, we do have two wonderful guests joining us today. We're going to have a short interview / discussion, and we're going to have a live performance. And I got to say, I love having live performances in studio because it feels like a personal performance for me, because I'm the only one besides them here, which is so lovely. So welcome, Justine Eltakshi and Felix. It's nice to have you both here. How are you both feeling?
1: We're good.
2: Yeah, great. Doing good.
0: Good,
1: thanks
0: good.
1: For having us.
0: I'm very excited. I'm very excited. So for those of you that are listening, we are going to have a bit of a chat with Justine and Felix today about the music that you're producing, your debut album that just came out, Big Dream Baby. But before we talk about that, because I know that came out really recently, was it only a few weeks ago, right?
1: Like a week and a half ago.
0: Oh my gosh. Okay. Oh, it's, are you buzzing off all the energy and everything?
1: Yeah, it's been crazy.
0: I can imagine. Okay, so tell me, how did you get... This is my own personal interest. I love hearing a story about how people got in the music scene, what led you to it. So how did this start out for you? Where did the passion, where did it all come from?
1: Well, I come from a pretty musical family. My dad, I grew up and my dad was like a singer, guitarist, and he'd do events. So I'd always hear him like practicing in the music room. And my brothers both play instruments. So I was sort of already around it. And I started like, you know, I learned a bit of piano, then I learned a bit of violin. And then I discovered songwriting and I was like, oh, I want to be a songwriter. So then I just started teaching myself sort of guitar and piano so that I could just start writing straight away. Like as soon as I knew two chords, I was writing a song.
0: Oh, wow. I did read online you do songwriting for The Voice and Eurovision.
1: Yeah.
0: Is this right?
1: Yeah. So, I mean, I've had a couple of songs cut, so as in used for The Voice top four finalists, like singles that they released. And then I wrote in 2020, Casey Donovan used a song that I wrote called Proud for Eurovision Australia.
0: Oh my gosh. What's it like writing music? Because I feel like it's probably very different to, say, journaling, or how does it come to you to go, okay, this is how I want to structure a song and this is what the story is?
1: I think it depends if you're writing by yourself or you're writing with others. With me, it's very, like, it's, I always say it's like a spiritual thing because I feel like songs come to me as I'm writing them, and it's sort of like remembering a song rather than writing a song.
0: Oh my God, it's so nice. What a talent.
2: Not for everyone.
0: So Felix, and apologies, I know the microphone's That's a little right. bit lower there, so hopefully we'll be able to pick up your sound. But how did you meet Felix? How did you guys get connected?
1: Oh, well, how did we meet, actually? My husband.
2: Yeah, Alex Erwin, her husband, who's a fantastic drummer and who I've known for years. We started doing gigs together, duo gigs.
1: Oh, yeah.
2: Probably, I don't know, 6-7 years ago.
1: Yeah.
2: Yeah.
1: And so we've been best buddies ever since.
0: Oh, that's amazing. I love that. What a great duo you guys are. And so tell me a little bit about the album, Big Dream Baby. It's all just been happening recently. How's the past couple of weeks been? I know you said it's kind of crazy, but what's it been like getting your first album out like that?
1: Oh, my God. Like, yeah, dream come true, such a long time coming. And it came out nearly tomorrow. Wait, what's today? Wednesday.
0: Wednesday, yes.
1: Yeah, so almost 2 weeks ago. And, like, it debuted on the ARIA charts at number 7 on last Friday, which is mental.
0: Oh, my gosh. And so major.
1: It's yeah. been just, like, crazy. Like, it's been so... The response has been beautiful, like, amazing.
0: And have you got just interviews and shows lined up and... lots of people coming and reaching out to you, wanting to learn more?
1: I've got a few things happening. Like, I'm playing for Vivid on Ooh. The 5th of June. It's called Vivid Fire Kitchen.
0: Okay.
1: And so I'm playing a set, the 5th of June at 7 o'clock, I think.
0: 5 June, 7 p.m., part of Vivid. I forgot Vivid's happening. Yeah. That's so exciting. Which venue?
1: It's called Fire Kitchen. I think it's in Tumbalong Park.
0: Yes, okay.
1: Yep. Cool. Yep. So I've got that. And otherwise, just like, yeah, just campaigning and got a couple of shows. And we had the album launch last week,
0: yep.
1: which Felix played for, and it was just a crazy night. It was awesome.
0: Really? Where was the album launch?
1: We had it at Lazy Bones Marrickville.
0: Oh, cool.
1: Yeah, it was just really awesome having full band, playing all the songs of the full band was amazing.
0: It must be so energetic, right? When you've got full band there, audience. Oh, I love that. I'm very jealous.
1: It was lots of fun.
0: Now, why don't we hear a song from the two of you before we talk a little bit about the inspiration behind the album and maybe some of your tracks. Are you going to play for us Petals to start with?
1: We can.
2: Daughters and Sons.
0: Daughters and Sons.
1: Let's do Daughters and Sons.
0: Let's do Daughters and Sons. Okay, you guys take it away.

0: the studio. That was so beautiful.
1: Thank you.
0: I know we were talking about it before we went on air, but tell me the inspiration behind that song, written about your children.
2: Yeah, I mean, I was on a writing trip in Byron Bay. Long story, but anyway, I was on a writing trip in Byron Bay, and I was very pregnant and very sick, and I hadn't written one song, and I was like, oh, okay, just if I can get one song out of this trip, I'm good, and that was the one song I wrote.
0: I bet it's beautiful. It's so beautiful, and I was getting so emotional here, and your voice, and God, just such a beautiful, beautiful blend. I absolutely love it. Let's talk about your album and the inspiration behind your album as a whole. What brought this to life? What did you want to write about? What did you want to sing about? Was it a bit of a blend of multiple things?
2: Yeah, I mean, so I grew up in a small town called Madawi, which is in between Port Stephens and Newcastle. And I grew up in this little town, and I spent a lot of time in Port Stephens and in Stroud, which is a little country town where my grandparents also had a property, and Newcastle. And then I moved to the Blue Mountains. So a lot of my life has been in all these beautiful scenic locations. So there was a lot of inspiration of my childhood and my family. I have a massive family. And really, it was when my grandma passed away, I was through like my grief, I was writing music. And a couple of the songs from the album, you know, Josephine, which is the last track of the album, was the first song I wrote through that process. And then it just sort of, I realised, oh my God, there's like all these untold stories. And I feel like this is so common. There's so many untold stories in Australia of people experiencing what it's like to grow up and come from mixed migrant backgrounds, what it is to be Australian, like how do we find our identity? What is it to belong? And as I was writing, it was, you know, it was my experience. All these ideas and all these personal experiences just started coming to the surface, and I realized I think that there's actually, this is really important to tell. And so that's where this album came from. It's like the idea is like Big Dream Baby is like we all come, you know, my grandparents came here and they had dreams. My parents grew up here and they had dreams. I grew up here and I have these massive dreams, and we go into the world sometimes but we're still like children on the inside, and we just want our dreams to be met. And that's sort of the premise of this, is like dreaming.
0: That's so sweet. And isn't that so true? Even though we get into adulthood or whatever that means, you still have these dreams and you still have these aspirations that you're constantly working towards. It's not like, oh, yeah, I've got it figured out and totally. I'm content and happy. It's always what else is out there for me.
2: Totally.
0: That's really beautiful. And I have to ask both of you, what are your favourite tracks on the album?
3: Oh,
0: I guess what's your favourite track as a performer, and then what do you like listening to?
2: I love big vocal stuff, so like any day of the week. So I would love Start Again, singing Start Again, which is the first song, the most live, because it's like a big ballad, like sort of frozen moment.
0: Yeah.
2: But then production wise, I really love Different Times.
0: Oh, that's yeah. so nice.
3: Totally. Yeah. I would say Pedals as a listener for the production, because it's just incredible. As a performer, probably either Daughters and Sons, which we just played, which is just so intimate and lovely, or 6 Weeks of Summer, because it's just like rocking.
2: Bit of a banger. You
0: know? That's awesome. I love the variety. There is so much variety on your album, which is so nice. Like, you can have those songs where it's a little bit more intimate, emotional, like you've just said, and then there's those really lively ones that kind of get you up out of the...
3: Pretty wide spanning.
2: Yeah, I was sort of like... oh my God, what genre is this album? But it's adult contemporary in terms of the themes.
0: Yeah.
2: And so it just means you can do whatever you want.
0: which is great though, because it does have a bit of that genre blend depending on which song it is. But I love that, because it's actually like expressing human emotion, human stories. It changes depending on what's going on in your life.
2: And I don't particularly resonate with albums where every song sounds sonically the same. It doesn't really tell much of a story, or, you know, like, I don't know. And I think when you're a songwriter, I think with song, like, if you listen to Carol King's album Tapestry, all of her songs sound very different from each other. Yeah. And so, like, if I just... Or Stevie Wonder, for example, like, all the production on his albums are just all wildly different. And I think, like, I think the mark of being a strong songwriter is being able to, like, transform them into their own little worlds.
0: Mm.
2: And so hopefully this album did that.
0: Oh, definitely, definitely. I love listening to it, and I know our listeners are going to love listening to it. And even after you leave today, after our final performance from you. I'm pretty much just playing the rest of your album on air. Oh, so, amazing. You know, everyone just stay tuned. Don't move from the radio or wherever you are. You're going to hear more of it. Now, before we finish out with the last song from you guys, what's next for you? What's coming up? I know. Okay, so we've got Vivid, 5th of June, 7 p.m. Fire Kitchen. That's where you'll be performing. What else is happening?
2: Well, hopefully a couple of more collaborations this year, and I'm already thinking about second album.
0: Oh, amazing.
2: But I just really want, I mean, I've got a five-month-old baby, and so I kind of want to take this year to, like, be a parent.
0: Of course. It's probably a very busy time.
2: Yeah, just sort of a little bit busy. I want to take some time between this and the next project and just see what naturally sort of evolves.
0: Yeah. Mm. No, I think that's very, very sensible. And with any newborn child, it's hard to commit to anything. So, you know, you've got to go with the flow and see where it takes you.
2: Totally.
0: But amazing. I love that. So, final song from you guys. Mm-hmm. Is it Petals?
2: It's Petals.
0: Petals. Let's do it. You guys take it away.

0: That was beautiful, Justine Felix. Thank you. Oh my gosh. I wish I could sing like you. That is a sensational voice that you have there. Oh my gosh.
1: Thank you so much.
0: Kind of just like transport into this other realm. Thank you so much to the both of you for coming in. So for those who are listening, you're listening to the Indie Hour. We've been interviewing Justine and Felix. Your album just came out, Big Dream Baby, on the 17th of April on Spotify. You're on Bandcamp as well. Yep. Any other platforms?
1: Yeah, Apple Music. Everywhere. Tidal.
0: All over. Amazing. And people, please follow them. You guys are incredible. I'm so excited to see what's going to happen for your next album. But given this one just came out, kind of make sure we embrace this one and lap it all up.
1: Thank you so much.
0: Thank you, guys. And we shall see you next time here at 2RRR.
1: Thank you so much. Bye.
2: Me.
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0: Did you know each year thousands of Australians are diagnosed with blood cancers and disorders, with many requiring a stem cell transplant to survive? 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

0: That is Big Dream Baby by Justine Eltachi. And just before that was If I Could featuring Timothy James Bowen, also by Justine Eltachi. And at the very, very top of those two songs was Maybe Someday by Dawson. Wow, we have had some incredible music and incredible artists featured over the past 45 minutes or so on the Indie Hour. If you're just tuning in, I had Justine and her guitarist Felix sitting here right in front of me in the studio talking to us about her debut album, Big Dream Baby, came out on the 17th of April. It is all happening for her right now. If you haven't had a chance to listen to her music, hopefully you just listened to a few tracks there. They're right from her debut album. We've got a few more coming up from her very shortly, but wow, incredible. We had a great conversation with the two of them about the inspiration behind the album, the storytelling elements, why she decided to tell different parts of her life story through different tracks, and also the fact that the tracks on the album are a complete blend of genres, which is so beautiful. I love that when you listen to whether it's If I Could, Big Dream Baby, Petals, Daughters and Sons, they all bring a different layer of emotion, a different type of sound and melody, and it's just absolutely beautiful. So if you haven't checked her out yet, I'll be playing more of her tracks very shortly. But of course, head to Spotify, Apple Music, Bandcamp, wherever you want, and you can find her music there. She did also mention to us earlier she's going to be performing as part of Vivid. By the way, forgot Vivid's even happening. I'm very excited for that. Where can you find her? 5th of June, 7 p.m. down at Fire Kitchen in Tumbalong Park. Check her out. An incredible, talented artist here from Sydney. Now, we've got a few more songs before we finish up at around 7 p.m. tonight with the Indie Hour. But before we play a few more tracks for you, let's listen to an announcement from our sponsor.
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0: That's right. Thank you to all of our sponsors that support us here at 2RRR. And if you are ever thinking, hey, how can I also support 2RRR, my local community radio station, feel free to reach out to us. We're always looking at ways of how we can get people involved, whether it's volunteering, whether it's learning about radio, participating in the radio program course, which is happening at the moment. 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Head to our webpage, head to our Instagram page. We love hearing from you. And if you're an emerging artist, a budding artist, maybe you just want to share your music, please reach out to us. This is why the Indie Hour program exists. It's all about profiling talented independent artists, especially here in Australia. Now, speaking of Australian artists, there is another person I want to introduce you to. They're from over in Perth, WA. Their name is Charlie Youngson. I'll tell you a bit about them very shortly, but I want you to listen to this song that they created, produced. No lyrics. It's all just him and the guitar. It's absolutely incredible. It's called Petrichor, which also is the word for when it rains. It's the smell of the earth. The smell of the earth after it rains, Petrichor. And I believe that word was actually defined and coined by the CSIRO. So thank you for giving us that beautiful word. This is Charlie Youngson with Petrichor. 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
4: 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And for the past hour or so, you've been listening to the Indie Hour with your host, Michelle. I have played for you quite a couple of interesting artists, all Australian-based, all independent. Now, the song that was played just before a couple of announcements there, that was by Charlie Youngson called Petrichor. Petrichor being the word for the smell of the earth when it rains. What a beautiful word. Now, if you got to listen to this song, I think you would agree with me. He is such an incredibly talented instrumentalist. No lyrics, just fast-paced guitar work, and incredibly talented with making it sound like as if there's five guitars being played, but it's really just him and the guitar. If you don't believe me, head to YouTube. You can watch him literally sat there with the guitar doing that almost like this six-minute solo performance. It's so beautiful. He's based over in WA, originally from Perth, I believe, now based in Fremantle, and he just has such a talent with being able to play instruments and learning new instruments as he goes. He reminds me a little bit of John Butler, and what John Butler has been able to do with music throughout the years. Very, very talented. If you're familiar with John Butler's song Ocean, it's a very similar type of song in which he is just him and the guitar doing incredible things, a long segment of just beautiful guitar acoustic music. I wish I could do these things, but I can't, so I play it for you here on the Indie Hour so you can hear more from these artists. Now, I'll be playing more from Charlie Youngson in the next week program for the Indie Hour on Wednesday, but that's kind of tying us up to the end of this incredible hour, this wonderful Wednesday evening here at 2RRR. The last song I'm going to play for you this evening is from our feature artist of the week. That's Justine Eltacci. She was in the studio with her guitarist a little bit earlier, his name Felix. She just released her debut album, Big Dream Baby, out on 17th of April. Check it out. And here is one of the tracks from her album. This is Start Again, Nanny's Memoirs. You've been listening to the Indie Hour with Michelle. Thanks for tuning in, and I'll see you next week.

Well, I hope everybody here in Sydney's had a good week. We had some scorching weather and now we've got some rain, so that's lovely. And so that is a good evening to you listening across the whole of Sydney, New South Wales and the rest of Australia. Those of you listening in New Zealand, well, a later evening to you. Those of you listening in Thailand, Malaysia, Hong Kong, Singapore, hello. And for those of you listening in the UK and across Europe, morning. Sit back, relax and enjoy London Calling on 2RRR with me, Andy Price.

London calling. This is London calling.

Well, hello everybody and welcome. The eagle-eared amongst you might recognise that the intro was last week's intro, but this is this week's show. Confused? You don't need to be. It's all very straightforward. Great start to the show there with Hey Salonet, a cover there by the fabulous The Chelsea Curve. Brilliant name for a band. That's from their album All The Things And More. And that was followed up by The Action with I'll Keep On Holding On. A mighty fine tune indeed. Time is just coming up to 9 minutes past the hour here on 2RRR 88.5 FM. With me, Andy Franks, at the helm of London Calling for the next 4 hour and... 11 minutes? Yes, exactly. Time for John's Children. Or indeed, The Creation.

with Making Time, and Mighty Fine. There's a brilliant version of that being filmed on German TV, The Beat Club, and thoroughly enjoyable indeed. Time is 12 and a bit minutes past the hour. You're listening to London Calling, and these are hopefully the Animals. Yes, they are.

set there with their take on Vince Taylor's brand new Cadillac, of course, which first came to most people's attention via the version by The Clash on their seminal third album, London Calling. And Mighty Fine that was too, and Mighty Fine by the wonderful Downliner Sect as well. And any band that wears a Deerstalker is all right by me. And the next track, the track before the Downliners was The Animals with Club of Go-Go, which is really rather splendid. And any track that references Jimmy Reed's got to be good. Next up is the Apostolic Intervention. Oh, yes.

That's very nice indeed. I like that a lot. That's Lost in the Wood, Paranoia by Project Gemini. Prior to that, we had the Crystal Teardrop with a quiet beginning to the Rain Parade. And starting off that trio of tracks with the Apostolic Intervention with their take on a Small Faces song, Tell Me, Have You Ever Seen Me? And if I'm not mistaken, Mr. Steve Marriott was dominating for, even though he's supposed to be doing backing vocals. Really like that version though, mighty fine indeed. Jerry Shirley, who was the drummer in the Apostolic Intervention, went on to become the drummer, first drummer in Humble Pie. There's a fact for you pop pickers. Time is nearly 28 minutes past the hour. You're listening to London Calling with me, Andy Franks, reminiscing about days gone by. Anyway, enough of that and some of this. These are the Violet Minefield.

Well, the unmistakable sound of Tintern Abbey there with Vacuum Cleaner. And no, I kid you not. And the Violet Minefield preceded that with their track Supersonic Girl. The time is coming up to 26 minutes to the hour. You listen to London Calling here on 2RRR 88.5 FM and via the joys of the internet on 2RRR.org.au. And of course, a whole myriad of streaming services, which means this show is effectively being beamed around the world. So for you 7 billion listeners, just hope you're all okay, not causing

looking at you, Mr. Anyway. Yeah, the show's beamed around the world, which is lovely. And so hello to everybody here in Australia. And I know I did it at the start of the show, but that was last week's entry. Here in Sydney, across New South Wales, and the rest of Australia and New Zealand. To those of you listening in KL, Bangkok, Singapore and Hong Kong, hi. For those of you listening in further afield in Europe, I know we've got some listeners in Italy. Ciao. That's it. That's all I've got. For those of you listening in the UK, from the Isle of Wight to the Isle of Skye, I hope you're enjoying the show. The time is sped through by a whole minute there with that fabulous link. And this show is repeated on Friday mornings if you want to hear that amazing piece of radio. The show starts at 5 a.m. And goes on until 7 a.m. in the morning. So for those of you listening in on Friday morning, it's 25 to 6. So relax. Okay, going to crack on. This is The Attack with Colour of My Mind.

There you go. We just had Andromeda with The Garden of Happiness. And prior to that, The Attack with Colour of My Mind. All very 60s, all very psych, all very lovely. Thank you very much. 19 minutes to the hour. You listen to London Calling 2RRR. And these are the Guy Hamper Trio featuring James Taylor on the Hammond organ.

couple of classics from the Medway Delta, and we had Theatre Royal with Souvenir, and prior to that with Mary Mary with the Guy Hamper Trio, which consists of James Taylor from The Prisoners and from the James Taylor Quartet, Wild Billy Childish from about 58 different bands, and Wolf Howard on that there drums, which is already rather splendid. So yeah, that was mighty fine, and thoroughly enjoyed that. The time is 7:46, and well, what can I say? It's a pleasure sharing this fine music with you, and just bear with me a second, because something, we're having a few technicals in the studio today, so I'm going to move on. The next track will be this one. Too nice to be Tuesday. Cleaners from Venus.

we have. Mr. Luke Haynes with Ex-Stasi Spy, and that comes from his rather brilliantly entitled album, Setting the Dogs on the Post-Punk Postman. The start of the trio of those tracks, we had Too Nice to Be Tuesday by The Cleaners from Venus, featuring Martin Yule, the fantastic poet. And in the middle there, we had an Australian radio debut for The Crow Tree, with their track Survival Mode. And the Crow Tree from a four-piece from Brisbane and west of the Ipswich area, and really like that first run out. They're gigging at the Metropole in Ipswich on the 23rd of May. They're playing alongside Eat City and the Statics, and it's presented by Voices for the Homeless, but it's not a charity gig, but definitely worth getting along to. Looking forward to playing a lot more of the Crow Tree as and when their music arrives. But love that as a starter. Thank you very much indeed. Time is coming up to 2.5 minutes to 8 o'clock here on Wednesday evening. And if you want to tune back in to hear the Crow Tree all over again on Friday morning, well, you just have to get up at 5 a.m. and or indeed you can get up at 5 to 6, maybe just a bit before that, so you can catch it as it goes live on air. Anyway, there you have it. More music. These are the truly fabulous Young Marble Giants, who were very influential. First band I was in, or first serious band I was in, absolutely adored the Colossal Youth album. And this is Eating Noddy Mix, one of the standout tracks from that album. Ladies and gentlemen, I bring you, all the way from Wales and from the past, the Young Marble Giants.

love that band. Fantastic. Time is 8 o'clock exactly. You're listening to London Calling with me, Andy Franks, here on that there 2RRR, on that there internet, on www.2rrr.org.au and a million different streaming devices. There you go. Cracking on. Talking Heads.

Just love that. That's Marley music featuring, well, no mistake, was out of Marley Diabate and, of course, Damien Albarn with Spoons. Prior to that, we had Pinto Manta from a brilliant album called Space Echo Analog Africa number 30 by Antonio Sanchez. And the track before that was Talking Heads with Izimbra, of course, which comes off of their Fear of Music album. The time, 30 and a half minutes past the hour. You listen to London Calling, your local sound, here on 2RRR. And we're based on the outskirts of Sydney, well, on the edge of the dance floor, basically. And it's really rather splendid. As the track by the Crow Tree faded, I thought that's quite short. It's brilliant. I really like it, but it's a bit short. And transpires that there's another 3.5 minutes or so to enjoy of it. So we'll hear all of it next week or in the very, very near future. So wait out for that. And just what we need now, a bit more post-punk, I think. Okay. This isn't post-punk so much. This is a bit more electronic. It's a collaboration between Holy Tongue and Shackleton. And it is called Ancient Model. And it goes remarkably like this.

Positively therapeutic time, 29 minutes past the hour. You listen to London Calling, and we've just had Ancient Model by Holy Tongue and Shackleton. Then the fabulous Talk Talk with Eden off of the quite remarkable Spirit of Eden album. If you haven't heard it, rush out and buy it. In fact, stay exactly where you are and get it on your phone and then rush out and buy it. And then an album from an artist.

I mentioned them to a friend last night, in fact. And they're from the Isle of Wight, and they are indeed the Bees. And this is called This Town.

there you have the fabulous Bluebells from their album. This is the Bluebells with Take Me to the Dance Floor. Prior to that, we had MT Jones with Her Name is Joy, and the album's called Joy, and the whole album is joyful and joyous. The track before that were the Bees with The Trip off of their Sunshine Hit Me album. Used to listen to a lot of them. I haven't done so much recently in there. I thought, I am going to listen to more and more of them, a fine band. And I think they reformed, and I'm not sure if they're still going, but they bloody well should be. Andy has spoken. Okay, that's pretty much it. We've got just under 21 minutes to go before the end of the show. This is East Village, and the track is called Shipwrecked.

the Shed himself. Suggs is our leader. Suggs, of course, and the rest of Madness with the fabulous track No Reason. And that pretty much brings us to the end of the show. Really hope you've enjoyed it as much as I have. I'll be back live on air next Wednesday from 7 till 9. In the meantime, and the show's repeated on Friday mornings from 5 a.m. till 7 a.m. Look after each other. Be nice. Don't start any wars. You know what you like. Cheers. And this has got fabulous slow fading. This is dedicated to the people of Coventry. Nice one, Frankie.

Wallace Street here on 2RRR. It's a little after the hour of 9 o'clock, about 7 minutes past, to be honest. That was the Brother Cool as Candy, Horace Andy, with Don't Try to Use Me, and then into the dub version of that. Obviously, you know, a lyric that's maybe a little bit misogynistic in its tone. And I'll try and veer away from that great, great rhythm and vocal, though, if maybe the lyrics, a bit meh in that regard. But anyhow, next track I'm going to play for you is also a nice extended mix. It's Phil Calendar, and then on the DJ piece, Jar Stitch. It's a track called Baby My Love. Yeah, I was going to play a bit of Jar Stitch. I might still do so. Just, yeah, it's 6-7 years since he passed away in April. But look, I'm not going to go with what I often do with those themes where I'm playing something around someone's birthday or someone having passed away or that kind of thing. I'm just going to try and do a nice selection of good tunes from the 60s, 70s and 80s for you this evening, largely from Jamaica, occasionally from England and elsewhere. Anyhow, this is Phil Calendar with Baby My Love.

Oh, yes, you're on the Lawler Street here, going to places that I don't often go to, and not all that often, playing a bit of Lover's Rock and the like. That track there, or

Anyhow, can I keep it on a bit of a similar tip for a little while longer anyhow? It's 26 minutes or so past the hour of 9 o'clock here on 2RRR.

Yes, the unmistakably joyful chatting style of Prince Jasbo there over a version of the Love Me Forever rhythm by Carlton and the Shoes out of Studio One there, of course. Before that was Forward with Stop and Think It Over. This next one I'm going to play for you is a cover of a Barbara Streisand song, of all things. Yeah, the vocals by Wayne Smith, later, well known for Under Miss Ling Ting, when reggae went digital and all that in circa 1985. This is from a little bit earlier, and I'm going to play you the Prince Jammy dub version of Life is a Moment in Space. If I can hit the right...

Ah, yes, it's just a little bit before 10 o'clock here on the Lawler Street. I probably should do a little bit of back announcing of the tracks I've been playing for you. Going way back there, there was Prince Jammy's Life is a Moment in Space. After that, I played King Tubby's mix of a Dennis Brown track, Cassandra. So that was Cassandra version 2. Followed by a version of Pick Up the Pieces, dub pieces, from the vocal by the Royals. Then after that, what was there? Tommy McCook and the Aggravators with a version I Can Feel with Love, or, you know, the John Holt track, A Love I Can Feel, of course. After that, Horn for I, which is a King Tubby's, or Prince Jammy more likely, mix of Everybody Needs Love, done with the Aggravators, for Bunny Lee. And then that last one there was another one from Tommy McCook, a version called Wailing. I'm gonna play you a vocal because it's been a while and you might be kind of feeling the need for one at this point. So I might go with the Melodians with Swing and Dine. A track I don't think I played for a little while. One that they did for the great Sonia Pottinger. Enjoy.

Sorry, that's a little bit of when CD players don't behave and do what you want them to do. Not sure why. Anyhow.

0: on the wall.
1: Ah, yes, you're stuck somewhere in the early 80s here on the Lawless Street. It's a few minutes before 10:30 on a Wednesday evening. You're with Chris, bringing you a selection of vintage Jamaican sounds, though some of these are from England. Most of them are Jamaican. That one there was, Morning Love by Sammy Dredd and Papa Tallow, done for Linville Thompson in his role as a producer. Sounds like it's probably mixed by a scientist to me. Before that, Don Carlos with Late Night Blues or Nice Time. Once again, probably backed by the Roots Radix and mixed by a scientist at a guess. And before that, Sly and Robbie production of Gregory Isaacs' Going Downtown. And going even further back in the tracks I played, where I had a few CD issues, unfortunately. I played you Dolores Wilson's You Have My Heart and some of the dub version of that. And before that, a much earlier Dolores Wilson outing with Who Cares. And I think that kind of covers it. I think that takes us back to about 25 minutes or so ago. And everything is announced. So I'm going to go on and play another track for you. This one's off the Wackies label. This is Horace Andy's version of Cuss Cuss.

Sing Me a Love Song. What was there before that? Trying to think. A few nice little numbers. I think I played you a bit of Sugar Song and Al Campbell. Anyhow, one last track.

Good golly, Miss Molly. Don't you just dig the blues with a dash of rhythm and rock mixed in for good measure? Heck, I sure do. 2RRR 88.5 FM.

0: man. 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

Come on, baby, get off your feet and feel the rhythm. Dig the blues and sizzle in some bacon fat. Yeah, we got what you need right here on 2RRR 88.5, your local sound to the world.

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Wowzers, we got the wheels of steel spinning a nonstop selection of sizzling rhythm blues and bacon fat. 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

The continent of Atlantis was an island which lay before the Great Flood in the area we now call the Atlantic Ocean. So great an area of land that from her western shores those beautiful sailors journeyed to the south and the North Americas with ease in their ships with painted sails. To the east, Africa was her neighbor, across a short strait of sea miles. The great Egyptian age is but a remnant of the Atlantean culture. The antediluvian kings colonized the world. All the gods who play in the mythological dramas, in all legends from all lands, were from fair Atlantis. Fate, Atlantis sent out ships to all corners of the earth. On board were the 12. The poet, the physician, the farmer, the scientist, the magician, and the other so-called gods of our legends, though gods they were. And as the elders of our time choose to remain blind, let us rejoice and let us sing and dance and ring in the new. Hail Atlantis!

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0: Monday nights on 2RRR are now Metal Mondays all over again. Yes, we're going back to the metal. Back to the Metal is the place where you get all your old hard rock, heavy metal needs met. Judas Priest, Metallica, Iron Maiden, Black Sabbath, Deep Purple, Motorhead, Dio and more. If it's old and it rocks, it's here. On 2RRR, Monday nights, 8 p.m, right here.
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Yeah. Yes, hello, and welcome to the Shamrock program for another week. I'm Paul the Panel Beater, and I'll be with you for the next 2 hours. It hardly seems fair. Oh, folks, I don't know what to do. I don't know what to do. My inability to get here at a reasonable time continues. For the third week in a row, I've literally just walked in the door. I'm still unpacking my bag. I don't know what to do. The reason I don't know what to do is I started getting ready to come here 20 minutes earlier than I have previously. I left home earlier than I normally do, and I'm still not getting here at a reasonable time. I don't know. I'm just going to have to keep starting to... the get here process earlier and earlier. There's nothing else I can do. Oh, dear. First world problems, eh, folks? I mean, really, it's not that bad. I'm here now, so that's at least something. And in a few, probably a couple of songs, I'll be up to speed and I'll be right to go. So just bear with me as I get myself sorted. So what's happening this week? Well, I saw this the other day and I thought this was quite interesting. So, if you're looking to buy property, Queensland looks to be the place to be. If you remember a couple of weeks ago, I was talking about, in inverted commas, a town was for sale. It wasn't actually a town, it's just that, well, I guess how it is that the population has kind of moved out of the town, and the only part of the town still operating is this one building that is a cafe, the post office, a hotel, the pub, blah, blah. So it's, anyway. So that was a couple of weeks ago. This week we have a hotel. A hotel has been listed for a dollar. Well, it's not quite. But anyway, here's the story. So the Rockhampton Plaza Hotel, obviously in Rockhampton, it opened in 1977, so almost 50 years ago, but it closed in 2014. The owner pitched an ambitious redevelopment plan in 2019, but that never eventuated. So now you have this hotel in Rockhampton that's in a state of disrepair. It's become notorious for trespass, squatting, vandalism, drug use. There are multiple clean up orders on the property. So there's boarded up windows, there's smashed windows, the gardens are heavily overgrown. The pool has been trashed and it's half filled and the water in there is green. There are currently over $200,000 of unpaid rates sitting against the building and $44,000 in fines related to safety breaches. So, that's the downside. Now, the owner, so this is the person that put up the pitch in 2019 that didn't get off the ground. The owner's now looking to sell. And I'm sure you're sitting at home going, why would you buy that place? Well, if you can get your ass into gear, now it's a question of whether it's a tear down and rebuild or you try and refurb. But if you can get your ass into gear, Rockhampton is the location for the rowing and the canoeing at the 2032 Olympics.
And one of the issues they have in Rockhampton is the lack of short stay accommodation, i.e. hotels and so forth. So if you could buy it now, get your ass moving, get it up to scratch within the next 6 years, you could be sitting on a nice little earner. Now, where does the $1 come from? Well, the owner is putting it up for auction, and it's going through Lloyd's Auction in conjunction with Ray White, and the starting bid is $1. So that's where the $1 comes from. Obviously, well, if it sells, it will be more than a dollar, I'm sure. But anyway, so there you go. So here's your second opportunity to move up to Queensland. It's going to cost you a pretty penny to sort this joint out. But if you can and you do everything in the right timing and you're ready to go for the Olympics, well, you'll sell out for the Olympics, and then that could be a leverage to become a successful hotel. Anyway, this is not a real estate program. This is the Shamrock program, and we're here to listen to good Irish music. And I think we've got some good music again this week. Talking of Queensland, we've got the Barley Shakes from Queensland, Daniel O'Donnell, the Black Family, Celtic Tenors, Tommy Fleming, the Dublin City Ramblers. Yeah, so I think we've got some good stuff. Hang on, I just want to check there. Yep. No, it looks good. Our mini special this week is the Saw Doctors. So I reckon it's going to be a good show. So my advice is get yourself inside, because it is now starting to get chilly. It's finally starting to get chilly, though this is great weather to me, where it's nice and quite warm in the day, and then it gets chilly at night. That's fine, you're inside, it's all good. So get yourself inside, get yourself in a comfy chair. Might need a blanket for the lap, it is a little bit chilly. Get yourself a nice beverage and a tasty snack and sit back and relax and enjoy the next 2 hours with me and the Shamrock program. And we're going to kick things off tonight with one from Christy Hennessy. This is Sunny Days for Paddy Fian.

Yeah, Christy Hennessy and Sunny Days. All right, next up we've got one from Francis. Oh, actually, before I get to that bit, first bit is, the second song of the night is dedicated to those that came before. And these are the folks that helped me along my way when I came to 2RRR, oh, those many years ago. And that includes the fine folks of the Tartan Show, Scotland Down Under, Trampoline and Instant Karma, and of course Mr. Steve Carey, and the incomparable, the irrefutable, the indelible, the undeniable, the originator, the dominator, Mr. Noel McCormick. And the second song of the night always has a Scottish bent to it, and tonight is This Love Will Carry, which is a song written by Perthshire songsmith Mr. Dougie McLean, best known for his song Caledonia. So for those that came before, this is Francis Black with This Love Will Carry, for those that came before.

Indeed, indeed. That was Francis Black, and This Love Will Carry. All right, let's have one from the Barley Shakes. They of Queensland land. This is The Sailor and the Maid, and it's for John and Cynthia Hanley.

Yeah, the Barley Shakes and the Sailor and the Maid. Right, let's have a bit of music now. This is the Celtic Orchestra with Stolen Kiss for Tony Hogan.

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5: 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And we're here every Tuesday night between 7pm and 9pm. 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And if you look at the number pad when you're punching in the numbers, you're punching in 9816 2RRR. And of course, if you miss us on a Tuesday night or you just want a bit more Shamrock in your life, you can tune into the Encore, Thursday mornings at 5am. Early, yes. Dark, yes. Cold, yes. And am I expecting you to wake up for it? No. I'm just saying, if you're awake, maybe you want to tune in. Maybe you got a kid that wakes up at 5 o'clock to watch the cartoons. Tune in. Maybe you're a shift worker and you get home, or you leave work at 5 and you need something to listen to on the drive home. Tune in. That's all I'm saying. You know, just relax, mate. But of course, if you're in Ireland, you have no such excuse because the Encore is Wednesday nights at 8pm. What else are you going to do? You've slogged your guts out all day. It's hump day. You've had enough. You just need a quiet, relaxing evening. Well, what more can you do? Come home. Get some tucker, maybe do a couple of little chores, just little ones, and then it's on the couch for a bit of Shamrock. Oh, sounds good already. All right, folks, let's continue on. Let's have one from DOD. This is his take on the Perry Como classic Magic Moments, and it's for Philip Marr of Surry Hills.

Indeed, indeed. That was Daniel O'Donnell and Magic Moments. All right, next up we've got one from Dolores Kane. This is Tom Schlatter-Clotter, and it's for Alvin Dixon.

Yeah, there you go. That's Dolores Cain and Tom Satterclotter. And as I regularly need to do, my blanket apology for my sad, pathetic attempts at non-English terms.

But hopefully you know what I was talking about. All right. Next up, we've got one. I haven't played this song in a little while. I used to play it all the time, and it felt like I was playing it too much, so I stopped playing it. And now I'm going to start playing it again. Maybe not as much as I used to play it, but I'm going to play it nonetheless. This is the Black Family with The Bramble on the Rose, and it's from Margaret Walsh of Ride.

Yeah, the Black Family and the Bramble and the Rose. All right, let's have a look at what's happening back in Ireland. And this week, it's a lot around creativity and arts. So the first one, I'm always happy to see this kind of stuff, especially, you know, it seems harder and harder for the little guy to survive. You know, we got news recently that one of our other community radio stations, 2SER, will be shutting down later in the year. So when I hear a story like this, it always makes me happy that someone does survive. And I'm talking about the Phoenix Players, who are an amateur drama group in Tubbercurry, you know, which is just south of Sligo. Now, they are celebrating. This weekend just passed, they celebrated their 80th anniversary, which is great. That's just fantastic. And they did so by having an exhibition in St. Bridget's Hall Theatre, which is a venue that's hosted many of their productions, which I think is a great idea. Now, the exhibition is very immersive and includes memorabilia, programs, costumes, newspaper clippings, vintage posters, photographs. It takes you through the whole history and the evolution of the group. There's props, costumes, all kinds of stuff. Now, I'm not sure if it was just for this weekend or if it's still going. So if you know someone in the area, I don't know if they've missed out or whether they can still get along. But great to know that they survived and that they're able to celebrate in this way. Now, I know one of my first thoughts was, oh, I wonder if anyone known came from there. Well, apparently there were, but they only named the Emmy Award-winning director Deirdre Walsh, who was a former member. So, well done them. Congratulations, Phoenix Players, and here's to another 80 years. Now, this next story hits all the right marks for me. It's a David versus Goliath. Well, not really a David versus Goliath, but it's a win for the little guy in all facets of the word because it's school kids as well. So I love this stuff. Now, what I'm talking about here is a little school in County Louth. I think it only has 74 students. 74 students, and there's four classes. four teachers. There's four teachers, 74 students. And they will be going to the US, they might be there already actually, to compete in the World Robotics Competition. So this little school, against all odds, against, you know, the biggest schools in Ireland and the biggest school and the bigger schools, bigger towns, more resources. There it is. It's Rose Nalis National School in County Louth. And so they put up, so as part of the sort of STEM program in the area, a teacher, Aaron McKeesey, set up a robotics team in the school. That was about 18 months ago. And so in February, the school won the National VEX Robotics Competition. And now is that the one? So they won that. Just got to see if I can see it again. At the national competition, they came first and fourth, because they put up two teams. And the principal of the school said, yeah, the kids were so confident,
when they won the Laos County competition, they knew they were going to win All Ireland, and they knew they would go to be able to go to the international competition. And they, of course, did. So, and the area supported them in such a way, in just a few days. Hang on, can I do eyes? 10 days. So in 10 days, the local community raised €100,000 to help them get to the international competition. So I'm not sure when the competition is, but good luck to them. Oh, hang on, it might be down here. Well, it's probably there somewhere, but don't see it. But regardless, congratulations to the kids and good luck at the World Robotics Championships. All right, now the next one, I think you're either going to love it or you're going to not care. I don't think you're going to hate it. You're probably not going to care. Jordan Hewson is releasing some new music. Now, I could say it's a bit convoluted because it's her debut single under her stage name, which is Jordan Joy, which I then could go on to say, yeah, but she also released music under the name Tender Hooks. So, don't know. But the bit that's probably relevant to whether you're going to love it or not care is Jordan Hewson is the eldest daughter of U2 frontman Bono. So she's releasing a song called Don't Kill the Vibe. And it's been, she's described it as, she says she hopes it will capture the indie New York feel, which is her New York when she went to uni because she went to Columbia University. The new track has been hailed by REM frontman Michael Stipe as the song of the summer. It's been praised by Julian Lennon, eldest son of John Lennon, and models Helena Christensen and Christy Turlington, and actress Jessica Alba. So there you go. I may or may not try to track it down, and if I think it's any good, I'll play it for you guys. But yeah, there you go. So the next generation of U2, well, the next generation of U2 is already here because her brother, where is it? I saw it before. It's up here. Yeah, her brother is the frontman of Dublin band Inhaler, which has already released 3 albums, so they're in there. All right, final bit of news. I'm happy about this one. I really like this guy. I just don't know. I might, during the next song, I might just see if I can find any information about this. But it's a new John Carney film. So John Carney is an Irish director, probably best known for the movie Once. So the movie Once starred the guitar player from The Commitments. Now, John Carney, that I think that's his best-known movie. My favourite movie of his is the next one, which is called Begin Again, which stars Keira Knightley and Mark Ruffalo and Hayley Steinfeld. So it's a great little movie if you get a chance. But, yeah, so John Carney, his new movie's coming out. It's called Power Ballad. It's going to be released in Ireland at the end of May. Now, it stars Nick Jonas and Paul Rudd, but I just don't know if it will be released in Australia, because I'm pretty sure that Sing Street, which was the next movie after Begin Again, was not released in the cinemas. Not sure if Begin Again was, so I might see if I can find out. Might be nice to go and support him. Anyway, that's news from Ireland for now. So let's go with Paddy Riley. And this is The Crack Was 90 in the Isle of Man for the great man himself, Mr. Noel McCormick.

Yes, the crack was 90 in the Isle of Man. And let's just try and put in another piece of music. This is the Jolly Beggar Men with Tripping Up the Stairs.

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10: 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But please call during the songs as I'm here by myself. And if you miss us on a Tuesday night or you just want a bit more Shamrock in your life, you can tune into the Encore, Thursday mornings at 5 a.m. I know it's early, dark and cold. I'm not saying get up for it. I'm just saying if you're up, like if you're a shift worker or you got young kids who wake up early or you just wake up because you've got so much happening in your brain, why not listen to the Encore? It's delightful. And, of course, if you're in Ireland, you have no such excuse because the Encore is Wednesdays at 8 p.m. 8 p.m. It's the middle of the week. Hump day. What else is on? There's nothing happening. You might as well sit on the couch and listen to Shamrock. Now, if you're going to Ireland, know someone in Ireland, are in Ireland, or you just can't get the analogue signal very well, you can listen to the show via the station website. And that is 2rrr.org.au. 2rrr.org.au. And then click on the listen button in the top right-hand corner. It is that easy. All right, folks. Now, last week, I let you know that, unfortunately, Margaret Ferrander passed away. I now have her funeral arrangements because I know she was a popular lady. She was lovely. And I know she's got a lot of friends. So if you need these details, I will read them out now and try and read them again before the end of the show. So this is for Margaret Ferrander. Her funeral will be held next Tuesday, the 12th of May, at St. Ambrose Church in Concord West. And the service will begin at 11 a.m. So again, this is for Margaret Ferrander. Her funeral will be next Tuesday, the 12th of May, at St. Ambrose Church in Concord West, with an 11 a.m. start. So I'll try and read that out again before the end of the show. Ah, Margaret. All right. Now, as I did say at the top of the program, this week's mini special is Celtic Thunder. Now, Celtic Thunder is an Irish singing group as much as it is a stage show with eclectic and theatrical elements. I had the pleasure of going to see Celtic Thunder with the great Noel McCormick. So that was good. And, yeah, Steve and Brenda were there as well, but I was actually sitting, it was me, Noel and Mickey, and we had a good night. So unlike more traditional bands where it's about the members of the band, Celtic Thunder is an entity in its own right, and members come and go without threatening the continuation of the group. Now, they do hold a special place in the Shamrock history because we've interviewed, last time I counted, I think we've interviewed 5 members over the years, and they've always been willing to pitch in. So both when Steve left the show and Noel retired, they provided messages to Noel and Steve, and they also have provided promos over the years. Now, what am I talking about? This is Celtic Thunder and Heartland.

Yeah, there you go. That was Celtic Thunder and Heartland. So Celtic Thunder was formed in 2007 and was conceived in the mind of Sharon Brown. The concept, a group of men from Ireland and Scotland, age range 21 to about 42, featuring songs that celebrate a common Celtic heritage. Stage shows were to be more than just singing, including theatrical elements like dramatic lighting and performances that included choreography. Stage sets would resemble an ancient stone pathway, suggestive of Celtic lore. Phil Coulter was brought in as the original music director, and the original members were Ryan Kelly, Paul Byram, Damien McGinty, George Donaldson and Keith Harkin, who will make up the music of this mini special. While Ryan and Damien are currently in the band, Ryan is the only original member that has been with Celtic Thunder for the entire tenure. Damien has left and come back. And when Celtic Thunder began, Damien was only 15. So let's have a listen to one from our longest serving member. This is Celtic Thunder featuring Ryan Kelly with I Used to Love Her. I have

Yeah, Celtic Thunder, and I used to love her. So the initial approach for Celtic Thunder was to focus more on the US than Ireland. And in interviews we've had with different members, they've said they're much bigger in the States than they are back home. This initial focus led to Celtic Thunder being hailed Billboard's top world music artist and having the top world album in 2008, 2009, 2011 and 2015. But changes began in 2010 when Paul Byrum left Celtic Thunder to pursue a solo career, and he was replaced by Emmett Cahill. So let's have a listen to Celtic Thunder featuring Paul Byrum, and this is Tender Is the Night.

Yeah, Celtic Thunder and Tender is the Night. Okay, so the changes continued in 2011 when David Munro became the new musical director, replacing Phil Coulter. Also in 2011, Damien McGinty left in very unusual circumstances. So Damien had entered an American reality TV show called The Glee Project. So I'm not sure if you remember at that time there was the show about a Glee club in a high school called Glee. Well, The Glee Project was an audition reality show. The prize was a minimum 7-episode arc on the following season of the show. McGinty won the series along with Samuel Larson, and on winning, he announced he would be stepping down from Celtic Thunder due to his role on Glee. Now, the run went beyond the 7-episode arc, and he ended up doing 18 episodes in season 3. So let's have a listen. Now, this is not Damien first time round when he was 15. This is after he came back. This is Celtic Thunder featuring Damien McGinty with Galway Girl. Now, this is the Ed Sheeran Galway Girl, not the one I normally play. So this, here we are, Celtic Thunder, Galway Girl.

Yeah, Celtic Thunder and Galway Girl. Okay, so in 2012, Colm Keegan was brought in as a sixth member, but was quickly stepped up to the main line when Ryan Kelly injured himself in a fall. And I think that's the only period that Ryan Kelly left, because he never actually left or was not on stage. In 2014, it was announced George Donaldson, often referred to as the father of the group, had passed away of a heart attack. So Emmett Cahill was brought back, stepped in to Celtic Thunder after leaving a couple of months earlier just to cover the Australian tour and the Celtic Thunder cruise. But he's won Celtic Thunder featuring George Donaldson. This is Life in the Old Dog Yet.

Yes, Celtic Thunder and Life in the Old Dog Yet. So Emmett Cahill would again rejoin Celtic Thunder in 2015 when another member left to pursue a solo career. 2015 also saw Damien McGinty return to Celtic Thunder after his stint on Glee. First he came back as a temporary member and then more permanently and has been there ever since. The final original member, Keith Harkin, who we did speak to, announced his departure in 2016 to pursue a solo career. And it was all a bit odd because it all happened on a tour to Australia. So the boys get on the plane, Keith does not get on the plane. They arrive in Australia and say, oh yeah, Keith had some issues with his passport, he should be here in the next couple of days. And of course, never rejoin Celtic Thunder. So let's have a listen to Celtic Thunder featuring Keith Harkin. This is Stand. Oh, hang on. Let me just do this first. That. And then this is Celtic Thunder and Keith Harkin and Stand and Deliver.

Yeah, that was Celtic Thunder and Stand and Deliver. And that's pretty much our mini special and the history of the original members. But I'll leave you with this interesting little tidbit about Neil Byrne, who's a current member. So most members of Celtic Thunder come in as soloists, so featured members like the guys we've been listening to tonight. There is one member, Neil Byrne, he actually started in the Celtic Thunder band, playing guitar and singing backup, both live and on albums, and then progressed his way through to becoming a proper member of the front line.

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3: Thank you, Daniel, and that fine young man you were speaking with. Yes, and we're here every Tuesday night between 7pm and 9pm. 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But please call during the songs as I'm here by myself. And if you miss us on a Tuesday night or you just want a bit more Shamrock in your life, you can tune into the Encore Thursday mornings at 5am. We know. If you're up, you're up. If you're not, you're not. Relax. But if you're in Ireland, no excuse. It's Wednesday nights at 8pm. What else are you going to be doing? Watching a rerun of MASH? You might as well listen to the Encore. Come on, mate. Come on. All right, now, earlier in the show, I mentioned this and I just wanted to mention it again. First of all, for anyone that didn't know, the lovely Margaret Ferrander passed away about a week and a half ago. If you would like to go to her funeral, it will be next Tuesday, the 12th of May, at St Ambrose Church, Concord West, at 11am. So that's for Margaret Ferrander, next Tuesday, the 12th of May, at St Ambrose Church, Concord West, at 11am. Hope it's a beautiful day. All right, let's have one from Barleycorn. This is the Blarney Roses, and it's for Joanne of Epping.

0: Yeah, that was Barleycorn and the Blarney Roses. All right, let's have one from good friend of the show, Daniel O'Donnell. This is For the Good Times, and it's for Seamus Maher.
1: One of the great big ballads that was a hit all over the world, and maybe you'll sing with me. How you doing?

0: Thank you.
1: Yes, that was Daniel O'Donnell and For the Good Times. Now, for those of you that may remember back to the beginning of the show, I got in a little bit late and I threw on a Christy Moore song, which I meant to do, I just put on the wrong one. So I'm going to play the song I meant to start the show with, but also I just wanted to give you a heads up just in case. After this song, I will reread Margaret Frander's funeral details just in case you haven't had a chance to get it. But first, let us listen to Christy Moore and Listun Varna.

Kilfenoran, Michael Russell, Dr. Bill, Willie Clancy and Noel Hill, flutes and fiddles everywhere. If it's music you want, you should go to Clare. Everybody needs a break. Climb a mountain or jump in a lake. Some head off to exotic places. Others go to the Galway races. A cousin of mine goes potholing. A cousin of hers loves Joe Dolan. Matty goes to the south of France. And Jim to the dogs and Peter to the dance. Summer comes around each year. We go there and they come here. Some jet off to Frihiliana. But I always go to Listunvarna. I always leave of a Thursday night with my tent and my ground sheet rolled up tight. I like to hit Listoon in or around Friday afternoon. This gives me time to get my gear together. I don't need to worry about the weather. Ramble in for a pint of stout, cause you never know who'd be hanging about. There's a Dutchman playing a mandolin, a German looking for Liam O'Gofflin, and there's Adam Bono and Gareth Fitzgerald getting their photo taken for the Sun to World. Finbar Charlie and Jim Hand, and they're drinking pints to bait the band, and

songs and motorbikes and hi-ace vans with bottles, barrels, flagons, cans. Mighty crack. Loads of frolics. Pioneers and alcoholics and black spunk in the FCA and Phil Mickey Kelly in the IRA and hairy chests and milk white ties and Mickey Dodgers in disguise.

Ramadans, Arab sheiks, Hindu Sikhs, Jesus freaks. This is heaven, this is hell. Who cares? Who can tell? Anyone for the last few Chuck Ices now? A 747 for Jackson Brown. They had to build a special room just to get him down before the chieftains could start to play. Seven creamy pints came out in a tray. Shergar was ridden by Lord Lucan. Sean Cannon did the backstage cooking. Clannad were playing Harry's game, and Christy was singing

Everybody needs a break. Climb a mountain or jump in a lake. Sean Doherty goes to the Roses through Lee, and Oliver J. Flanagan goes swimming in the Holy Sea. But I like my music in the open air, so every summer I go to Clare, 'cause Woodstock, Knocknor, the Feast of Cana could hold a match to Listowel.

Yeah, Christy Moore and Listoon Varner. And you notice he name-checked himself three times, the Cheeky Monkey, Christy Moore, Planksty and Moving Hearts. Well done, well done. Now, as I said, I just wanted to make sure everyone had a chance to get these details if they wanted them. Margaret Ferrander's funeral is next Tuesday, the 12th of May, at St Ambrose Church, Concord West, at 11 a.m. So, final time. Margaret Ferrander's funeral is next Tuesday, 12th of May, St Ambrose Church, Concord West, at 11 a.m. Hope it's great. All right, let's have one from Luan Pearl. This is Sexy Sita.

Yes, indeed. That was Luan Pearl and Sexy Sita. And, folks, that brings us to that time of the night, the time to say goodnight. I hope you've had a... I hope you've enjoyed the show. I enjoyed bringing it to you. Not a lot of news tonight, but hopefully next week we'll have some good stuff we can talk about. If you're listening live, stay tuned for Porrick and Tales from the High Stool. He is not in the studio tonight, but he has left a new interview, so stay tuned for that. If you're listening to the Encore, stay tuned for Chook's Morning Roost. He is a great way to start the day. And look after yourselves, and until I see you next week for the Shamrock program, Slonga Fall. Put your sweet lips.

0: Good morning, I'm Lee Harrison. A group of women and children linked to the terrorist group Islamic State are expected to arrive in Australia later today. Nelson Scott reports.
1: Four women and nine children will land in Sydney and Melbourne tonight after leaving for Syria 7 years ago to support their husbands who were fighting for ISIS. Federal police are planning to charge some of the women upon arrival, but won't say how many. The children will undergo therapy, in addition to community integration and de-radicalisation programs. The government says it doesn't support the group's return, but has no legal basis to block their entry, as they're all Australian citizens. ASIO believes the cohort does not pose an immediate security threat. Nelson Scott, Canberra.
0: An alleged neo-Nazi who spoke at a rally outside New South Wales Parliament House last November has been charged with a hate crime. Joel Davis was part of the group who made speeches and had a banner with the words "Abolish the Jewish Lobby" on it. He's been granted bail. There are reports suggesting the US and Iran are closing in on a one-page memo which could lay the platform to end the conflict in the Middle East. It's understood the deal would involve Tehran committing to a moratorium on nuclear enrichment if the US agrees to lift its economic sanctions. Former US ambassador to NATO, Kurt Volker, has told Fox News if the reports are accurate, it could provide a path forward.
2: Ending all of that without a much bigger military operation to go about regime change, this seems to be about the best deal that we can do.
0: The death of Kumanjayi Little Baby could see the Northern Territory's Children and Families Department overhauled. Three child protection workers have been stood down over their handling of multiple reports concerning the five-year-old before her alleged murder. There's no suggestion of any wrongdoing by the child's family. Child Protection Minister Robin Cahill says the actions of the sacked staff show the need for a review.
3: I can't talk about the specifics of Kumanjayi Little Baby, so I can't comment in that context. But what I can tell you is the cases that I've reviewed, some of which go back a decade, I would have expected, had we stepped in earlier, there would have been a better outcome for those children.
0: More than 140 cruise passengers could face up to 8 weeks in quarantine as health officials assess a hantavirus outbreak. Three people have died in the incident while others have been evacuated for treatment. The ship is now on its way to the Canary Islands. The virus is normally linked to rodents, but World Health Organization's Dr. Anne Lindstrand has told CBS, without signs of rats, that leaves questions about how it's spreading.
4: This boat has been certified to be free of rodents, and I know that the crew has been scrutinizing every area of the boat to make sure, even having several traps on the boat.
0: And a Canberra woman has been charged with making repeated non-emergency calls to 000. The 53-year-old is accused of making 20 vexatious calls to police in the space of 3 hours. This is Air News. Rugby league first up, and the Chiefs' latest signing has rubbished security fears in Port Moresby. Rabbitohs star Alex Johnston is of PNG heritage and has visited the capital city on numerous occasions. After signing a one-year deal to play in the Chiefs' debut season of 2028, Johnston was asked about concerns for the safety of players and their families.
5: Safety is not my concern at all, particularly if you're a rugby league player over there. The only concern is if you're going to shake too many hands or get too many photos, your face is hurting at the end of the day.
0: West Coast midfielder Elliot Yeo admits teammates Jack Graham and Devon Robertson have left big holes in the team's engine room. The Eagles have now lost 5 straight games, including to the winless Tigers on Saturday. Yeo says they've been difficult to replace.
6: They're two very good, very combative type of players. It's not just that, though. Their running patterns defensively and offensively are, you know, something that we are missing at the moment. So, yeah, they're fantastic players and we are missing them, but it's a good opportunity for other players to come in and step up.
0: And in the Italian Open tennis, Aussie Alexander Vukic has beaten American Patrick Kipson 6-3, 5-7, 6-love. Australian Independent Radio News.
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morning, Sydney. Welcome back to another episode of Chook's Morning Roost, coming at you live from the Chook Band, which is the 2RRR studios here in Gladesville, a suburb of Sydney. Well, folks, it is the 7th of May. What another beautiful bluebird sunshiny day we have out there on the Sydney skyline. My name is Chook. I'm with you through until 9 o'clock this morning, like I am every single Thursday. And ooly-dooly, Batman, what a show we have lined up for you today. Of course, it is our pre-Mother's Day show. So we're going to talk a lot about Mother's Day. We're going to talk about your mamas. And we're going to talk a whole lot about that. We've also got, what else? We've got the birthday book this week in history. Things that make you go, I've also got another new episode, a new segment for you this week is Why So Expensive? That's right. We're going to talk about some of the things that I just don't understand, how they can be so expensive. Think ink cartridges for printers. Think toothbrush heads for your toothbrush. Think about your replacement razor blades, things like that. Why the heck are these things so expensive? We're going to talk about music festivals back then and now. What's the difference? What's happening to these festivals? These festivals becoming more of a posing party than a party? Also, folks, the comedy show. We're talking comedy today because it is Sydney Comedy Festival starting this week. So we're going to talk a whole lot of stuff about comedians, comedy. We're going to play a whole lot of comedic clips as well. Maybe even a little bit of controversial comedy. See what happens there, folks. Famous phrases. Bridging the gap. Now, folks, I've got Nikki and Sammy from Macquarie University. They're going to be joining me in studio from 7:30 this morning, and they're going to be co-hosting the show, co-piloting the show with me, and we're going to be talking about bridging the gap, a whole lot of random topics, life as a 23-year-old in Australia, childhood living, some childhood memories, the good, the bad, the ugly, and a whole lot of other stuff. So if there's anything that you like there, stay tuned, and if you don't like anything there, give me a call, send me a text, and get involved in the show. 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That's our text line, 0412-777-885. And you can be a part of Chook's Morning Roost because we're here, we're doing it for you, for the people. We're out there, we're live all the way through until 9 o'clock, folks. Let's have a little look at what's happening out there on Sydney's roads. I tell you what, it was a little bit of a busy morning. At Mascot, we've got Burke Road approaching O'Riordan Street. There's a crash with a truck and a bus. It happened about 2 minutes ago. One of three southbound lanes already closed. It's not looking good through there. Expect some lengthy delays. Also, Roseville at Babbage Road and Clive Street. The traffic lights are flashing yellow, folks. So everyone's going to be in chaos. It's going to be pandemonium. Same with Ashfield, Frederick Street and Church Street. The traffic lights are also flashing yellow. Are you flashing yellow? Are you flashing? I'm flashing. I'm always flashing. I'm going to keep my clothes on around this place. Lucky it's radio and not TV. Well, it's going to be one of those morning, folks. I'm telling you, I'm feeling a little bit loopy. I'm feeling a little bit crazy. Anything can happen because you are on Chook's Morning Roost. It's real. It's raw. It's random. It's politically incorrect. It's unapologetic for it. It's unscripted. It's unrehearsed. And it's very unpredictable, a little bit like myself. Sydney's weather. Well, what a beautiful day we have out there today. It was absolutely gorgeous driving over the Fig Tree Bridge, the water, the glistening. It's still the boats gently rocking away. The Harbour Bridge just basking in the morning glory. Folks, we're looking at a bit cooler today. Top temps of around 19 degrees, partly cloudy and sunny for most of the day. So it's looking pretty good today, like it has been for the last month. What a beautiful month of autumn weather we have had today. Tomorrow, 22 degrees and sunny. Saturday, carbon copy, 22 degrees and sunny. Sunday, 23 degrees and mostly sunny. And maybe a possible shower or two coming in from Monday or Tuesday. So what do you think about that weather? Hey, Leon, do you think that's pretty temperate? What do you think about that, young Leon? He was on the show with the Youth Jukebox with Nick last week. Hope you're out there listening. So, folks, again, if you are listening to the show, come and join me. Have some fun. Let me know who your favourite comedian is. Tell me what kind of comedy do you like. Are you controversial? Do you like the cultural comedy? Do you like the observation humour? Do you like sketch comedy? What kind of comedy do you like and what comedians do you like? And I've got a whole list of clips here. Maybe I have one of your favourite comedians that I can play for you. Who knows? Who knows? But get involved. Give us a call. Be a part of the show. We're also talking about festivals. So what festivals aren't around, like Blues Fest? Oh, there's the Parkway Drive, Fuzzy Field Days. What about Big Day Out, Homebake, all those ones? We're talking about all these. So give me a call and let me know about what festivals you went to. Were you old enough? Did you go to Woodstock? Did anyone go to Woodstock or any of those crazy old school 60s festivals? I don't know. You let me know. Splendor in the Grass,
anything you want to talk about today, folks, you can give me a call. Don't be shy. Don't be afraid. Pick up the phone. Give us a buzz on 9816 2777 or send me a text on 0412 777 885. And, folks, again, we're talking about your mama today because it is Mother's Day, so we will get into that a little bit later. But right now, let's play a little bit of music and tell you something. This is something that your mum might have said back in the day when you went out. It is Crowded House with a little bit of You Better Be Home Soon. This one's from 1988, a little bit of Crowded House.

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Don't forget, folks, if you're not listening to us on the FM 88.5 FM, you can also stream us, you can tune in anywhere you are in this wild, wacky and wonderful world. 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That's right, folks, we're talking about comedy today as well. Who are some of your favourite comedians? What do you think about Ricky Gervais, Dave Chappelle? What do you think about Ronnie Chang, Louis C.K.? What about Aussie ones? Jim Jefferies, Lizzie Hu, Jim Owen, Carl Barron? Tell me what you think. 0412 777 885, folks, because that's what we're going to do today. But right now, we are going to open up the birthday book. No, we're not going to open up the birthday book. We're going to take a little look back at some of the most memorable and iconic and interesting moments on this week in history. Excuse me. Chuck's just having a little bit of a panic attack, a little bit of a coughing fit here in the studio. Folks, I'll tell you some of the great things that happened this week in history. May 1st, 1931, the Empire State Building opens. That's right, the iconic 381 metres tall. Now, in 1931, a skyscraper at the size of 381 metres was huge. It's 102 floors, and it was the tallest building in the world for over 40 years. It took us 40 years to build a building higher than 381, and now we're up to 900 metres, about a kilometre in the sky. And I'll tell you what the other good thing is. It wouldn't happen these days, but only 13 months, just over a year it took to build the Empire State Building. I'll tell you one thing, when I was a kid, I always wanted to do the Empire State Building stair run. You know, there's a competition, there's a race every year. Fantastic. I'll tell you what, it was a bit of a tragic one. I remember this clearly. Ayrton Senna, he died at the San Marino GP. That's right, the three-time Formula One world champion. He crashed at like 300 kilometres. It was crazy, and that changed the whole F1, all the safety, and they don't have many deaths now like they used to. I'll give you another one. Survivor, a TV show. That's right, the very first Survivor. It's into its 50th year. Can you believe it? It's 50th season this year. It's two seasons a year. Absolutely crazy. How good was Survivor, the original season one in Borneo, filmed in 39 days in Malaysia? $1 million was the prize money, which was big smackaroonies back then. It's still big smackaroonies, unless you're trying to buy a house in Sydney. That's a deposit. They had like 28 to 30 million people viewers for episode. It was crazy. And it's still going. What do you think? Do you like Survivor? What about the Australian Survivor, eh? Oh, excuse me. I'm just dying a little bit here in the studio today, but I'll make it work out. Well, Star Wars Episode 1, The Phantom Menace, was released in 1999. Do you want to know what that box office that? $1 billion. $1 billion, not million, $1 billion. They had $65 million on the opening weekend, and it was the first Star Wars film in 16 years. They introduced Darth Maul, not Darth Vader, it was Darth Maul they introduced. Oh, what else have I got for you? Purple Rain. Prince, I might play a little bit of Prince, Purple Rain for you today. What do you think we do about that? 25 million copies, When Doves Cry, Let's Go Crazy. What else? Oh, Raising Hell. I'm going to play this for you next week, I think. This was the first rap album that really reached major mainstream sales. Walk This Way. How good was Walk This Way? Not this week, folks. I'll do it next week. And Hotel California came out in 1977. Can you believe that, folks? Oh, I tell you what. I like the little bit of the Prince, the Doves Cry. Do you want to play a little bit of that now? Let me see if I've got that for you. Have I got it up here? Maybe I didn't download it. Oh, my gosh. Could that be possible? That is possible. Chook. What are you doing? What are you doing? I thought I was going to play that. Well, I'm not going to play that for you. Instead, I tell you what I'm going to play. We're going to get a little bit funkified. We're going to play a bit of Mark Ronson with a little bit of Uptown Funk, because that's just the kind of morning it is. Let's play a little bit of fun. Get funkified for your Thursday, folks. 2RRR.

0: getting funky on your Thursday. Chook's Morning Roost. There you go. It is Thursday the 7th of May. You're here on Chook's Morning Roost with you through until 9 o'clock this morning. Folks, I love that. Just gets me a little bit excited in the morning. Don't forget, after 7:30, I'll be joined by our Macquarie University student interns, Nikki and Sammy. We're going to talk bridging the gap. We're going to talk comedy. We're going to talk what it's like being a young 23-year-old in Sydney today. And might even get a little bit fun. Might get a little bit controversial. Might get a little bit, I don't know, we might get a little bit something. But stay tuned because, you know, anything can happen. It's live radio on Chook's Morning Roost. It's got a whole lot of fun. Hey, folks, what do you think? We're going to open up the birthday book. Let's open up the birthday. Happy birthday, people. People, it's your birthday. Well, this week, born 35 years old today, Liz Cambage. What do you think about her? The WNBA basketball player. She's a bit controversial, isn't she? Her and Andrew Bogut, they're having a bit of a go at each other. What else? Christine Arnoux, born in 1970. She's 56. Christine Arnoux, what a legend. I love myself a bit of Christine Arnoux. I'm going to play her a little bit later in the show as well. Rebecca Gibney, she's turning 62 years old today. Packed to the rafters. Halifax FP. She's won Logie Awards. She's a TV favourite across decades and decades. I think she just came out at 60 years old saying that she's been diagnosed with ADHD and that it made her understand what's been wrong with her all these years. Well, I don't think anything's wrong with you, mate. You're pretty good out there, Rebecca. Give me. People need a label these days, don't they? Getting a diagnosis at 62 years old. Very, very interesting. Tell me what you think about that. Also, come on. Come on. Leighton Hewitt. Turning 45 years old this week. Do you know he was the youngest ever world number one in 2001. He won a US Open, he won Wimbledon, Davis Cup. Just an all-round absolute Aussie tennis legend. The Parramatta Eels legend, Nathan Hindmarsh, 47 years old. 300-plus games he played. Origin captain. What a defensive powerhouse he was. Also, I tell you what, he's been a bit controversial lately, hasn't he? This gentleman, Ben Robert Smith. I'll tell you what's funny about Ben Robert Smith. They've even given him a nickname, an abbreviation, BRS. They were talking on the news about BRS. I'm like, what the heck is BRS? Well, it stands for Ben Robert Smith, turning 48 years old today, the Victoria Cross recipient, one of Australia's most decorated soldiers, but now he is in the spotlight for all the wrong reasons with war crimes being against him. Now, I don't know what's gone on there. Someone's got it in for him. I don't know the history. I haven't been to war. I don't know what goes on out there, but this guy is just getting put through the ringer, I'll tell you what. Also, Dwayne The Rock Johnson, turning 54. That's right, The Rock. How good's The Rock? I love The Rock. He's a pretty funny guy, too. Big, gentle giant is Dwayne The Rock Johnson. That's right, turning 54 years old today. What about Christina Hendricks from Mad Men? She's turning 51 years old today, and if she was around, it would be Audrey Hepburn's birthday. She unfortunately died at 63 back in 1993, but what about that film, Breakfast at Tiffany's? She won an Oscar. Absolutely classy, classy, classy lady is Audrey Hepburn. Adele, she was also born in 1988, turning 38 years old today. George Clooney. Now, is George Clooney not one of the hottest 65-year-olds you've ever seen in your life? That guy has just got charisma. He's got style. He's got class. He's got sex appeal. He's got absolutely everything. I love myself some George Clooney. What do you think? Do you like George Clooney? Do you like any of those people? I don't know. 0412-777-885. You are tuned in to Chook's Morning Roost, and we're going to be with you through until 9 o'clock this morning. But right now, I want to keep the lights on here at 2RRR.
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0: 2RRR.org.au. You are tuned in to Chook's Morning Roost, 7:28 in the morning. As I said, we're going to talk a little bit about comedy. I've got a message. James. Hello, James from Epping. Thank you for your message. Always love that you tune in each week. Dave Chappelle, politically incorrect and hilarious. Oh, mate, I love politically incorrectness. A blind, black-skinned, white supremacist. I had that clip. I had that clip to play, but it just goes a little bit long. It is absolutely the funniest thing you've ever heard. If you haven't looked at this, folks, you want to get on there because he's basically a black guy who was brought up in a blind person's orphanage in South Alabama, and they've just made him white. They just told him he's white, and he's out there. It's the funniest thing ever, man. I tell you what, he's out there dissing the black people. He's like part of the Ku Klux Klan, and he's black, but he doesn't know it because he's blind, and everyone else around him is blind. So they've just lied to him his whole life. You don't get that kind of comedy anymore. Absolutely classic, absolutely hilarious. And it made the message from James made me laugh for all the wrong reasons. Clever words without swearing. Yeah, that's also good. Comedians tend to swear a lot for the impact, but a very clever, clean comedian can get the laughs, can get the jokes without swearing. Now, sometimes swearing fits, like Eddie Murphy, Richard Pryor, it just kind of fits. But Jerry Seinfeld doesn't use swearing. He just uses smart wit, observation, humor. So tell me, what kind of comedy, what kind of humour do you like? What else have we got? Adam Hills, Tom Gleason, Richard Pryor, George Carlin, Carl Barron, Jim Jefferies, I think it was him. Jimmy O Yang, I love myself. I love cultural comedy. I've lived in a lot of different places around the world, and I love cultural comedy. It's just hilarious. Yes, it's stereotypical. Yes, it's generalising, but there's stereotypes for a reason, folks. Exactly right. Now, we're coming to the 7:30 news. Right after that, we're going to be joined in the studio live with our Macquarie University students, Nikki and Sam, and they're going to take us through to the rest of the show with Chook.
5: This is AN News New South Wales. I'm Lee Harrison. Two men are due in court charged after a car crashed into a weir in the Royal National Park. A male passenger died, unable to make it out of the vehicle when it sank in the Audley Weir. Police have been told two cars were driving along the road when the incident unfolded. The drivers of both vehicles are now facing various charges. An alleged neo-Nazi who spoke at a rally outside New South Wales Parliament last November has been charged with a hate crime. Joel Davis was part of a group who made speeches and had a banner with the words "Abolish the Jewish Lobby" on it. He's been granted bail. And a man has been charged with wearing a T-shirt with a swastika on it outside the Royal Commission into Anti-Semitism in Sydney. The 68-year-old was moved on by police from a building in the CBD. Support is being offered to Marine Rescue New South Wales volunteers affected by the deaths of two crew members. 78-year-old Bill Ewan and 62-year-old Frank Petch were killed when their boat capsized on the way to help a yacht in distress on Monday. Unit Commander Peter Hill says three other volunteers being treated in hospital are in relatively good spirits considering what they've been through.
6: They are badly injured. It's been a very difficult and serious incident, obviously, but the hospital up at Lismore has been fantastic. And they're very, very appreciative also of the social worker that's up there that's helping them.
5: And the country's first purpose-built, fully integrated children's cancer centre is opening in Sydney's east. Turning to sport now, and ahead of today's crucial NRL clash with the Dolphins, coach Cameron Seraldo is defending the culture of his struggling Bulldogs. The club's under pressure after three straight losses and reports four players missed a flight to Brisbane for a recent game against the Broncos. Seraldo says there was a legitimate reason.
7: You know, I'm happy that three of our guys stayed back to make sure one didn't miss the plane, so that's a good thing. But when you're losing, these little things happen. You need to do better, and the boys have put their hand up straight away and realised they need to do better, and we moved on pretty quick.
5: Boxing's vacant international super welterweight title has been claimed. Australia's Nikita Zhu putting on a show in Newcastle with a sixth round TKO of Spaniard Oscar Diaz. And Aussie cricket captain Pat Cummins has been offered a contract extension through until the end of 2029, the terms reportedly bringing his earnings to $4 million a year. This is Air News New South Wales.
0: Good morning, Sydney. Welcome back to Chook's Morning Roo, 7:32 in the a.m. on this very beautiful May the 7th. What a gorgeous, beautiful, sunshiny day. Now, folks, I'll tell you what I've got. I've promised you all morning. They're here. They arrived. They're on time. Introducing to Chook's Morning Roo, once again, it is Sammy and Nikki.
8: Hello, everybody. We're back.
0: How are you this morning?
9: Good, good.
0: We're vibing. We're feeling it.
9: Yeah, we're here.
0: You love the early starts on breakfast radio?
9: Yeah.
10: Nope.
0: It's better than the drive-through breakfast time, isn't it, though?
10: 100%. Much, much better.
0: What do you think about that? What's happening? Tell me about the week that was, ladies. Tell me.
9: The week that was. It's getting bloody cold. We're going to have to bring the heater up.
10: Yeah.
0: Not that cold, is it?
9: So cold. Oh, I'm freezing.
10: I actually kind of enjoy it because it's a really big change from Singapore, which I really appreciate.
9: What's the temperature in Singapore? I actually have no idea.
10: Have a look. I think it's around maybe 23 to 30 degrees on average. It's like high 20s, low 30s.
9: Yeah.
10: Yeah,
0: it's hot. It's humid.
10: It's hot and humid.
9: Is it always like that? Does it get? Yeah, right. Oh my gosh.
0: It is. Girls, I'll tell you what. What else? You were saying you went to a gig this week, Nikki. Tell us about the gig.
10: I did. I think it was actually on Saturday. I went to go see Quedeca. He is a singer-songwriter. And I saw him at the Metro Theatre, which is a really, really cute place. I thought it was going to be kind of musty just by judging by the outside, because it's like next to the George Street Macca's. And it just looks weird. But the inside was really nice. And because me being a little bit shorter, having that like big stairs to stand on, and you can see the performer without like being in the mosh. It was really nice.
0: It's iconic. It's one of the best venues in Sydney.
9: I don't think I've ever been there.
10: It's really nice.
0: Okay, we've got a lot to talk about if you've never been to the Metro, because we are going to talk about festivals, we're going to talk about comedy. I want to talk about why so expensive. What do you think's more expensive than it should be? What are some things in life that you think are just how the come that is so expensive?
10: Groceries.
0: Groceries, of course, but what do you think?
9: Like concerts and stuff. I went to a festival last year, Lost Paradise. It's kind of like a ravey festival. It was like $1,000 or something all up to go. And to be fair, it was like a few days, like the festival.
10: Oh, okay.
9: But to get a ticket and then to get a camping pass, mind you, the camping pass is like, you got to walk. But to get a ticket and then to get a camping pass, mind you, the camping pass is like, you got to walk half an hour.

0: Well,
1: actually, yeah, that's so
0: tell
1: true.
0: Tell me about Coachella.
1: That's so
2: I was going
1: true.
2: To bring up Coachella.
0: We're going to talk about that because it's ridiculous. It's ridiculous. Yeah. It's not about going and having a festival and having a party. It's about proving and showing and posing that I was here, I was there. But we are talking comedy, and we just had an SMS come through live on the hotline before, and it was about Dave Chappelle. What do you think about Dave Chappelle and his comedy?
1: Is that bad that I like don't really know him?
2: I know him. I know he's a bit controversial, but it was definitely, I think his comedy was like off its time. You know what I mean?
1: What did he talk about?
0: All right, well,
1: give us more.
0: Well, I've just talked before you came in, but he has a skit. It's epic skit. It's he's black. It's a blind, black-skinned white supremacist. So he's black. He's blind. He was brought up in a blind orphanage. Everyone else is around him is blind.
1: Yeah.
0: Dickie's shaking her head. It's the funniest thing you've ever seen. Go and look it up after this. But basically, he became a white supremacist, but he's black because everyone lied to him and told him that he's black.
1: Uh-huh.
0: It's pretty funny. That's the kind of edgy humor we've got. What else have we got? I'm going to talk to me.
1: My guy's Ricky Gervais.
0: All right, Ricky Gervais, let's do it. Let's give a little bit of Ricky Gervais right here with What Is Humour For?
3: Because I know in the real world, in normal jobs, everyday life, you get in trouble. People tell you off for saying certain things or thinking certain things or even laughing at certain things. They say you're bad for laughing at that. And some of you take it to heart. You go, oh, my God, am I a bad person? No, you're not. One, you can't choose your sense of humour. You can't. It's involuntary. And two, that's exactly what humour is for, to laugh at bad shit, to get us through it, right? And we've established you can't even choose your own thoughts. How often have you been on a train station and you suddenly thought, what if I just pushed that bloke? And then, and then you go, why have I thought that? Am I a psychopath? No, you're not. You're the opposite. You're a safe pair of hands. I don't get that one. What I get is I'm talking to a really sweet old lady and I suddenly start thinking, what if I just spat in her face now?
0: Funny, not funny.
1: Oh, I love him. There was one, he was funny at like the Oscars or something, Golden Globes, and he was like just saying all this stuff. He's like, you're actors, blah, blah, blah, so come up here, thank your award, and like get lost.
0: Get out of here.
2: He told me that last week. Yeah.
0: He's absolutely hilarious, folks. We're going to play a whole lot more of that, and we're going to get a little bit inappropriate. We might get a bit controversial because that's what comedy is about. Now, tell me.
1: Being uncomfy.
0: Well, it's not just about laughs. It's about release, reflection. It's about connection.
1: Yeah.
0: You think? Comedy, it helps people deal with uncomfortable stuff. It confronts you. What do you think?
2: No, yeah, 100%. Not only like confront, but like you said, connection. When my grandparents passed away, my family's a bit rowdy on my mom's side. People weren't crying. People weren't like silent. They were laughing, like laughing really loud. Like the whole apartment building could hear us because that's how we connected. That's how we usually talked, and that's how we remembered my grandmother, through laughing and talking about memories of her when she was alive, when she was younger, or like when we were younger. It was fun.
0: It breaks attention. It breaks attention around serious topics. It gives it also. It's a tool for us to laugh at ourselves. We don't laugh at ourselves enough, and that's why I love cultural comedy, because it's all about stereotypes. I love Asian cultural comedy, and I'm lucky because I've lived in lots of different countries in the world. And I'm Italian, Australian, Japanese. My stepdad was a Muslim. There's all sorts of things. I'm crazy. So I love cultural comedy. What do you guys think about that? Is it appropriate, inappropriate?
1: Yeah, I don't really know. I don't have a firm opinion on it. You got any examples?
0: Yeah, well, yeah, I do. But I'll tell you, the thing I love the most about comedy, it deals with some of the hardest topics. Death, politics, race, relationships. They're the things that we want. Are people too easily offended now?
1: Oh, that's tough.
2: I don't think so.
1: No?
2: No, I think when people say like, oh, you're too sensitive, I think it's just like we're learning things that shouldn't be said. It's not that there's this grown sensitivity, it's just people learning how to be, like people learning empathy for the first time in a very long time. But when it comes to comedy, I feel it's different on the internet, I would say. Yes, sometimes people do get really sensitive. People who are like, I think they call like keyboard warriors.
1: Yeah. Mm-hmm.
2: Like that definitely goes a bit far, but like half of the time they are like preteens on their phone with like unlimited internet access. So they can't really blame them. But like in general, I don't think people have gotten too sensitive. It's just like a learned empathy thing.
0: Yeah. I think people are too sensitive.
1: Really? Why?
0: Because people say, oh, you can't make a joke about that. You can't. Like, is there anything you can't make a joke about? Is there anything we can't drag? Is there

0: Anything off limits?
1: Yeah, things are at the expense of people can't really defend themselves.
0: Fat people jokes?
1: Yeah, I think so.
0: That's not appropriate?
1: No.
0: White people, black people jokes?
1: I don't know. Like, I think there's just, like, a line that you can cross, and I think it's like when you say the joke and you deliver the joke and you watch people's faces and you're like, oh, that actually just made everyone in the room extremely uncomfortable. Maybe don't do that.
0: Yeah, you've got something there. I think there's a big difference between punching down and punching up. Like, punching down on people and, as we said, the fat jokes or some other jokes, not so there. But does it make us more self-aware? Can you do it in a clever way?
1: Yeah, I think if you're, like, not a funny person and you're trying to make these jokes, then it's like, you actually are not funny at all. Like, what are you saying? You're just being offensive.
2: Yeah, I was gonna say, it's like, it's all about delivery for me.
1: You have to be tasteful.
2: Yeah, you have to be tasteful when you make, quote-unquote, offensive jokes or, like, jokes that, like, kind of teeter the line. It's all about delivery. Like, I'm not going to sit there and listen to an unfunny person, like, try to make offensive jokes
1: and be like, just, oh, they tried. They're trying.
2: You're just being rude. You're just being weird. You're not even funny.
0: Well, and that's two different types of comedians can tell the same joke. One could feel sort of insightful and bold. The other one just feels cheap and cruel.
2: Yeah. Exactly.
0: Do you know what I mean? Yeah. And I think a good comedian has a point or a perspective.
1: Yeah.
0: And a good comedian will turn the joke back on themselves.
1: Correct. Yeah, yeah. I was about to say that. It's like, if sometimes it's more fun, like if they've just made a shot at themselves and then they, like, kind of pass it off to other people. It's like, yeah, well, that's okay, I suppose. But it is a hard thing to navigate.
0: Let's play a little bit of a clip now. This is one of my favourite comedians. As I said, I love cultural comedy. This is one of my favourite guys, Ronnie Cheng on Stereotypes.
2: Yeah.
0: Have a little listen to this, folks.
3: I don't always like to be a minority Asian because I come from Asia. We're all Asian over there, all right? I don't always like to be, like, a minority. I encountered Asian stereotypes for the first time when I moved to America. Never encountered Asian stereotypes before. All these Asian stereotypes, like Asian people are good at math. I didn't know that. In Asia, we're all good at math. I didn't know that was a skill set. I didn't know square rooting 7 was difficult. I just did it.
0: I just did it, because everyone's good at math. Is that a true stereotype? Asians?
2: Good at math.
0: Yeah.
2: Apparently everyone but me.
0: Oh,
2: everyone
0: but me. And am I allowed to say, what kind of Asian are you?
2: Oh, that's such a good question. I don't really know, because my great-grandparents on my mom's side were actually Dutch and Portuguese, and then my grandma married, like, a Chinese and Thai man, my grandfather, and then my mom had me. And then my dad's side is, like, Sri Lankan, and, like, I don't know what else, so I'm really mixed.
0: Yeah, mixer.
2: Yeah, really mixed stuff. We call it rojak in Singapore, which is a dish of, like, literally mixed food. So that's what people call me back there. But
0: how fun's that? What a cultural background you've got.
2: Yeah, it's really fun.
0: You must get the best food.
2: Oh, Singapore has... No, Malaysia has the best food. Singapore is second best because it's basically kind of the same food, but I think Malaysia does it a bit better.
0: Nice.
2: Any Singaporeans watching or listening, please don't.
0: Let us know. 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You are tuned to Chooks Morning Roost. I'm here with Nikki and Sammy, our interns from Macquarie University. We're going to play a little bit of a sponsor's message. We're going to come back. We're going to talk comedy. We're going to talk Mother's Day. We're going to talk music festivals. 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
0: Welcome back to Chook's Morning Roos. 24 minutes to 8 in the morning here with Sammy and Nikki. We are talking comedy. Hey, tell me about comedy. When is too soon to tell a joke?
1: Oh, yeah. I think someone said to me the other day about, I can't remember who it was, something about the Bondi shootings. And I was like...
0: Good example.
1: Yeah, and I was like, that's a little bit too soon. I was like... Yeah.
0: Can we make a joke about that in the future?
1: Well, I mean, we make jokes about 9/11, so...
2: Yeah, I was going to say, maybe... I feel like only now it's been okay to make 9/11 jokes. So maybe wait... Maybe wait 25 years later and you see how we feel about it later.
1: But I don't know. Like, 10 years ago, I would have been, like, 11. So I don't know if people were making 9/11 jokes 11 years ago.
0: People were making 9/11 jokes within weeks, months.
1: Yeah.
0: Because, listen, it's tragic and it can be funny. Now, listen, I lost my mum in December and it's a pretty tragic thing. She's my best friend in the world, but... Go to a comedy show a few weeks later and they're talking and they're joking about cancer and my mum died of cancer. Do you think I was laughing or crying?
1: Both.
0: No, I was laughing. It was funny because I went through it. It was the hardest thing ever and I could relate to what they were saying. It was absolutely hilarious. What it did do, it made me think of my mum, which made me sad.
1: Right, yeah.
0: So I think there's a difference there. Yes, no?
1: Yeah,
2: I think it's like you're mourning through comedy in a way. I completely understand that, I can relate, like, laughing. And it's just, like you said, it's just a way to remember the time that you had with her or the times that you had when she was nearing her. And
0: Nikki, don't overthink it. It was just funny. It was just funny.
2: It was just funny.
1: Yeah, she's getting into the psychological of why, though.
0: No, I understand. I know. And I appreciate that because comedy has a really big place. It does. And let me know out there, what's too soon to joke about? What's an event or a happening or a tragic circumstance that you think might be inappropriate or too soon? We've talked about 9/11. I think the Bondi, it's still close to home, isn't it?
1: Yeah.
0: I don't know what kind of joke you could make, but there'll be someone that can make a joke about it.
1: There'll be something on Instagram Reels somewhere in the depths of the internet.
0: Well, we're talking about comedy. I'll tell you why. Because Sydney Comedy Festival, we've just had Melbourne Comedy Festival. Sydney Comedy Festival starts this week. And I'm aiming to get a couple of comedians on throughout that week. But the ones I've contacted so far don't want to get up at 6:30 in the morning and come into a studio because comedians are usually late night people. Mm-hmm. They're like late night owls. Let's play a clip. What do you want to play a clip? I'm going to play a little clip from Bill Burr. Do you know Bill Burr?
2: No.
0: Bill Burr is a very controversial comedian. Sometimes good, sometimes not so good. He's a good example of sometimes I laugh at him and sometimes I just shake my head and be like, oh, what the heck did you just say?
1: Oh, gosh.
2: It's all about delivery.
0: Yeah. It's all about delivery. Let's have a go. Bill Burr.
7: I'm going to tell you, the way white women somehow hijack the woke movement, generals around the world should be analyzing this. The woke movement was supposed to be about people of color. And it was about that for about 8 seconds. And then somehow, white women swung their Gucci-booted feet over the fence of oppression and stuck themselves at the front of the line. My name is her, with my SUV and my heated seats. You have no idea what it's like to be me. Trashing white guys, the nerve. Where's the camera? The nerve of you white women. You guys stood by us toxic white males through centuries of our crimes against humanity. And occasionally, when you wanted to sneak off and hook up with a black dude, if you got caught, you said it wasn't consensual. Yeah, that's what you did. So why don't you shut up, sit down next to me, and take your talking to.
1: Jeez. That is so bad.
0: Is that on the line? Is that close to the line or is that over the line?
2: Very close to the line.
1: Very close to the line.
0: Oh, I just love it. I don't agree.
1: He was going for all groups. He was going for everything.
0: And I think that's what makes it funny too. He went one direction,
1: but he
0: incorporated everything into it and kind of almost justifies the joke.
1: True, like it wasn't just about women. Then he brought in like the men and all the toxic things.
2: Like the white savior.
0: And then he brought it back to himself as well. So It's very clever.
1: You have to do it well, otherwise you could just, it's bad.
0: Again, it's all about delivery, as Nikki said there. So, folks, we are going to talk about comedy on and off throughout the morning. I think we're going to play a little bit of a song, and we're going to come back after that. And I think it's time to talk a little bit about music festivals, and then we're going to go into some Mother's Day stuff. But I'll tell you what, this is something to get you funkified for your Thursday, folks. I want you to wind down your windows, turn up the volume. I want you just to get funkified and feel a little bit of bass, because it is Megan Trainor with All About That Bass. 2RRR.

0: all about the beast, that beast, that beast. What were you saying about Meghan Trainor in the song there?
1: Oh, I was mentioning earlier. I was just saying that her branding now is really, really a carbon copy of Sabrina Carpenter's. And I feel like a lot of pop stars nowadays are trying to copy what's trending. Mm-hmm. And it's all just the same, like, cookie cutter pop star. Everyone has, like, the blonde hair bangs or, like, the layering or, like, wearing, like, skin... I don't want to say skin tight clothes, but it's, like
2: corset.
1: Yeah, it's, like, a very specific style that I don't know how to articulate. But it's, like, you see a lot of that now and everyone's doing the same thing.
2: You know what I found out recently? All pop stars are owned by, like, a company, like a person. They're not freelance.
0: No.
2: So they all own... I didn't know this. I was like, oh, my God. I just thought they did it themselves.
1: Oh, okay.
2: So they're, like, owned by someone. And they, like, tell them what to do. Like, but, like, all, like, the same people, like, under the same...
0: Yeah, same umbrella. It's ridiculous. Thing. And they don't own their own music.
2: A lot of the time they don't.
0: Look at Swifty.
1: I was going to say Taylor Swift had to re-record all her stuff. That's why there's so many versions.
2: Yeah.
0: And people supported that, and I love that. People got out there and said, I don't want record music's owning my stuff. You know, Michael Jackson owns the Beatles, all the Beatles collection?
1: Yeah.
2: Serious.
0: Smart man. He owns heaps of music. And someone was taking the piss out of him and making a joke out of him. It was like Eminem. Someone like Eminem.
2: Yeah.
0: And do you know what Michael Jackson did?
2: What?
0: He went and bought all his... He bought his entire... That's he owns so Eminem's...
2: Dude, that is so
0: I don't
2: funny.
0: Think it was Eminem, but it was someone like that. Someone who's made a bit of a joke. But he was petty in that way. And he's like, screw that guy.
1: I mean, if I had that kind of money, I'd be petty like that too.
0: Hell yeah, so would I. Oh, for sure. I'd be petty as all hell. Folks, we are talking about comedy. We've got some live SMSs coming through on the hotline this morning. Don't forget, if you want to be a part of the show, you can do that. Simply give me a call on 9816-277. I've got a little blue siren that will go off in the studio. Have you got the balls to call and have a chat? Otherwise, let your fingers do the talking. Send me a text on 0412-777-885. Chuck here with Nikki and Sammy. And what have I got here? Oh, Tim Minchin. Here's a message I've got here. Clever, talented comedian Tim Minchin and a credible topic range. Have you guys heard of Tim Minchin?
2: Yes. He's the one who wears the eyeliner.
0: He's the guy that wears the eyeliner. He's very, very, very, would you say, intelligent humour?
2: I haven't really heard any. Let's play a clip. Let's have a look.
0: I'm just going to play something. He likes to play a little bit of songs and a bit of jingle.
2: Yes, does the keyboard.
0: Yeah, he does the keyboard. Let's play This Is Everything About You by Tim Minchin. Let's just have a go. I haven't heard this one. We'll just see what happens because it's live radio and we can do that. That's what happened on Chuck's Morning Roost. Hello?
2: Tim Minchin.
0: Tim Minchin, are you coming?
2: He's warming up.
1: Oh, live radio. Boats,
3: but you don't like deep water. And you're afraid of clowns and the end of the world. And you like films, but as a rule you think they could be 10 minutes shorter. And when you were 19, you kissed a girl and you didn't particularly like it. And you loved the thighs of perfectly roasted chicken.

0: Well, actually, you never did tell me why. Apart from that, I know everything about you. I know everything. And you like Voltaire.
1: All right, well, it's a nice song. He's very clever. It is beautiful. It's a bit of a slow clip there.

0: know everything about you.
1: There you go, a little bit of Tim Minchin. He does some really lively stuff. He does some really clever stuff. And I like that. A lot of Australian comedians are actually very intellectual comedians, like Tom Gleason. Who else have we got? I love the Working Dog production guys. Rob Stitch, Tom Gleisner, Jane Kennedy, Adam Hills. Do you know Adam Hills?
2: Not really. No. Can I be completely honest? The only Australian comedians I actually know is that group Auntie Donna.
1: Well, I don't know them.
2: Really?
1: Is it a group?
3: Oh, you know.
2: Yeah, group comedy. Auntie Donna?
3: My fave is Carl Barron. Oh,
1: I've got some Carl Barron. How good.
3: Dude, I love him.
1: Yeah. I tell you who I love. I love Lizzie Hu.
3: Who's that?
1: Oh, I'm going to play a little bit of Lizzie. She's actually a very good friend of mine as well. So we're going to try and get Lizzie on the show. She lives in Brisbane. She's coming down for the City Comedy Festival. So we're working on that, folks, for you. Coming up after 8 o'clock, we're going to still play some comedy clips throughout the hour. We're going to talk about music festivals. We're going to talk about things that are just too expensive and why the heck they're expensive, because I don't know. But right now, we're going to go to the 8 o'clock news on 2RRR.
4: Good morning, I'm Lee Harrison. Almost 1,700 small businesses have been forced to close since the March interest rate rise. More from Gabrielle Hodson.
5: Latest insolvency data shows 625 businesses in New South Wales have been forced to restructure or shut down since the RBA announced an interest rate rise on March 17. In Victoria, the figure over those 7 weeks is 500, 325 in Queensland and 136 in WA. News Corp says those still with their heads above water have taken out a total of almost $200 billion in loans. Yellow Brick Road founder Mark Boris says the cost of living pressure, repeated interest rate rises and changes to federal tax laws would definitely result in a recession, something any Aussie adult under 35 has never lived through. Gabriel Hodson reporting.
4: A group of women and children linked to the terrorist group Islamic State will arrive in Sydney and Melbourne today. Federal police are planning to charge some of the so-called ISIS brides upon arrival, but haven't confirmed how many. The government maintains there's no legal basis to block their entry, as they are Australian citizens. Police have laid charges after a crash which saw a car plunge into a weir in Sydney's south. Dusty Fitzpatrick reports.
6: Emergency services were called to reports of a crash at the Audley Weir in the Royal National Park. Police were told an Audi and Mercedes were travelling along the road when the Audi left the roadway and plunged into the water. The driver managed to escape as the vehicle sank. His passenger was unable to get out and his body was recovered hours later. The Audi driver and the man behind the wheel of the Mercedes have now both been charged with various offences. Dusty Fitzpatrick, Sydney.
4: The luxury cruise ship hit by an outbreak of the hantavirus is preparing to travel towards Europe. The Spanish government has given permission for the vessel to dock in the Canary Islands. Three people on board the MV Hondius have died since the outbreak manifested in early April. The mayor of the Gold Coast has launched a bold plan to solve the city's congestion issues. Tom Tate wants to bring sky taxis to the Glitter Strip, signing global company Skyport's infrastructure to deliver a plan that would see residents and stars alike soaring over surfers by 2032. Tate says air taxis are no longer science fiction.
7: I can see Elton John getting off the airport, wanting to do an intimate evening, arrives here, straight onto the backstage, get his makeup on and then... I'm still standing.
4: And one of the country's leading energy companies believes AI data centres could overwhelm the power grid. AGL Energy believes the market is underestimating the demand for power from the facilities. This is Air News. Melbourne coach Stephen King is weighing up his options to replace the injured Brodie Miacek up forward. Miacek is sidelined for 3 to 5 weeks with a hamstring injury. King says there's plenty to ponder ahead of Sunday's game against West Coast.
8: The two Maxes that can play ruck forward, Luca Kenfield played well. There's an opportunity for us to go smaller maybe with a Bailey Fritz playing taller. We've got options.
4: To rugby league now, and Melbourne Storm halfback Jerome Hughes is vowing to bounce back from the worst game of his stellar NRL career. Hughes returns from a concussion break on Sunday to take on the Tigers. With his side facing 8 straight losses, Hughes says he learned some valuable lessons in a heavy loss to Souths.
9: I know there's probably a bit of pressure on us as a spine to perform, and I probably went out of our system and tried to do things on my own, and that's when it just, you know, gets worse. And I probably had one of my worst, probably my worst game I've ever played in my career in that game. And I think it was, well, I know it was because I was trying to do too much.
4: And Pat Cummins has been offered a Cricket Australia contract extension through until the end of 2029. It would reportedly bring his earnings to $4 million a year. Australian Independent Radio News.
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1: ...8:04 in AM. You are tuned into Chook's Morning Roost. Coming at you live from the Chook Band with none other than our Macquarie University interns, Nikki and Sammy. Folks, it is Thursday the 7th of May, and it's a beautiful sunshiny day out there in Sydney. It's absolutely glorious. What a wonderful month of weather we've had for autumn.
3: Yeah. I've been doing some sunrise yoga recently.
2: Wow.
3: Up into the ocean. Could I get more any stereotypical white girl?
1: There you go. Well,
2: that's
1: what we
2: really
1: like.
2: Nice.
1: Well, it is really nice. I love that. But, folks, today, top temps are a little bit cooler today.
3: Yes.
1: Saying how cold she was. It's 19 degrees. It's going to be a cold one overnight, 9 degrees. But the next few days, it looks perfect. 22 degrees and sunny all the way through to the end of the weekend with a little bit of rain coming up next week. But other than that, it's just been incredible, beautiful weather, and I think this is a sign of the winter ahead. It's going to be quite a mild winter, a lot of sun.
3: I'm escaping it. Rain. I'm heading out. I'm going over to Europe.
2: Oh.
1: You're another one of those
3: constant
1: people.
3: Euro summer, Euro year.
1: You're just ticking all the white Northern Beaches stereotypes today, aren't you?
3: I work hard. I work at a bar.
1: Oh, I love that. Folks, I want to bring a new set. We've been talking about comedy. I might play some more clips later, or I might save some for next week, because who knows? Just anything happens on Chook's Morning Roost. But a new segment of Why So Expensive. I'll tell you what, I want to look at some of the things, the basic everyday items. And we're not talking fuel, we're not talking groceries, we're not talking, God forbid, rent or mortgages. We might come there
3: big
1: a little bit later.
3: Life stuff.
1: Yeah, we're talking simple stuff. I want to know. Tell me. You can walk into Officeworks, you can buy a printer for $50.
3: I was literally just about to say ink.
1: And you walk out thinking, yeah, I beat the system, I got a printer for $50. And 6 weeks later, the ink runs out.
3: Oh,
1: what happens?
3: Oh, my God. It's so expensive. You know what really annoys me? I just want to print in black and white. I had, a full rage at my printer the other day because you have to buy the colour. Sorry, I'm already getting angry.
1: This is what I want.
3: You have to buy the colour cartridges just to print the black. Like, I had no cyan left, and I was like, I just want to print, this one A4 piece of paper, just straight script, just black. And I had to buy the cyan colour for, $50. And I was like, oh, sorry, I was, really...
1: It's a freaking... No, get rare. This is a rare. This is freaking...
3: Actually, insane. It's insane. And there's no button to click to be like, no, just let me click the black. It's so bad.
2: That's crazy. I didn't know ink was expensive. God. Honestly, I had no idea. I don't have a printer.
3: Really?
1: Do you even print?
2: Oh, we have a communal printer in my dorm.
1: All right, now look at me. I've printed out 38 pages of today's show. Here we are talking about unscripted, unrehearsed. I've got 38 pages of print. I reuse all this paper because my kids draw on it and they do all their artwork on the back of it. So it does get reused. But I'm old school. I can't quite work on the screen. I need to be shuffling papers around. But printer, people at home, tell me, why the heck is print ink so expensive? It's an absolute joke. And I'll tell you what, the ink is basically, it's water, it's a small amount of pigment or dye, and it's a glycol and some stabilizer. And the price per millimeter is one of the most expensive products on earth.
3: Really?
1: What do you think about that?
3: That's wild.
2: That's crazy.
1: No joke. Ink cartridges cost hundreds of thousands of dollars per liter.
3: Yeah, imagine the big companies. I want to know what their budget would be on printer ink, big companies. Probably. How much would they be spending?
1: It's insane. So I'll tell you what, I've stopped. I'm boycotting the system. I've stopped. I just go to Officeworks now and print.
3: Yeah.
2: It's way cheaper. Yeah, you just use a communal printer.
1: 10 cents a page, and it saves me. I don't have the, I don't get printer rage at home. Like, printer rage is a thing, isn't it?
3: Oh, they're just so stupid. Tell you what, I tried to buy, I was like kind of redecorating my room the other day. I wanted to get another cushion. I went into like some sort of home store.
1: Taking more stereotypes here.
3: I'm really good at it. I went into a home store to buy a cushion. It was like $140 for a throw like pillow.
1: That's and ridiculous, I was like, isn't it?
3: What are we doing? Like, so, what are we doing?
1: It's insane. Now, I'm going on to some other ones in the next couple of weeks, but the problem I've got now is, did you know printers have a tiny microchip in them and you can't use a generic branded ink in your...
3: You have to use
2: like it's brand
3: one.
2: Specific.
1: Brand specific. And if you try and buy one of these generic ones off Amazon and you put it in
3: won't
1: your...
3: Work.
1: It won't work.
2: I fully believe that.
1: Is this not just a rot, a rip? Is this crazy?
3: I went onto literally a Reddit thread about how bad printers are and I was like, I'm loving this. I'm feeling like a real sense of community right now because I had to buy the Canon ink and it was... so expensive,
1: that's
3: and then it runs out.
1: $50 a pop.
3: And it tells you that there's more in there than there, like that there's less in there than there actually is. Like there's
1: this
3: more.
1: Is your printer link is oh, your printer
3: oh,
1: link.
3: You're done. Oh, so, no, order mate, more. Order more.
1: I'm shaking. I can see heaps there.
3: Yeah, it's ridiculous.
1: It's just absolutely crazy, and it's also patented. It's just a cartel.
3: Yeah,
1: it's corruption. Ridiculous. It's a cartel.
2: No, having brand specific like ink, you see that a lot now. It's like, oh, you have to buy this thing or that thing, and it has to be from us.
3: Yeah.
2: You can't go here and buy generic. So you have to buy it from us. Give us more money for your convenience.
3: It's even
2: it sucks.
3: I just got the new Apple iPhone 17. Woo! But like the USB port. The charger.
1: Oh my gosh.
3: It's like I had to get a new one and then I can't because on the other side it's not a USB anymore, it's a USB-C, so I can't plug it into my car. I have to get an adapter. And we were buying the phones and I was like, why are we getting all these different accessories? I was literally getting so salty. Like the guy was like, oh, you need this one. I was like, I don't want that one. I'll get it from Temu or something.
2: I'm okay.
1: Well, here's another one. You buy the Temu charger or the Amazon charger, the no branded one, you put it in your Apple phone. Oh, it does not recognize it. Does not recognize
3: this accessible.
1: You can just piss off with that. All right, folks. So tell me at home, what do you think? Do you use a printer? Do you just go to Officeworks? Do you even print anymore? Because I think it's an absolute rot. It's a cartel. It's corruption. That's a corruption as its finest. It's preposterous. I'll tell you what I'm going to talk about next week as well. Razor blades. Have you ever shaved? Well, no, I'm looking at my razor blades. I can buy a razor for $12, but it's $50 for a 5-pack of the little tiny blades.
3: Yeah.
1: Ludicrous. Two, another one. Electric toothbrush. I can buy an electric toothbrush for $50, and guess what? It's $12 a head. It's $150 a year to replace the little plastic heads with some bristles.
3: How often are you replacing it?
1: Not enough because I'm tight ass.
3: Mauling the brush.
1: You're apparently meant to replace one of those every month or two, right?
2: Every month.
1: And well, who knows? They're selling this shit. It's corrupt.
3: No, you do. When the bristles get. I work at a dentist. You guys.
2: Oh, yeah, yeah. Okay. What's your opinion?
3: Yeah, when the bristles get all, manky, then you got to replace it. Do you guys spit out the water after you brush your teeth? Holy tangent. Like, do you rinse out the toothpaste after you brush?
2: Yes.
3: Don't do that.
1: What do you mean?
3: Really?
1: Fun tip.
3: Because
1: the fluoride's going to stay in there.
3: Exactly.
2: But in the toothbrush.
3: No, from your mouth. You don't take a swig of water and rinse out the toothpaste, do you?
1: Could you pair?
2: Wait, why?
3: Don't do that.
2: Why?
3: Because you need to keep the fluoride in there so that you're... Yeah.
2: I'll keep that in mind the next time I brush my teeth.
3: Yeah.
2: That's crazy. I hate
1: the
2: feeling.
1: So when you go to the dentist, they rub the fluoride on. They say, don't eat, don't drink, don't do anything for 30 minutes.
3: It's called Durafat.
1: You are just red hot on today, folks. 6:40 roots, 8:12 in the morning. Let me know if there's anything out there that you just can't fathom or understand why it is so expensive. As I said, we're going to talk about razor blades. I want to talk about next week because I want to go into the production and the manufacturing process. But these things cost a couple of cents and they charge of $50 for them. It's an absolute rot. It's crazy, it's preposterous, it's insane, and it's just not Australian.
3: Real.
1: It's un-Australian. Preach. You're on Chooks Morning Grits. We're going to keep the lights on. We're going to come back a little bit more.
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1: Chook's Morning Roos with Chook,
3: Sammy,
1: and
2: Nikki.
1: There you go, way to go. Right on cue, right on cue. You guys are good. Excuse me, Chook's just got razor blades in his throat. Talking about all
3: expensive ones.
1: So good. Folks, I want to talk about music festivals then and now, because I tell you what, I've recently seen this stuff about Coachella.
3: Yes.
1: Blues Festival Byron Bay just got cancelled. It's usually Easter time.
3: Oh,
1: it's absolutely crazy. There's a big shift. As I said, festivals used to be about going there, being in a moment, and now it's about posing and showing that you were there. In the 90s and 2000s, there was no smartphones, there was no Instagram, there was no TikTok. We went to a festival and disappeared for the weekend.
3: Yeah.
1: You didn't know anything. Your friends were lost in the crowd. There was no calling. You spent half the time.
3: Well, I mean, there's no recalling now because there's no bloody reception, so you can't find anyone.
1: But you used to be off your head running around a festival. My crew, thanks to all my crew out there, we used to be stage front left. Just front left.
3: Always.
1: If you ever get lost,
3: we did that too.
1: Just head front left.
3: We went right.
1: We'll find you. You went right.
3: Yeah, we went right.
1: I like going left.
3: I didn't bring my phone into the mosh. I never bring it. Really? I leave it at the camp. No, I'm like, I don't need photos. No. I just want a vibe.
1: It was about sharing something together in real time. It wasn't about broadcasting it and showing it. Now, today, it seems to me, I haven't been to a festival for a little while. A huge part of the audience, it's about documenting, it's about posing, it's about posting. People are watching sets through their little screen instead of watching a set. You just see phones everywhere.
3: Yeah, that's true.
1: And I'm guilty. I've been somewhere and I've recorded something, but people are holding a phone up for
3: the
1: whole time.
3: Yeah. And you probably never rewatch that stuff.
1: Bang. Spot on. You never rewatch it. I tell you why, because it's shit shaky footage.
3: Yeah. It's like I see people, like the New Year's fireworks or something, and they start recording the fireworks. I'm like, when are you going to go back into your camera roll and rewatch the fireworks from like 3 years ago?
2: Like, you lie awake and then be like, oh my god,
3: that video of the fireworks.
2: Remember your phone? Like, no.
3: It's not.
1: It's about living in the moment. Yeah. And now what we're trying to do is curate the moment, I think. Basically, when I went to festivals, it was mud, it was dust, it was sweat, it was rain, it was camping.
3: So fun.
1: It was full immersion. Like, you left the world behind you when you got to the gates. And it was full immersion in where you are for the next day, 2 days, 3 days, whatever it was. Fashion was not the focus.
3: Yes, that's very true. It's become a big thing.
1: Function
3: now
1: was the focus.
2: Coachella.
1: And that's why we had like cargo pants and stuff back in the 90s.
3: But now it's cool to wear cargo pants for the look.
2: It is.
1: People are like, it's so dag. It's like, man, I need to keep my lollipops and my chupa chups. I need to keep my
3: Why, Chuck?
1: Because I was high as a kite, that's why. But I want to tell you, Coachella's changed. Things like Coachella. Burning Man used to be really cool, and now that's gone commercialized as well.
2: Yeah, Burning Man weirds me out. I don't understand it.
3: Coachella weirds me out.
1: Coachella is pretty much just a walking
3: runway.
1: An influencer
3: fest. Yeah. It used to start as a,
2: not say protest, but it's like to go against the grain, you know. It used to be super cheap, by the way, when it first started out. And it's to promote like lesser known music and just the diversity of music. That's how it all started. But then Coachella started losing money. And the only way to keep Coachella afloat was for big brands to sponsor Coachella. Yeah. That's how it started. Mm. And then suddenly you have not only A-list celebrities, but like, I don't want to say B-list, but like influencers. That started to be the
1: thing.
2: They're
1: getting paid to go.
2: They're getting paid to, do you know they don't even go?
3: Yeah, they don't.
2: They don't even stay to watch the festivals. They're not. They don't have access into the festival. They're only there to take photos and then interact with like the brand stalls in Coachella, and that's it.
3: They can't actually go see the music.
2: They actually can't go see the music. They're just paid to like show up, be like, hey, hi, take photo, leave.
3: That's crazy.
2: It's crazy.
3: But also
2: it's
3: pay me to go do that. So.
1: It's insane. It just takes away the vibe, the feel, the realness. And I wonder what it's like for the artist as well. It must be so annoying for the artist to look out at a crowd of people looking at themselves.
3: I had someone, when I was out, I went to Spilt Milk. I don't know if you know that one.
2: Oh, yeah,
3: Spilt Milk.
2: I know that one.
3: You know Dominic Fike?
1: Yes.
2: Yeah,
3: he
2: Dominic Fike.
3: Got so mad at the crowd.
1: Yes.
3: Because he was like, I'm just looking into a sea of phones, blah, blah, blah. And he got off his cracker about it. But then I was also like, at the same time, I was like, yeah, you know, like, we're all paid to be here. We can kind of do what we want. Do you know what I mean?
2: Yeah.
3: There's also an element of that.
2: It's true. It's like the Steve Lacy thing.
3: Because then he stopped performing.
2: And
3: we didn't stop performing, but, like, he stopped singing one of the songs. He, like, just stood there. And I was like, okay. Now I'm like, that's when it comes to, like, we paid tickets to be here and you're getting paid to do this. This is your job.
2: Like, yeah, if he wasn't being paid to do it, I feel like, okay, yeah, you're just fine. You're being paid a lot of money. You're Dominic Fike.
3: Yeah, it's like, I don't know, at what point does it become your job and we become, like, paying customers?
1: I think it's fair enough for him to make the comment, no?
3: Correct.
2: Yeah,
3: like, don't
2: stop singing. 100%.
1: Here, put your phones down. Like, let's get in the... But it's also his job as an entertainer to compel
3: keep
1: people.
3: Going.
1: Compel people to
3: Correct.
1: Put their phone down. And, as you said, to keep going because you're paying money for a ticket. Oh, what do you think out there, folks? 0412-777-885. It can get very controversial. But I've got to say... the production of these things and festivals are expensive. Like when I'm hearing people paying $10,000 to go to Coachella, like $1,000 a night accommodation.
3: That's wild.
1: It is absolutely insane. I want to talk about some festivals back in the day. I was in the golden era, like Big Day Out. Okay, a lot of these girls are 23, so a lot of my other listeners are going to know. I'm going to get a little bit nostalgic here on Chook's Morning Roost. Big Day Out from 92 to 2014. That was definitive. We had Marilyn Manson, we had Nirvana, Chili Peppers.
3: Oh my
2: wow.
3: God.
1: Yeah. It was like.
2: That's a good era.
1: It was the legit Homebake, which was all Australian music.
2: Wow.
1: Homebake, that was a hectic festival. Falls Festival down there in Victoria. We drove 12 hours to get down there, camped for two or three nights in 40-degree heat. That was epic as well. A Splendor in the Grass.
3: Oh, yeah.
1: Splendor in the Grass. I think that got cancelled as well.
3: Yeah, I've heard. Isn't that a recent thing?
1: That just got cancelled. Field Day, Fuzzy Field Days. That's the only one that's still going from my era on New Year's Day. Actually, no. Okay.
3: Don't say that.
1: We're not going to. It was very fuzzy. Park Life, for those of you who remember Park Life, Good Vibrations Festival, Soundwave Festival, Groove in the Move, Future Festival, Stereo
3: I've heard
1: Sonic.
3: Of these. Yeah.
1: These things were next level insane. And you'd go there, and whether you were high or not, you'd walk through those gates and you were in a different
3: world.
1: Yeah,
3: it was pretty fun. And everyone's like on the same, like, woo!
1: Yeah, it was really good. I got other ones. Some started to change in the mid-2000s, like Laneway, Listen Out.
3: Laneway, been there?
1: Yeah. FOMO Festival?
3: No.
1: FOMO. There you go. It was a little sort of one day, no nut there. It was one day, one stage. That was kind of cool. And then we had like heaps of like little secret festivals of Bushdoofs and Glenworth Valley. And
3: the one I went to, Lost Paradise, Glenworth Valley. There's Pitch, that's down in Melbourne. Then there's Strawberry Fields, I think that's a few hours away. That's about the extent of my knowledge because I want to go to those three again.
1: nice. But festivals have become, even those festivals, and it's hard, it's not viable anymore with the insurance, production costs, band costs. So
3: to have cheap tickets, you mean?
1: Yeah, so I understand if you're going to a Big Day Out and it's $200, $250, $300 a ticket, I think that's acceptable these days.
3: Yeah.
1: But $3,000 for a Coachella ticket. And then now they sell VIP tickets. And
3: you get like a water bottle.
1: And, like,
2: it's insane. It's really insane.
1: All right, what do you think at home? I'm really interested in this because it's just something that I grew up in the absolute peak golden days, but it's just me being an old guy.
3: Yeah. I think it depends on what type of festival you go to as well. Like Coachella's very mainstream. If you go into some of these like smaller ones that are actually just like people, like locals kind of going to it, and you all don't really go on your phone because there's no signal, don't bring it, you can kind of still get that old vibe going. Because I remember coming back from that five-day thing and being like, where was I? What did I just do?
2: It's like a fever dream.
3: Yeah, I was like, I don't remember any of that.
1: You're going to Europe. When are you going to Europe?
3: I'm going to Europe May 22nd.
1: Okay, July. Get tickets. Glastonbury.
3: I'm doing Camp Canada, you know, summer camp with the kids.
1: That's right.
3: So I'll be on my wholesome vibe, but after that, maybe.
1: There you go.
3: I do want to go. My friend's going to a random festival in Poland.
1: Oh.
3: They just bought tickets.
1: How
3: and
1: cool.
3: I'm like, great, go girls.
1: Eastern European festivals are next level.
3: Oh, I'm like, be careful.
1: Buckle up. It is some, there is some
3: ladies.
1: Serious, yeah. It's serious fun and some serious misdemeanors and mayhem going on. Folks, we're going to play a little bit of music. It is Cool and the Gang with Celebration right here on Chook's Morning Roo.

0: mean, like. Let's
1: we are having a hell of a time here in the studio. A little bit of celebration, folks. Chooks Morning Ribs, 8:26 in the AM. I've had some more, but see, what about Woodstock back in the day? That was like the hugest. I would love to have been around in Woodstock. Here I am talking about 90s. I've got a message here. Morning team. The Narara Music Festivals in 83 and 84 were awesome.
0: Whoa.
1: 4 days of all Aussie rocks.
0: Cool.
1: Good times, I think. Question marks, Andrew.
0: Do you remember them, Andrew?
1: No, you don't, but that's all right. You remember something. You were there. That's all that matters. You were there. You were there, folks. Chooks Morning Ribs, if you want to send a text and join the conversation, you can do that on 0412 777 885, or you can give us a buzz on 9816 2777. No one's called in for a while.
0: I just got a text message from my dad. You know how we were talking about love him, supportive. You know how he's saying we delete all the recordings from your concerts? He was like, I watch all my recordings from the Oils final concert at the Horden.
2: Aww.
0: And that is so true. I come home and it's on the TV like loud and proud. He's like, that's us, that's us.
1: What's your dad's name?
0: Andrew.
1: Is that Andrew?
0: It could be.
1: Is that Andrew?
0: That could be him.
1: Andrew, I'm stoked. I'm of your generation. Horden Pavilion. How good is the Horden Pavilion? How good is the Metro Theatre?
2: I love the Horden Pavilion.
1: Oh, well, there you go. Sammy's dad. Oh, we've got to connect and have a beer out there on the Northern Beaches, buddy, because I tell you what, you are my kind of generational guy. Oh, geez, what else have we got? We're going to talk a little bit about bridging the gap after the 8:30 news. I've got a whole lot of topics to talk about. We're going to choose something, folks. We've got three very different people here. We've got Chook, who's a mid-40s Italian, Aussie, lived half my life in Asia. We've got Nikki, who is a mixer.
2: Mixer. A little bit of a mixed Singaporean, a little bit of Chinese, a little bit of Malay, a little bit of European. Oh.
1: Grew
2: here
1: up
2: and
1: in
2: there.
1: Singapore.
2: Grew up in Singapore and Malaysia, yeah.
1: 23 years old.
2: 23 years old.
1: We got Sammy, who
0: I
1: is.
0: I sound so boring compared to you guys. I live in the Northern Beaches. I am fully Australian. I think my, like, actual ancestor came on one of like the first convict ships or something.
2: That's really interesting.
0: So there's that. Yeah, I'm very English, full Australian.
1: That's what I've got. So while I've got these three diverse people here in this diversity, it's all about diversity, isn't it, these days? We're going to talk about that.
0: It's good.
1: I've got heaps of conversations because I think it's really interesting to give you guys an opportunity to share your perspective and let's talk about where we come from and what shaped our opinions, our beliefs, our ideas, our morals. Priorities, I want to talk about, and we're not going to get to all of this today, but priorities in your life, what do you think about housing, future, politics, childhood, what was your life as a childhood, what shaped you into who you are today, your opinions, your beliefs.
0: Oh my goodness, there's a lot of bases to cover here.
1: What is a woman, transgender, women in sport? That's an interesting one to see where people come from because old schools and new schools have very different. Mm. Merry Christmas. Can we still say Merry Christmas or do we have to say Happy Holidays? Things like that.
0: Oh, that's so true.
1: How can you shape society as two young, educated 23-year-olds? What can you do in society? Mm-hmm. Are you part of groups? Do you do volunteering? What about religion? What about the dating scene? I want to know about the dating scene.
0: About the dating scene.
1: Yeah. What about differences in you two when you were 16 to 18? From 18 to 21 and from now. That's an interesting thing to look at.
2: Like every 16 to 18. I don't remember.
1: What about inclusiveness? Does everyone need to feel included or do we just need to understand and respect different ones? We're going to the 8:30 news coming back after that.
3: This is AN News, New South Wales. I'm Lee Harrison. Two men are due in court charged after a car crashed into a weir in the Royal National Park. A male passenger died, unable to make it out of the vehicle when it sank in the Audley Weir. Police have been told two cars were driving along the road when the incident unfolded. The drivers of both vehicles are now facing various charges. An alleged neo-Nazi who spoke at a rally outside New South Wales Parliament last November has been charged with a hate crime. Joel Davis was part of a group who made speeches and had a banner with the words "Abolish the Jewish Lobby" on it. He's been granted bail. And a man has been charged with wearing a T-shirt with a swastika on it outside the Royal Commission into Anti-Semitism in Sydney. The 68-year-old was moved on by police from a building in the CBD. Support is being offered to Marine Rescue New South Wales volunteers affected by the deaths of two crew members. 78-year-old Bill Ewan and 62-year-old Frank Petch were killed when their boat capsized on the way to help a yacht in distress on Monday. Unit Commander Peter Hill says three other volunteers being treated in hospital are in relatively good spirits considering what they've been through.
4: They are badly injured. It's been a very difficult and serious incident, obviously, but the hospital up at Lismore has been fantastic. and they're very, very appreciative also of the social worker that's up there that's helping them.
3: And the country's first purpose-built, fully integrated children's cancer centre is opening in Sydney's east. Turning to sport now, and ahead of today's crucial NRL clash with the Dolphins, coach Cameron Seraldo is defending the culture of his struggling Bulldogs. The club's under pressure after three straight losses, and reports four players missed a flight to Brisbane for a recent game against the Broncos. Seraldo says there was a legitimate reason.
5: You know, I'm happy that three of our guys stayed back to make sure one didn't miss the plane, so that's a good thing. But when you're losing, these little things happen. You need to do better, and the boys have put their hand up straight away and realised they need to do better, and we moved on pretty quick.
3: Boxing's vacant international super welterweight title has been claimed. Australia's Nikita Zhu putting on a show in Newcastle with a sixth round TKO of Spaniard Oscar Diaz. And Aussie cricket captain Pat Cummins has been offered a contract extension through until the end of 2029, the terms reportedly bringing his earnings to $4 million a year. This is Air News New South Wales.
1: We're just talking here. Andrew, I want to give Andrew a shout out. Sammy's dad, 60 years old. We're just talking about this. Bro, your dad, Narara Music Festival. Tell us more about that. I tell you what. Okay, folks. Mother's Day. I'm coming to Mother's Day in the last 15 minutes of the show, folks. We're going to talk. I've got some things to say about that. But if you want to join in and share, you can do on 0412 777 885. Bridging the gap. What are we talking about, girls? As I said, we've got diversity. We've got a whole lot of range of people here. Do I throw something out there, or are you going to throw something at me?
2: I was going to say, maybe we can compare, like, maybe our childhoods, because we all grew up in very different very different places, very different ways of life.
1: You're so safe, Nikki. You're so safe. Let's start there, and then I'm going to get a little bit controversial.
0: I'm so scared for these guys.
2: It's a warm up. We have to warm up.
1: Okay, let's warm up. Yeah. Life as a child, what most shaped you into who you are today, your opinions, your beliefs, and morals, and why from your childhood?
0: Goodness.
2: I think religion, but not in the way that you think.
1: Well, tell us. Explain it.
2: I grew up in two big religions, Catholic and Muslim, because my mom's side was Catholic and my dad's side is Muslim. But my mom converted, but
1: She
2: converted to Muslim.
1: Well, she almost would have had to, wouldn't she?
2: She actually converted before she met my dad. So it was actually by her choice. But we have people in our family who were not say forced to convert, but like if they wanted to be with their partner, they had to convert.
1: Okay, how did those two religions shape your morals, beliefs, and your opinions?
2: It made me have a really open mindset because, you know, like, especially in Christianity and Muslim, they share, you know, Jesus, and they share different things. A lot of the stories are similar. So I was like, oh, yeah, it's like a very open mind, and it both originate in the same place, so it makes sense. But how it shaped me as a person is probably just me being more open-minded. And after kind of removing myself from religion, because I don't think I'm a very religious person currently. I do a lot of things I'm not supposed to. It's because I kind of just realized how religion was pushed onto me, and not in like a, oh, do this, pray, or anything. It's like the cultural aspects of it. I was like, women shouldn't do this, you shouldn't be doing that, you know, being queer isn't allowed, you know, stuff like that. It's like, I don't want to be part of that.
1: A lot of rules in religion.
0: There is.
1: I grew up in a Christian background. I was at church, I was at beach missions, I was at Sunday school, I was at Friday night group, hub clubs my whole life. And I love that. It gave me so many opportunities. I was surrounded by wonderfully warm people. But there is a time where religion has too many rules, and I chose faith over religion.
0: Oh, that's nice. That's a cool way to put it.
1: It's very constraining, religion, and I...
0: It's like a rule book sometimes.
1: It is, and most people don't follow it.
0: Yeah,
1: doesn't matter what you are, Catholic, you're a Jew, you're a Muslim. Most people don't follow their own rules. So I like to have faith, but not so religious.
0: I

0: chance, but everyone knew, like, yeah. like they, it for me, yeah. then it did kind of feel like that. And I remember, like, everyone knew it, and everyone was like, and I was like to my friend, I was like, are you religious? She's like, no, no. And I was like, but you know everything, and you know what you're doing, like, with the, and she was like, yeah, you know, I've just done it my whole life. And I was like, right, you just, like, are you questioning that? I was like, just, like, in a non-rude way, I was just like, is that just because you've grown up with that? Do you actually share these beliefs? Like,
1: that's my thing. You know, it's like, are you doing it because that's what you know? Or are you doing it because you actually believe
0: and
1: it?
0: And you practice.
1: Yeah, and it's like, yeah.
2: So it's a whole thing. Yeah, I grew up in the church and I love, and I'm thankful for it. And then I've still chosen a different way. Very interesting.
0: Yeah. But it's good. It gave me the choice. Like, going there, like, I got to choose what I wanted to do.
1: Exactly.
0: You know, I learned about all of it. And then at the end of it, I was like, what path do I want to go down?
1: Yeah.
2: Nice. Cool. What about TV shows as a kid? What did you do when you got home from school?
1: I love watching TV as a kid. We still had cable. Cable was still a big thing when I was a kid.
2: See, I was before the cable generation.
1: Yeah. I was quite lucky to be, like, stuck in the middle when cable was still there, had its peak, died, streaming. Like, it was like that.
2: Mm-hmm.
1: I enjoy watching cartoons. I still love watching cartoons.
2: So what did you watch? You came home from school. Was there any specific shows that you remember in your head?
1: Yeah, this is one. I'm not sure if you know. Maybe your kids watch it. Gravity Falls.
0: Yeah.
1: Disney
0: Channel.
1: Mabel,
0: whatever her name is.
1: Dude, I love Gravity Falls so
2: you're teaching
1: much.
2: Me stuff here,
1: yeah.
2: So
0: that's a cute show.
1: Yeah, I like it because, like, it's cute, it's funny, but it had a lot of lore. I'm like a big sucker for, like, big story, big overarching storyline. So, like,
0: Lord of the Rings.
1: Yeah. I'm going to watch that.
0: I've
1: never seen it either.
0: What's
1: I need
0: that
1: to go
0: bit
1: watch
0: with, like,
1: it?
0: Peter from Family Guy? He's like, I gotta tell you something. I never care for the Godfather.
1: I never care for the Godfather.
0: You Lord of the Rings.
1: Great. No, but yeah, overarching storylines, things like Adventure Time, Gravity Falls, Steven Universe, just to name a few. A lot of, like, Cartoon Network shows that just had really big overarching like lore, but then a lot of it was like slice of life, where it's like, oh, they're doing something fun today, but next episode is like major character development.
0: Yeah.
1: It really shaped who I was as a person in terms of, like, storytelling. Mm-hmm. That's why I really enjoy storytelling now. Yeah.
0: Oh my God, is this embarrassing to say? I was a bit of, like, a YouTube kid.
2: Oh, so you would have been the first generation of YouTube kids.
0: Yeah, probably.
2: Yeah.
0: I used to watch, like, the 7 Supergirls. I don't know if you know that. They were, like, this young group of girls. To be fair, in the end, they were owned by, like, a corrupt manager. But anyway, before, like
2: pimp.
0: I know, no, like, low-key, literally.
2: Okay.
0: But there was, like, this group of girls, and they'd make videos, and every day they would have a day. So it'd be, like, Wednesday, like, Jazzy would post, or Friday, like, Kaylin
1: so
0: would
1: cute.
0: Post, and they'd have a theme for the week. So I remember running home from school and being like, oh, my God, it's, like, my favorite girl. She's posting today. And then I'd watch herself. And then I would recreate it, and I would, like, make my own videos. And, like, that's kind of probably...
2: Has that given you the influence of where you want to be, media, TV, front of the camera?
0: Totally, yeah. Because then from that, I did, like, my first play in primary school, like, acting. And I was like, oh, my God, I love this. And then I went to drama school and I did all that. And then now I'm
1: so
0: here.
1: Cool.
0: And I'm like, I would not be here without... that little
1: YouTube.
0: Base.
1: YouTube was great.
2: I watched cartoons, and we had no choice because there was three channels. There was Channel 2, Channel 7, Channel 9,
1: yeah.
2: and Channel
1: yeah.
2: 10. And I watched Flintstones, The Jetsons.
1: Oh,
2: we used to have kids' game shows like Double Dare.
0: Oh,
2: I don't know. Yeah, so... But we'd come home and if you missed it, you missed it because there was no on demand. You couldn't YouTube it later. Like, you had to get home.
0: You had to get it. Mm-hmm.
2: Speaking of coming home, me and Nat were talking about this the other day. When you came home from school, were your parents home? Or did you have to let yourself in and fend for yourself? And from what age?
0: My parents were always home. My mum was usually home.
2: Yep.
1: My parents were almost never home. It's quite different.
2: So did you come home by yourself from, like, 8 years old, 10 years old?
1: Okay, this is a bit of a cultural thing. It's really common in Singapore and Malaysia to have a helper.
2: Yes.
1: Maybe from when I was, like, super young until maybe 10 or 11, I had a helper.
2: Yep.
1: They were a big part of my growing
2: Western,
1: up.
2: That's Western so white cool. people, we call them nannies, but they're not nannies. In Hong Kong, Singapore, they're called helpers.
1: Yeah, helpers.
0: Is it like an au pair? Do they live with you?
1: Yeah,
2: yes,
1: they do.
2: Yes.
1: They do live
0: it's
1: with
0: like
1: me.
2: And they're 90% Filipino.
0: Very cool.
1: Mine were Indonesian because they were Muslim.
2: Yeah, okay. Well,
1: yeah.
2: 90%.
1: Yeah.
0: Oh, that's cool.
2: Yeah.
1: Yeah, no,
2: and they're lovely.
1: They're very lovely, and a lot of them are like not like... very, like, maternal figures for me. Because when my parents went around, they were the ones taking care of me.
2: Yep.
1: But after, like, 11 and 12, I would come home by myself, and I would have a little key in my bag. it definitely made me more independent. Like now I live in a dorm, but I have to fend for myself. Mm. During COVID, I actually had to live by myself for like a year and a half.
2: I miss living by myself.
1: Because my parents

0: parents, like, were like working in Singapore, but I lived in Malaysia, so there's a whole thing.
1: So you'd come home from school, your helper would make you snacks, take you to the park, play, sit there and watch TV with you.
0: Yeah, basically.
2: I want a helper.
1: And so, we had your mum.
2: I want one now.
1: So you had your mum, though. You came home and your mum would be there.
2: She was usually there.
1: What did you make for snacks when you got home from school?
2: Well, I would usually just go to the fridge and be like, mum, can I have an ice block?
1: So I was a single, I never had a dad, so I was a single mum, so she was obviously working. I used to come home, and we had a keystone. So I used to have to look myself
2: under the rock or something.
1: So a little under the rock, and it was actually manufactured rock that was hollowed out.
2: It looks like a stone.
1: And it's the most unnatural looking thing. Yeah. It's so obvious.
2: You'd be able to see.
0: It's like a rock made of paper mache.
1: It got to the point where we didn't even put it in the garden anymore. I used to just put it at the front door.
2: Oh my God.
1: Under the stair. Like, that's the point. And then it got to the point I didn't even take a key. I used to just break in because it was the fun of, like, how can I break into my house? Climb up a window, taking a fly screen off, blah, blah, blah. But yeah, I'd come home and, from about 8 years old, 9 years old, often be by myself. But mum was also around a lot as well.
2: Mm-hmm.
1: So interesting. So that's very interesting because you've got the helper life, you had the mum life, and I had the half no mum, no dad. And it's interesting what you do. Now, what age did you first stay at home? Different for you because you're in Singapore. This is a really different. Singapore's safe. And it's apartment based living.
0: Well, I did live in Malaysia most of my life, actually.
1: Okay.
0: It was like that
1: house
0: state.
1: Or apartment?
0: In Malaysia, house. In Singapore, apartment.
1: Okay.
0: It's a bit different.
1: Yeah, very different. You grew up in a house.
2: Yeah, I'm in the suburbs, though, so it's pretty nice.
1: In the suburbs. What age did you first stay at home by yourself? Like, your parents, like, we're going out for dinner or we're going to the movies. Not just like, I'm ducking to the shop, you can stay at home for 15, 20 minutes.
2: Yes. probably not until I was, like, 16.
1: Yeah.
2: 15, 16.
1: Yep.
2: Yeah, actually, that's
1: that's quite normal.
2: This is kind of crazy. I don't like it when they leave and I have a night by myself, especially nighttime. Not for like the safety reasons. I just get like really existential, home alone by myself at night. I freak out and I'm like, what do I do? Like, what do I do? Like, I have no one to talk to. I'm very like, a lot of people like need their alone time to like recharge their social battery. I genuinely don't think I have a social battery, and I think I like to talk to people. Actually, energizes me and makes me more.
0: That's really nice.
1: Okay, 16, what about you? That is nice.
0: I genuinely cannot remember, but I would probably say maybe a little bit early, maybe like 13, 14. And I did enjoy, like I said, I was a big YouTube kid as well. I guess growing up as an only child, I just learned how to be by myself a lot of the time. And I did enjoy my own company. I love my friends, but like, You just learn how to like make do with yourself.
2: Yeah, you just do it.
0: You have your devices. You do what you have to do.
1: I was 12. I was about 12, and I was a scared kid. I grew up quite scared, not having a man around. I was always worried that what if someone broke into the house? What if someone? Oh. What's my mum going to do? And she was always tough. Like, I'll stop and blah blah. I know it's going to break in. But I was always quite scared, and I used to jump until the age of 10. I used to jump in my mum's bed. I'd get scared in the middle of the night. And so when I first got left at home, I had an older sister, but she was 17 when I was 12, and she'd go out and do her own thing. I was shit scared, and I was walking around the house, and then I got used to it, and I had to start playing basketball on a hoop, and I used to have a Sega Mega Drive, but I didn't love it either.
2: It used to worry me.
1: And then when I was 15, 16, loved it.
2: Really?
1: Loved it. I had freedom. I could do what I want. I could go out the back and punch billies and do whatever I want.
0: I was drunk as a kid.
1: I never snuck in. Well, we didn't have alcohol in the house. I never did that sort of stuff, but... So that's interesting because a lady the other day on Facebook, she blasted her husband for leaving her 8-year-old and 4-year-old at home, but he was going to pick her up from the train station. So it was a 20-minute round trip.
2: Just bring them.
1: Yeah.
0: That would have been the obvious.
2: Just bring them.
1: And mum blew up when he was there. So where are the kids? Oh, I just left them at home by herself. And then,
0: oh my God.
1: And then the funny thing is, not funny, but funny, she's gone to social media.
2: Why go to Facebook? Oh my God.
1: Why the hell? That's the next level of, he's done the wrong thing, but why do you have to go and shame your husband?
2: Why did you berate your partner on Facebook?
0: It's like the Reddit threads is like, oh, am I?
2: Yeah.
1: But you have that conversation.
2: Me, 22M.
0: Yeah, me, 22M.
1: Have a conversation with your husband, but don't go to Facebook and blast him and shut him down.
2: That's weird.
1: Then the comment section just gets out of control.
0: Oh, my God.
1: Like,
0: especially on Facebook.
1: Oh, yeah, because it's the boomer generation, the older people, it's a whole different thing.
2: But still, like, he should have known. I think she was probably coming to Facebook, like, is he incompetent? Like, does he not realize that this is wrong? Like, the fact that you have to tell him that you can't do this is probably, like, really
1: concerning. And she probably wanted self-justifications. Well, she went on as anonymous, and she was probably too embarrassed to talk to her friends about it.
2: Oh, she went as anonymous?
1: Yes.
2: Oh, that's a bit different then, I think.
1: Okay.
2: I think that's different. That's like a, I don't have anyone to talk to about
0: yeah,
2: this.
0: That's, yeah, that's like a, I don't have anyone if to talk to, like, help me.
2: See, I find that fine.
0: Yeah.
2: Because that's more like a support thing.
1: Okay,
2: support
1: good system. Perspective.
2: But if she had a profile pic on and all her friends can, and, like, he could see it, then that's not.
0: I was going to say, if she was, like, venting to, like, her family and, like, loved ones, I'd be like, that's really different.
2: Or, like, post on a Facebook group.
1: Well, it was a Facebook group. It was actually the local community.
2: Oh, well, then, no, again, that's not good.
1: People are going to work out who you are. Folks, you're listening to Chooks Morning Roots with Nick and Sammy. It's 8:46 in AM. We are talking Bridging the Gap. We've just gone through some childhood stuff. We could talk about this for weeks.
2: Oh, my God, that's
1: folks,
2: so
1: if you
2: funny.
1: Want to come in the next few weeks, we've got a whole lot of stuff. The girls are going to skirt their way out of controversial topics today because we're going to run out of time. But I do, it's not about controversial. I actually really generally want your opinions because it's interesting how
2: talk about it.
0: Yeah.
1: The world has shaped you, how YouTube, how TV, social media, what you're learning at school. So I'm actually fascinated. I'm really genuinely interested in knowing some things and educating myself.
2: I actually want to know about what your opinion is on the transgender in sports. Because I...
1: Let's go on our break and we're going to come back and talk about that.
2: I'm intrigued.
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1: It's happened again. We're getting glitched here. We're getting glitched right in the middle of that. I don't know what's going on. Natalie, there's some sort of a glitch in the studio here, and it just keeps something. I don't know, folks, but anyway, that's live radio at its finest. Sorry to our sponsors that their messages missed out on. That's crazy. The third or fourth time that's happened.
2: That's crazy.
1: All right, girls, ladies. I want to save the last 7 minutes of the show for Mother's Day, but right now we do want to talk about... I had fun talking Bridging the Gap.
2: Yeah, it's fun.
1: There's more, but transgender... women, people who identify as women, transgenders in sports. Opinion, shoot, go.
2: What do you think, Nikki?
0: I will say when it comes to transgender people, I feel like that's where I'm like, ooh, I have no thoughts on this because I feel like I am not the authoritative figure to figure out like, oh, this is right, this is wrong.
1: But you can have an opinion.
0: I can have an opinion. Thing is, I don't know if I want to say I don't have an opinion because that's also wrong.
1: Wrong.
0: Yeah, because
1: there's no right or wrong.
0: Yeah, because like you can't have a whole other segment for people who are just transgender because that because that defeats the whole point. Because transgender is not a separate gender.
1: We have a whole separate for men. We have a whole separate for women.
0: But that's the thing. Transgender is not a separate gender. It's like there's still men and women. You know what I mean?
1: Is it a man or a woman?
0: Okay.
1: I don't know. I'm asking.
0: No, like, you know, you have, you know, like, female, male. You have your non-binary. And in transgender, people get this mixed up because they think someone who's transgender is a separate gender from, like, female or male, like, man or woman. But that's not the case. Like, when transgender is, like, a male transitioning to female, so they're female.
1: Yeah. Okay.
0: Female to male, they're male. It's, like, that sort of thing. It's not a separate thing. So I
1: could that talk always to you about confuddles this all day.
2: Me. Yeah.
1: The question is... do a person who's born a man and transgenders to a woman, do they have to play in the men's soccer team or the women's soccer team?
2: I think...
1: Nikki's not answering yet.
2: I don't know. I think I'm like... I think there's a swimming example. One of the... I forget what her name was. but I think she did enter the heat and like beat everyone by like a long mile. Yeah. And that was what started the conversation about it all. And I was in, I think this happened when I was in high school in one of my community and family studies classes. So we obviously were talking about it, and our class was literally two different sides, like so divided. That's why I wanted to talk about it, because I was like, it's such a like topic that people have so many different feelings on. And like that class was so divided in what they thought. Yeah, like, but no one could really justify their point to 100 because they understood what the other person was saying.
1: Of course.
0: Yeah, that's
1: like, we're not here to hurt anyone out there.
2: Yeah, no, exactly.
1: If you're listening, we're not
2: and
1: here
2: that's
1: to
2: why
1: hurt.
2: It's a cool topic.
1: Yeah, we're not here to hurt. We're not here to cast judgment. We're just giving an opinion. So what do you think?
2: I personally think no in competitive sports. Because I think I just like the genetic disadvantage. But that also is different because if they transitioned before they hit puberty, then
0: there's that,
2: and they don't
1: have
2: all the testosterone.
1: I don't think anyone should be transitioning before they hit puberty anyway. They're 12 years old, it's a...
2: Yeah, but people do, and...
1: Yeah, fair enough.
2: And if they did, then that's different because they would have different, like, estrogen, testosterone levels. But I think this swimmer did transition only, like, 2 years before, and I think it was, like, a... He was a 27-year-old male or something, and then there's, like, a 30-year-old female.
1: So it's a no for you
2: female.
1: In competitive sports.
2: I think
1: so. For me too. I'll tell you what. Men and women are different.
2: With different factors.
0: Like
1: and
0: different,
1: we're physically different.
0: Physically.
1: Strength-wise, we are different. An under-12s soccer, boys' soccer team, and it's been proven 100 times, will always beat under-20-year-old girls.
2: Yeah.
1: It's been proven multiple times, and it's crazy. It's strength, it's stamina, it's speed. It's like... Black people are generally faster runners or higher jumpers. It's blood cell count. It's genetics.
2: Yeah.
0: I have a little question.
1: Yeah.
0: Like, why haven't we looked into, like, having co-ed sports, like, as a whole? Like, to balance out, like, teams, like...
2: I play co-ed netball.
0: So it's like why is that not the...
1: It's just not
0: competitive
1: and professional.
0: Right.
1: There's no professional competitive co-ed sports.
0: I don't know. Like, I guess because I'm not a sports fan. I'm like, why does gender come into play competitive?
2: When you play co-ed sports, like having the guys on the team, like it just turns into... I've played netball my whole life. Mm-hmm. I've played co-ed. It just turns into a completely different sport. Yep. Like you're like, it's like, what are we doing? Like there's just, we're lobbing the ball with... Yep. Like it's so much fun. But if you're doing that competitive, it would be...
0: It'd be
2: the women
0: bit.
2: Would be... Like, not at the
1: overshadowed.
2: Forefront.
1: Yeah.
2: Totally.
1: No, they wouldn't. And that's,
2: and that's
1: a good
2: just
1: point.
2: Biological.
1: I think, you're right. I think, listen, social games, whether you've got a penis, a vagina, whether you don't know what you've got, whether you've cut something off and added something, I don't care. In competitive sports, it's a no-go. You can't go to the Olympics as a man and compete in the women's sports. It's not fair to the women.
2: Mm.
1: It's not fair.
2: What about women transitioning to a man and competing in the men's sports?
0: Yeah, because, like, whenever we talk about this, it's always...
1: Because sports is about
0: female.
1: Strength, power, physicality.
2: Yeah.
1: That's what sports is generally about. And intellect and IQ. But generally, no. Even for women to go into the men's, no.
2: Yeah.
1: No.
0: South Park did
1: have transgender Olympics.
0: About this.
2: They did that.
1: Have the transgender Olympics.
0: Yeah.
1: Have your own Olympics.
2: Is that a I don't agree with that. No.
1: What about the drug Olympics?
2: What's that?
1: No. Well, that's people.
2: Oh yes.
1: Like steroid all you want. Get juiced up. Let's push the body to the limits.
2: That's
0: is,
2: funny.
0: Is that a thing?
2: Yeah.
1: It's a
0: really?
1: Thing, and it's happening. It's about to happen.
2: That's
1: it's a
2: insane.
1: Thing, folks. 8:54 a.m. I hope you had fun with us this morning. We could
2: no
1: talk.
2: Mother's
1: we
2: Day
1: could,
2: talk at
1: we
2: all.
1: We could talk for days. That's okay. Maybe I can do that next week. Mother's Day. All right. It's Mother's Day weekend, which means two things. It means every server in Australia is going to be sold out of flowers and every dad's going to be Googling what the hell do I buy Mother's Day and what day is Mother's Day and blah, blah, blah, blah, blah. Mums are important. We all know, if you listen to my show, I lost my mum a few months ago. There's a lot of people out there who have. It's not always a happy day, Mother's Day. It can be sad. It can be hard for women who can't have children, women who chose not to, women who had miscarriages.
2: Yeah.
1: It can be a really hard thing. Mother's Day covers biological mothers, adoptive mothers, people who have adopted, still a mum, foster mums, step mums, grandmums. And there's women who out there who mother without children.
0: Yeah,
1: and
0: maternal
1: about
0: figures.
1: And stuff,
0: yeah,
1: there's maternal,
0: maternal
1: figures.
0: Figures,
1: you know. Aww. So I think it means a lot to a lot
2: nans,
1: of people.
2: A lot of nans out there.
1: But for a lot of people, it's celebration. But for a lot of people as well, it's grief.
0: Mm. It's remembrance, mourning.
1: Yeah, it's loss.
2: I think it would be half-half, I reckon.
1: Yeah, it'd be close.
2: It'd be pretty close.
1: And it's complex.
2: Yeah.
1: A lot of people don't have good relationships with their mothers. Some mothers were drug addicts. Some mothers beat their kids, you know. So whilst we think of all happy flowers and sunshine and roses, it can be quite confronting for a lot of people as well. So whatever it is you've got going on out there in your life, happy Mother's Day to the mothers or people who identify as mothers who have been mother figures. And if you haven't had a good relationship, well, that's just life as well. And these days can be hard, and these days can be good. Mother's Day actually started in the early 1900s in the USA, if you want to go back. And it was a day of appreciation for mothers' sacrifice and social contribution.
0: Wow, that's nice.
1: So what do you think when it comes to Mother's Day? I really want to go into this whole lot. Mums aren't just there to make school lunches and work out the schedules and childcare coordination. And I think the role of a mother has changed a lot because most mothers are working full or part-time now, which is different to when I grew up. A lot of mothers were at home. They were on the canteen duty and they were school pickup duty. And I think...
2: Yeah, but a lot of the time they're still doing just as much work.
1: Exactly what I was going to say.
2: They have a full-time job and they also have to do home and do all the children's work.
1: Yeah, that's insane. And that's why I love being such an inclusive father and parent, because I never had a father. I'm with my kids just as much as mummy is, if not more.
0: That's good.
1: I saved my ass off financially and I stayed at home for the both of my kids for 2 years.
2: That's so nice.
1: Being a stay-at-home dad. I'm the one that goes to canteen. I'm the one that does the Mother's Day store.
0: That's
1: I'm
0: really
1: the one
0: nice.
1: That cooks
0: really
1: dinner.
0: Nice.
1: I'm the one that takes well, Asuka helps a whole lot as well. She does crazy amounts of things. But I think that's the important thing is when you've got a mother who works full-time and a father works full-time, it still defaults to the mum a lot of these tasks.
2: Mm. Yeah, totally.
1: So women are doing an extra 60 hours a week. Unpaid, unrecognised, uncredited.
2: Yeah.
1: It's interesting, but...
2: I wonder why that is, like, why it... automatically gets placed on that. Because is that the dynamic of the relationship?
1: No,
2: or
1: it is a maternal role. Women are women, men are men.
0: It's just because, like, way back when, it's just a thing. It's like a
1: and
0: habit.
1: There's nothing wrong with it.
2: I know.
1: Men and women are different.
2: Yeah. I know.
1: Mothers have a maternal natural instinct. Men have to develop that.
0: Yeah.
1: It's just DNA.
2: Okay,
1: just
0: nothing
1: genetics.
0: Wrong with it, but I think we have to evolve now because now we can't survive with just having one person work, right?
2: Correct.
1: Totally. I'm going to go into it next week. I want to talk about the changes that happen to women's bodies and what men don't realise, because I'm a very sensitive man. I'm really in touch with women. I love touching women. I'm really in touch.
2: Oh, my God.
1: And I think it's special. I think it's things that need to be talked about, not in a cliche way. And Chuck is the most un-cliche.
2: What were you going to say? What were you going to...
1: We'll listen in next week or come and join me next week.
2: Yeah. Give me like a teaser trailer. I want to know what you're going to say about women's changing bodies.
1: Well, your boobs change, your vagina changes, you get spread to 20 centimetres, your boobs suddenly become massive, bulked up, and then they get saggy because they've just had sucked milk out of them.
2: Yeah.
1: It's hard for women to bounce back. Men need to realise we don't change.
2: Yeah, and then they get like a beer belly and they're like, my God, woe is me.
1: We don't physically change. And women go through a whole lot and we need to realise this. And we need to appreciate this.
2: Sorry,
1: I get really serious about this.
2: No.
1: I care. I also want to talk about things. What's the saying that your mum... you're never going to forget, like, you know, because I said so, did you eat it? Don't go with it.
2: My mum always says, take it one day at a time.
1: It's
2: so nice.
1: Yes.
0: I don't think my mum has a saying. It's really, like, really cliche, but my mum says my full name when she's mad at me.
1: Oh, yeah.
0: It's
2: what's not your just, full name? Can you give it to
0: her? It's Nikki Akila Binti Abdul Rahim. So she goes, Nikki Akia.
1: I've had time to jump out of the window and leave the house.
2: Yeah, have you ever played like poison letters?
0: Have
2: you ever played poison letters? You like every time you like, there's a letter in your name. You like jump before to step.
1: I've had a text message come through here as well. Mother's Day, continued sympathies. Oh, I hope that's for me. Travel gently. Bound to be some well missed moments. Expect for triggers of emotions to wave over. It's all okay. Whoever sent that to me, know that my mum's passed and how much I love my mum and how much I love women, how sensitive I am. That means a whole lot to me. Folks, get out there. Have a wonderful Mother's Day. Guess what? Most Mother's Day don't want breakfast in bed. They don't want to go out with you. They want a day off. Dad, take the kids out of the house. Make Mum not have to think about anything.
2: Buy her a spa ticket.
0: Bring her to a
1: spa ticket and let Mum have a day off. A day off is actually what Mama probably wants rather than let's organise a whole day
2: let's
1: around Mum.
2: Let's go for a bushwalk.
1: It is. Folks, just my wrist. I hope you've had a hell of a lot of fun. Thank you, Nikki. Thank you, Sammy.
0: Thank you for having us.
1: Thank you for listening at home. I hope you've enjoyed the show as much as we had. We've got so much to talk about. Stay tuned next week. That's it. There's just so much more to listen to.
2: Right now,
1: coming up on 2AAA is Alyssa and Jeff Experiments. Right now.
7: Hey! Hey! Hey! Hey! Hey! Hey! Hey! Hey! Google! Google.

0: welcome and hello and hi and hey and how's it going and welcome to the Alyssa and Jeff Experiments 2RRR 88.5 live on Saturdays, repeated on a Thursday morning. I am the Jeff.
1: And I am the Alyssa. We have a big, big show on today. Loads of new music, new songs from Rowena Wise, Rian Brazil, the new one from Bad Hoax, and we lift another track from MJ Soul's latest release and a heap more.
0: I gotta say, Alyssa, you're looking well. You're looking calm, healthy.
1: Thank you so much. You know, I'm sleeping better. I'm drinking water, all the good stuff. I mean, thanks for noticing.
0: Good stuff? What's this good stuff?
1: Well, I'm getting my sleep. I'm drinking loads of water.
0: Man, I want to know what this good stuff is.
1: Well, not now, Dad. Let's get on with the show.
0: No, I think we'll do it now. Are you holding out on some good stuff from me? What's this good stuff?
1: Well, I mean, it's just like health supplements. Like, can we not do this now, Dad? Can we just talk in the song
0: place? Hang on. What supplements?
1: I'm like, sorry. I thought you knew. I mean, technically, you've been buying them. Wait, I have it here. Here.
0: Wait, give me a look at this. Give me a little look. Oh, come on. This stuff is snake oil.
1: Not this stuff. This is the real stuff.
0: Astaxanthin? Candelilla wax? Glucophenanthin? What even are they? These can't be real.
1: Yeah, I mean, it's real. Like, astaxanthin is great for mitochondrial and cellular support.
0: But what is it?
1: Like,
0: what is an astaxanthin?
1: I don't get it.
0: Like a sausage. I mean, like, I know what I'm getting when I eat a sausage. I know exactly what it is.
1: I bet you don't.
0: Or a meat pie. Like, when I eat a meat pie with tomato sauce, I know exactly what I'm eating.
1: 100% you don't.
0: But this, I mean, I've never even heard of an astaxanthin. I don't even know if it's a real word.
1: It's a carotenoid pigment. It comes from microalgae. It's the thing that makes salmon pink.
0: What about this? What about this, like, glucophenanthin?
1: That's mainly from broccoli seeds. It can kind of be converted into sulforaphane when it's something that's been found to be like a superconductor in the body for switching on antioxidant pathways.
0: This doesn't sound real to me at all.
1: I mean, I could go on all day, Dad. This stuff is the elixir to life, I'm telling you. But you just enjoy your sausages and meat pies. Live bad, die young. First up today is Kellis. You are on the Experiments.

0: on the Theanine is a Real World Experiments here today, broadcasting from Studio 2 of the Henley Cottage, the home of the great station that is 2RRR. First up today was Mafia by Kellis featuring Marquita from her debut album Kaleidoscope, which came out in 1999.
1: Kaleidoscope was the first of six studio albums, including 2001's Wonderland, Tasty in 2003, Kellis Was Here in 2006, and Food in 2014. The album Tasty was her commercial peak, driven by the absolutely huge single Milkshake, which reached number 3 in the United States, number 2 in the UK, and number 1 in Australia.
0: While Mafia was not a single off of Kaleidoscope, it was one of the hallmarks of the sound that became famous from its producers, the Neptunes. And that, at the time and even now, is what made Kaleidoscope stand apart. Off of that album, though, she did release three singles, Caught Out There, Good Stuff, and Get Along With You. And while none of them caught fire from a critical reception perspective, she quickly became a darling of the alternative R&B movement of the early 2000s as a result.
1: Kellis backed right away from the music industry after Food was released and instead turned her hand to food. She trained as a master chef at the famous Le Cordon Bleu, released the cookbook My Life on a Plate, launched the sauce brand Bounty and and moved seriously into farming. She later lived on a farm in California, bought farmland in Colombia, and has most recently packed up her life and is now living and documenting that farm life based in Kenya.
0: We will be playing the new tracks from Rowena Wise and Baby Smith really soon, straight after we first learn that sometimes it is all right to bite. You

0: natural fighting hurts.
1: In this segment, we place our faith, our format, and quite possibly the remaining structural integrity of this show into the hands of the random randomizer wheel of really random things. It is a wheel so committed to chance that it refuses to be influenced by things like preparation, research, common sense, audience entertainment, or the quiet pleading of our radio show bosses who would very much like us to know where our show is going before it gets there. But the wheel cares not for what is topical, useful, popular, legally abiding, socially acceptable, or remotely convenient. It simply is spun and then spins with the calm assurance of an object that has never had to fill airtime, answer email or phone complaints from angry listeners, or explain itself to our radio show bosses. And that is what makes it powerful. Stupid, yes, but powerful. Powerful and random. So now we surrender ourselves to the ancient circular democracy of timber, momentum, inertia, random things, and then random things about random things, and see what it chooses for us today. Dad, spin away.
2: Spinning.

0: Social media age restriction hacks.
1: Social media age restriction hacks.
2: I mean, the wheel is spoken. We just do its bidding.
1: Yeah, that's the contract we have with the wheel. I mean, we spin it, it gives us random things, and we read.
2: We're probably obliged to say that the station does not endorse the next 2 minutes of broadcasting, but we are at the mercy of a random wheel. And so let's see what random social media age restriction hacks the wheel has spun for us today.
1: Are age checks getting in the way of a perfectly ordinary afternoon of bad scrolling? Good news. In some houses, the workaround is already sitting on the kitchen bench. No hacking, no coding, no darkroom computer genius, just mom's phone, dad's iPad, an older sibling's laptop, or the family tablet signed into everything since the invention of Wi-Fi. Borrowed accounts are real because the law puts responsibility on platforms, but it does not physically stop a kid from picking up a device where an older person's account is already open.
2: Tired of being geographically honest? Introducing the VPN, the little piece of software that says, Australia? Never heard of it. Yes, a VPN can make an internet connection look like it's coming from another country, which is exactly why people will try it when a rule depends partly on whether the user is in Australia. A perfect disguise, it is not. It's less James Bond and more teenager wearing sunglasses indoors.
1: Does your VPN say, I'm overseas, while your phone number, app store settings and account history are all standing there waving Australian flags? Then welcome to the next level, the account footprint. Platforms will now look beyond just where your internet is connected. They can use things like mobile number, Wi-Fi information, GPS, app store settings, operating system settings, account settings, photos, tags, connections and online activity to work out whether someone ordinarily lives in Australia. Try not just changing where the connection appears to come from, but changing the little account details that give them away. The VPN moves the dot on the map. The account footprint is everything else pointing back home.
2: And so while the age restriction is a good thing, kids will be kids. And sometimes it is all right to know what and how they might buy. She and he.

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0: We are the Alyssa and Jeff Experiments. He's my dad, I am his daughter, and we are locked in on 88.5 FM to Triple R, your local sound to the world. Up top was Blood Ties from Rowena Wise. She's a Melbourne-based singer-songwriter originally from the Margaret River region in Western Australia, and Blood Ties came out last week as her first solo release since 2024. Rowena said the song came out of watching a friend's father struggle to respond after that friend went through a mental health crisis, and from thinking about the emotional silence that can sit inside families.
1: Following that was Baby Smith there with Limoncello River. It's the latest single from Ray Sonder and Saxon Gable, who began making music together in Berlin after both leaving Australia, and it leads into their first album, Lately Love Is Dead, due out on July the 10th. Coming up is Mim Jensen and the new one from Binsad, but right now is the second installment of our new

0: of giants before us.
1: What do you reckon?
2: I think it's a big improvement from last time.
1: So is that where I stop or do I keep going?
2: No, I think you keep going.
1: Okay. I don't really have the time to keep going. Don't be surprised if that's the theme next time too. But don't be surprised if it's not. Nothing we use today really starts where we think it does. Most things are built layer by layer on ideas and systems that come before them. In this segment, we take something we take for granted today and work backwards to see what shoulders it is actually standing on. This week, we look at a technology that is autocorrect, my little friend, that thinks it knows what you meant to say and spell it better than you do, or at least spell it better than I do.
2: We've ended up where you type one wrong letter and your phone either fixes it or potentially completely ruins your life by saying something you never meant to say. The modern phone autocorrect really became necessary with the first iPhone in 2007 because Apple had a problem. They wanted a full keyboard on a glass screen with no physical buttons. Ken Kosienda, one of Apple's original iPhone software engineers, built touchscreen autocorrection to make tiny, inaccurate finger taps feel usable. The immediate problem was making a glass keyboard work.
1: But the iPhone didn't invent the idea of a machine guessing what you meant. Before glass keyboards, mobile phones had number pads where every key stood for three or four letters. In the 1990s, Martin King and Cliff Kushler at Tejik Communications developed T9, short for text on nine keys, so people could press each key once and let the phone predict the word. At that stage, the problem wasn't spelling. It was making texting fast enough that people would actually bother.
2: But predictive text only made sense because computers had already been taught to recognize when words looked wrong. And that takes us back to Stanford in 1971, where Ralph Gorin wrote a little program called Spell while he was working at the Stanford Artificial Intelligence Laboratory. It checked words against a dictionary and could suggest likely corrections for simple mistakes. The goal there was not mobile communication, it was getting computers to help proofread English text.
1: And once writing moved into computers, mistakes became faster to make and easier to multiply. Word processors meant people could produce more text than ever, but they also meant errors could spread through documents at speed. The pressure point became catching mistakes before they became printed mistakes or office mistakes and professional mistakes.
2: Then in the early 1990s, Microsoft took the next leap. Dean Hachimovich, working on Microsoft Word, helped create autocorrect for Word 6.0, so common typos like T-E-H could be replaced automatically as you typed. This was less about predicting thought and more about removing the same tiny interruptions from documents over and over again.
1: And now autocorrect has moved again from a list of common mistakes into systems that try to understand context, habits, and what you probably meant. It isn't just checking spelling anymore, it's trying to predict intention, which is why when it goes wrong, it feels weirdly personal.
2: So autocorrect didn't begin as a phone being annoying. It came from proofreading, office work, tiny mobile keypads, glass keyboards, and the ongoing problem that humans make mistakes faster than machines can ignore them. Feed up, stop, and get.

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1: 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For more information for the Salvation Army Red Shield Appeal, email ride@salvationarmy.org.au.
2: If mainstream jazz, with an emphasis on contemporary versions of the Great American Songbook, is your cup of coffee or tea, then take a sip or three of Midday Jazz from 12 till 2 on Thursdays. 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

0: You are on the home of carotenoids, ribosides, and glucosamine. And if those words mean anything to you, you may be one of the Live Forever movement along with Alyssa. We are the Alyssa and Jeff Experiments, moving through an hour of stuff we find interesting, delivered in the only way we know how, and we hope that connects with people. And if it doesn't, we definitely hope the music does. We heard just then Binsad with their new track, Pearl. They're a Sydney four-piece, Sinead, Alex, Adam, and Eddie. And it is the title track of their debut album, Pearl, which came out a couple of weeks back. In the middle there was Things to Make You Smile by London-based Rian Brazil, released earlier last month as part of a two-song drop alongside A Butterfly Was Born. Both tracks are lead-ins to his new EP, which is called Engine Heartbreak, due out in a couple of weeks.
1: And up top was Karmic from Mim Jensen. She's an indie artist based in Christchurch, and Karmic was lifted off of her latest EP, The Muse, a six-track record about the push and pull of a relationship from beginning to end. She said that with Karmic, she wanted to narrow the focus to that early stage of relationship where a connection feels intense, but you're still asking whether it's actually right for you. We have a bit of a treat coming up with MJ Soul, A Big Red Cap, and SF Rens. But to get us to that, let's dust off the Talisman Files.
2: Hidden in the forgotten corners of the 2RRR library, we unlock the strange, the eerie, and the whispered beliefs of generations past. Between the dust and the whispers, the old beliefs linger. Let's open the Talisman Files and see what the past left behind.
0: The Talisman Files is not for the faint of heart. It is for the curious mind. It's for those who seek the supernatural and then deal with them in the ways they should be dealt with, not with reverence, but with salt and fire and all things that that wonderful and informative documentary series, Supernatural, has taught us. Here's what the Supernatural Fan Monthly newsletter said about it: a study in how language, culture, and fear quietly intertwine, subtle, precise, and deeply human. So we open the Talisman Files to chapter 18, The Number That Should Not Be Spoken.
1: In much of East Asia, there's a number that carries a weight far beyond mathematics. It appears ordinary, common, and harmless. But in countries like China, Japan, Korea, and Taiwan, the number 4 is often avoided wherever possible, not because of what it represents, but because of how it sounds.
0: In several East Asian languages, the word 4 closely resembles the word for death. The result is something known as tetraphobia, a linguistic superstition built not on a symbol, but on sound.
1: The avoidance is practical and deeply embedded. In many buildings, the fourth floor simply doesn't exist. Elevators move from 3 to 5 without pause. And it doesn't stop there. Floors like 14, 24, and 44 are often removed entirely, numbers skipped, replaced, or relabeled to avoid the association. In hospitals, this is even more deliberate, with rooms and wards carefully numbered to reduce stress.
0: The pattern extends beyond buildings. Phone numbers, license plates, and addresses containing repeated fours are often avoided and can even lose value. In some cities, entire property developments are designed with numbering systems that quietly bypass the number altogether. In Japan, gifts are rarely given in sets of four. In medical settings, the number is actively avoided in patient care. The logic is consistent. Where the sound of death appears, it is removed.
1: Language adapts around it. Alternative pronunciations are sometimes used in conversation to sidestep the meaning, but the underlying caution remains. This is more than superstition, it's structure, a belief that has shaped architecture, commerce, and daily behavior simply through the power of sound.
0: Today, tetraphobia still influences how spaces are designed and how decisions are made. It may not always be acknowledged openly, but it is quietly respected, a number avoided, a sound left unsaid.

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1: 2RRR!
2: Thanks for sticking with us here today. We heard in that little bracket, Music to Live by MJ Soul, featuring Escrow Ice Cold from MJ Soul's 2025 album, Kenny and Friends. Next up there was The Finish Line by SF Wrens from Newcastle, which is their debut single released last week. The band said the song is about being present and recognizing that time is finite, which, to be fair, it really isn't. I mean, like, our time might be, but time itself, I think, is probably more of like an infinite thing. Anyway, to round us out was a track called A Meaning of Life by Big Red Cap, who was joined on this by Dundee and DJ Beg. It came out a couple of weeks back via the Rival Empire Records label. Big Red Cap is a bit of a musical nomad born in the UK. He spent some time in Amsterdam, but is now based in Sydney, and so he's now one of our own.
3: Okay, up next is the brand new one from Sydney band Bad Hoax. This one is called Not That Deep. Car recording 0426. You are on The Experiments.

thank you for joining us here today. A privilege, as always. To take us out today is the latest track from none other than Beck. This one's called Ride Lonesome. Have a great week, experimentalists.

How are you doing, everybody? This is Dave Rentz welcoming you to the Hit Parade of yesterday, an hour of music from the 1920s and 30s. And let's get underway with a Johnny Mercer tune performed by Bing Crosby in 1938.